I was willing to wait a lifetime, baby, until I met the one. Lying here next to you, I know my search is done.

I was willing to wait a lifetime, baby, until I met the one. Lying here next to you, I know my search is done.

I was willing to wait a lifetime, baby, until I met the one. Lying here next to you, I know my search is done.

And we are back for another edition of the Michael Bork and Prince of Gospel Show. Good morning to everybody. I tell you, it kind of cooled off a little bit last night. It got a little rain last night. Thank God for that. And we hope to give you a good show today of the Prince of Gospel Show. We've got the prayer coming up. We got a lot of great music planned for you this morning. 592-1170 is your connection to the Prince of Gospel Show.

Father of Abraham, Isaac, and Jacob. Our Father. The same Father that stepped out from behind the curtains of nowhere, stood up on the platform of nothing, and said, "Let there be light." And light came skipping down the streets of the universe, knocking down the doors of darkness. Our Father. The same Father that scooped out the valley, piled up the mountains, threaded the earth with rivers and lakes, painted the sky blue and the clouds white without a brush or a ladder. Our Father. Same Father that put hydrogen in the air, sodium chloride in water, proteins in meat, and calcium in milk. 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

0: 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Amen. And thank God.
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2: If you reach out today, won't God reach back? 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

0: sometimes people that we love and people that we trust most, sometimes some of them will grin in your face. 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
1: That's the John, keeping the late great Frank Williams. Good morning, y'all. I tell y'all, we hitting you kind of hard this morning. Good morning to everybody. We had some nice rain last night. Good morning live on Facebook. Got my brother Dr. Thaddeus Gowen on live on Facebook. Pastor Ann Mawson, Chip, Mike Lamb, and all those names I can't see yet. Y'all can call me 592-1170 on the Prince of Gospel Show. That's how we do it here, y'all. We do it. Want to thank Pastor Michael Borkin. Give us a platform. 592-1170. Milford Oaks, good morning to you too. I'll be playing your song. Let's do this. Let's do this, y'all. I'm trying to hit them old folks this morning. I'm gonna take y'all back this morning, early this morning, before I hit y'all hard. Y'all know how DJ go. Let's do this.
0: What's wrong with you?
1: Send out two. Yes, sir. Our anniversary is next. Co-Pastor Jordan.
0: I'm looking at you. I made

I wouldn't give a nigga for some of that so-called Holy Ghost. You're too cute to raise.

0: Nobody gives you a movie than the Prince of Gospel Show on WCLN AM and Storm TV, Channel 16. Good morning. Y'all's up. Y'all up. I see y'all live on Facebook. Y'all is up. Thank y'all very much. Okay. Let me see. I can see Jay King. I see Pastor Tony King, y'all. I see Pastor Tony. I see Cupcake Diane. I see Chip. Let me see my sister, Belinda Robinson. That's my favorite sister, y'all. So, and I hello to my auntie, Glenda, and everybody. Okay, we got to do the weather, y'all. We got to do the weather. Come on, Nicole, do your thing.
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0: Okay, people, y'all enjoyed that rain last night. Did y'all get any rain last night? We got some rain in Salisbury last night, I tell you. But today's going to be mostly sunny with a high of 96. Tonight, going to be a low around 72. Monday, it's going to be a high of 90 degrees with a low of 69. Now, Tuesday's going to be a good day. Tuesday's going to be a high only 84. With Tuesday night, a low of 69. Wednesday, going to be a high of 90 degrees, low of 73. Thursday, 95. Friday, rain, high around 95. And Saturday, going to be 90 degrees. So it's going to be pretty much the same as it was this week. Currently outside, it's holding steady at 73 degrees. And the weather forecast was brought to you by...
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4: Have you ever been so sick you couldn't pray? If you've never experienced it, just keep on living. I can talk about it tonight because I've experienced that feeling. I recall in September 71, I went into the hospital because I was becoming paralyzed. The doctor said I had two herniated discs in my spine that had to be removed. But I was afraid to go through with that operation because I was told if the doctors made one mistake, I'd never walk again.
5: Woo! Lord have mercy.
4: But after lying there flat on my back from September until March 72, I thought about how I'd been traveling up and down the dangerous highways, singing and telling men and women that God is able. And here I'm lying in the hospital, afraid to go into that operating room. After I had a talk with myself, then I had a talk with Dr. Jesus. I told him I would go in there if he would go with me. Speak to the doctors and tell the doctors what to do. The 29th day of March, I went into that operating room with no fear.

while lying there in that hospital, my body was racked with pain. I was so sick I couldn't pray. The only thing I could do was just look up toward heaven and utter these words.

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0: Nobody has that touch. You love it. Then the Michael Broken Prince of Gospel Show. We'll be right back after this.
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0: And that's right, Deacon Derrick King, some great Sunday school at 9 a.m. Trenchard United Holiness Church, 75 Hanson Road, Clinton, North Carolina, 28328. Service began at the Friendly Community Center at 8 o'clock in the morning. We talk about the media, what's going on in the world. It's important that you know what's really going on in the world. 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Milton Grove, Missionary Baptist Church, Highway 421 South, 6210 Teller Bridge Highway in Clinton, 28328, Pastor Edward Mightfield, service every first and third Sunday at the hour 11 a.m. Sunday school is at 10 a.m. Bible study by Zoom every Wednesday night at 7 p.m. For more information, contact Deacon William Van at 910-990-0854 or Pastor Mike Phil at 910-990-7718. Thank you. The 35th year anniversary gospel promoter, Ricky Carey. You don't want to miss this gospel explosion. 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The Mickens, Michael Brooker and the Mighty Voices, Bless. 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

0: That is your gospel news, brought to you by the Deacon, Deacon Derek King. 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Thank you and God bless you. 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
1: All right, all right, all right. Good morning to everybody out there. Good morning, good morning. Good morning to Pastor Michael Booker. He'll be at Jackson Grove at the hour of 11 o'clock this morning. I think that's Tyrone Church. That's Tyrone Church, Miss Louise Royal. So the Prince will be there this morning. And I'll be preaching this morning. Yes, sir. Yes, sir. 592-1170. Let's kind of pick it up a little bit. Just a little bit. Come on. Come on.

That's one accord goes out to my good friend and your good friend, Mr. Lafayette Heron. Lead me and guide me. 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It's 7 o'clock, y'all. Hello, Facebook. Hello to Bishop Larry Mawson. Good morning to you. Belinda, good morning to you. And all those names I can't see yet, and all my family members far and near. Good morning to you, y'all. It's good morning time. Got some good rain last night. Yeah. Don't forget, I'll be preaching this morning at Trinity, and Pastor Michael Borkin, he'll be preaching at Jackson Grove. That's Tyrone Church, y'all. Y'all know it's Tyrone Church. And Miss Louis. Come on, y'all.

Dr. Ray, by Michael Borden and the Binary Voices. Ah, yes, sir. Yes, sir. Good morning. Okay, live on Facebook, we got Joy William. Good morning, Joy. And we got Roberta Heron. And who else got on Facebook, y'all? Y'all can connect to my Facebook page. Yes, indeed. 592-1170. Good morning to everybody. You know. See, some people still sleep, but I'm going to get them up, DJ. Get them up. I'm going to get you up now. You know how DJ work. I'll get you up. I'm going to get you up. I just can't tell y'all, you know, it's time to get up, you know. Okay, Clinton.

0: Let me see, can I do it in the mix for y'all, right? It's been a long time since I did this, you know. Back in the old days, I can pretty much mix it up for you, but I'm thinking I'll do it.
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2: Come on, here, bad bitch ass got it like this.

We thank y'all for making us number one. We are the number one gospel program in the Carolinas. I know y'all. And I tell you, we number one. We number one. We got Bishop Larry Mawson, Papa Stopper, the Showstopper. We got Lola Ann, Pastor Ann Mawson. You got Mims, the Love Doctor. You got Mrs. DJ, Geraldine Faison. We are the baddest. We are the baddest gospel program there is. Yes, y'all know that. Thank y'all very much. Thank you. Okay, next Sunday, y'all, is, y'all know what day next Sunday is. Y'all already know that. Next Sunday is Father's Day. And see, the good thing about next Sunday, Father's Day, is my anniversary, too. It's our anniversary. Me and Mrs. DJ anniversary. We've been together forever. And y'all tell Mrs. DJ that she got to do double next week. It's our wedding anniversary. Also, it is Father's Day. She got to do double. She got to do double, y'all. She just got to do double. Y'all tell Mrs. DJ that she got to do double. All right.

we were on our way to sing in our little town. Trying to get there before the sun went down. We had the old CB on channel 19. And there came a little boy's voice on the radio line. He said, breaker, breaker, 19, is anyone there? Come on back, someone, and talk to Teddy Bear. I picked up the microphone and said, talk to me, Teddy Bear. And the little boy's voice came back on the air. He asked, who do we have on that end? I told him my name, and he began. He said, I'm not supposed to bother you people out there, 'cause my mom says you're busy and to stay off the air. But you see, I get lonely and it helps to talk, 'cause that's about all I can do. I'm crippled and I can't walk. And I came back and told him to pick up his mic. And I talked to him as long as he liked. This was my daddy's radio, the little boy said. But I guess it's mine and mom's now, because dad is dead. My dad had a wreck about a month ago. He was trying to get home in a blinding snow. My mom has to work now to make ends meet. And I'm not much help with my two crippled feet. She says not to worry, we'll be all right. But I hear her crying sometimes late at night. There's one thing I want more than anything else, you see. Oh, I know you people are too busy to be bothered with me. You see, my dad used to take me for a ride when he was home. But I guess that's all over now, since dad is gone. And you know, not one person came on the CB while that little crippled boy talked to me. On my face, tears began to run down as I thought about my loved ones near that old Jackson town. He said Dad was gonna take Mom and me with him later this year. I remember him saying, someday this place will even be yours, Teddy Bear. But I know I'll never see him again. So I'll just sit here and keep in touch with all my CB friends. He said, well, Teddy Bear is gonna get off the air and leave you alone, 'cause it's about time for Mama to come home. But you give me a call when you're passing through, and I'll sure be happy to talk to you. I said, oh, where do you live, my little friend? And then our conversation started all over again. He said, my house is not hard to find. I live on Jackson Street, 229. And as I turned the corner, oh, I was really, really shocked. 'Cause cars and trucks were lined up for nearly two blocks. People from miles around caught Teddy Bear's call, and that little crippled boy was having himself a ball.
For as fast as one driver would bring him in, someone else would pick him up and take him out again. You better believe I took my turn to ride Teddy Bear. Then I carried him back and put him down in his chair. Lord, if I never live to see happiness again, believe me, I saw it that day in the face of that young man. We took up an offering for him before his mother came home. Then we said goodbye, and then we were gone. And he shook my hand with a mile-long grin and said, so long, I hope to see you again. Lord, I drove back to that interstate with tears in my eyes. And I turned on the CB and there was another surprise. Breaker, breaker, 19, a voice came on the air. Said just a word of thanks from Mama Teddy Bear. She said, well, I will always say a special prayer for you. 'Cause you

0: 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Then she said, may God bless each and every one of you tenfold, and goodbye.
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Checking the forecast today, going to be mostly sunny with a high around 96. The low tonight going to be around 72. Monday, mostly sunny with a high around 90, but lower 69. Tuesday, going to be mostly sunny with a high around 84. Currently outside, it's 74 degrees at WCLN AM and Star TV, Channel 16.

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0: Give me a bigger variety of your gospel music. A bigger, better variety. I don't think nobody got a bigger variety than we got, Love Doctor. We got a bigger variety. Okay, this morning I'll be preaching this morning at Trinity and at Jackson Grove. Pastor Michael Boyd will be preaching there at Jackson Grove this morning. That's what he told me, y'all. All right. We're getting close. Greg Smith coming up at the top of the hour. Yes, indeed. It's going to be another hot week, y'all. It's going to be another hot week. But I think one day, what that day is that? I think Wednesday. Okay, let me see. There you go. Tuesday's going to be 84 degrees, so it'll be nice outside. Okay, I told y'all last week, I forgot to do it. The song that Charge Underwood and I, we recorded, I forgot when it was. It's been some time ago now. I recorded this song before he passed away. Me, him, Charles Underwood, and I recorded this song. It's been out for a while now. I can't remember. I got to talk to the Prince and see when we did record this song. It's been a long time. I can't remember. But this is a song that the late Charles Underwood and Reverend DJ, y'all. Yes, that's me, y'all, with the voice. That's not the one. That's not the one. Let's do this, and we'll come back to that song. Okay, that's not the one I want to hear. Let me see. Earl Melvin, come on, Earl Melvin. Let me come back to the song.
1: I feel pretty good now. Something I would like to know from you today that may be watching today. I want to know one thing. Have God been good to you? I'm talking to the Christians today.

Y'all for sure. Okay, I got that song. I got that song by Charles Underwood, and I record that song before he passed away. Okay, this is Charles Underwood, and yours truly, Reverend DJ.

That's Late Charles Underwood and yours truly, the Reverend DJ. Yes, and Wendell, you ain't got nothing on me, Wendell. Okay. we recorded that. I can't remember. I know we recorded that song late one night. I tell you, thank you, Brother Charles in heaven, for that song. All right. Okay, Miss Katie May, I forgot you about it. Hey, Miss Hillary William, hope you're doing bad. Hey, Miss Bernice, Sarah, and all those other people. Okay. Okay, this is the last song. Okay, Miss Katie May. Goes out to Miss Katie May. Miss Katie May. Come on, Katie May. They don't want to play Katie May. Here we go.

Okay, Miss K. This morning at Trinity, and Pastor Michael Borkman will be preaching at Jackson Grove. Until this afternoon, good day.

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3: And everybody, it's a beautiful Sunday morning. We were just talking here about the rain and stuff we got last night and stuff. And I just got a few announcements. If you're able, next Saturday we're having the yard sale, 301 yard sale at Wade, North Carolina, and Wade Baptist. I'm a part of Wade Baptist now, and that's because I've been a part of them for a couple months now. And it's a family. It's a fine family place of worship, and a good church family. And they're having spots that they will be renting out for anyone that wants to rent a spot. Also, they will have sausage dogs and hot dogs that day, and drinks and water, and hopefully we'll be able to share you with the living water. That's Jesus

0: church at Ephesus. And if you have any history on the church at Ephesus, it was a big church. I mean, it was a large church, and also it had its difficulties because you had two different types of people there. You have the Gentiles, and then you have also the Jews, and sometimes that's clashes. So Paul is going into this prayer for this church, and as a pastor, I want you to know I'm always praying for you. It doesn't matter if you listen to me online or you join me in church at where I'm at right now at Wade. I pray for my church family. I pray for my church family at Wade Baptist right now, and I pray for them, and I pray for my people that listen on the radio and listen in the nursing home. I prayed for them this morning, and I pray for the people on Facebook that listen, because you're important. Everyone is of great importance to me. I hope you know that, and that's the reason I do that, is because I believe you're important. You're important to me, and I know you're important to God. Honestly, I had that thought this morning as I was praying for people to discover these things that Paul has got written here in this great book in Ephesus. So, in Ephesians, sorry. For this reason, I, Paul, the prisoner of Jesus Christ, for you Gentiles, if indeed you have heard of the dispensation of the grace of God, which was given to me for you, how that by revelation he had made known to me the mystery, as I have briefly written already, by which, when you read, you may understand my knowledge in the mystery of Christ, which is in other ages was not made known to the sons of men, as it has now been revealed by the Spirit of the holy apostles and the prophets, and the Gentiles should be fellow heirs of the same body, partakers of the promise in Christ through the gospel, of which I have become a minister according to the gift of the grace of God given to me, the effective working of his power to me. For I'm less than the least of the saints, and the grace was given that I should preach among the Gentiles the unsearchable riches of Christ, and to make see what is the fellowship of the mystery which was from the beginning of the ages had been hidden in God, who creates all things through Jesus Christ, to intent now the manifold the wisdom of God that might be made known to the churches, the principalities, and the power in heavenly places, according to the internal purposes which he accomplished in Christ Jesus our Lord, in whom we have boldness and access with confidence through faith in him. Therefore, I ask that you do not lose heart at my tribulation for you, which is your glory. As we go into prayer, I made a point to stop before I go into prayer, because I want us to think as we are one body. If we belong to Christ, it's only one body. The church is one body, just one, not several. One, because we're all ones. We should have. Because we are under one Spirit. You know, you may be in different places. We're different places worshiping. But we belong to Christ. Because we are the body and he is the head. He's the one that makes decisions. It should be always him making decisions, what decisions we make. As we go into this, let's pray that God will open our eyes to what he'd have us to understand in this. And how he makes a church grow. despite of what's going on, how he can move people in growth. I'm not talking about, you know, a big church. I'm talking about inside of us, because we are the church. How can he make us grow in knowledge through this? So let's pray. Heavenly Father, we thank you, Lord, for your greatness. And thank you, Lord, that you do not discriminate us, Lord. You know the mistakes that I've made in my life, and God, you still saved me, Lord. As I was thinking of that today, of being brand new, born again, I was thinking, you know, I was talking to you about that this morning on the way here, and it, the people I know that I knew back then, you know, way back then, before Christ came in my life, where you sent Jesus, your son, in my life and saved me, you, it's like I know them differently now. And I'm not sure how I know them when I get to heaven. But, Lord, I just feel like I know them differently. It's, I don't know, you just opened my eyes to a lot of things this morning to think about. And some things I know I will never know here, Lord, but I seek to know that wisdom. And I seek that everyone here, as I prayed earlier, will know that wisdom that you have them to have, that understanding, Lord, that they will set aside all the things that may be stopping them from getting to that wisdom. There are things that we need to move out of our path so we can gain the knowledge that you have us to, and use it for your glory here, God. And I pray for every soul listening, whether they're in a nursing home or they're visiting somebody in a nursing home or they're in the hospital this morning, visiting somebody in the hospital, and they just happen to be in the room with them. And maybe a doctor or nurse or any kind of other staff member may, if they're in that position this morning, Lord, that they receive your word, God, and revelation that you have them to have, Lord. And I pray for every listener on Facebook as we do this live, and I just pray for them and everybody tuning in on radio that they receive your message today, God. And we ask this in Jesus' name. Amen. You know, as I don't know why that came to me this morning. I know why, because I know I've got people that's praying. I've asked people to pray, and I know they're praying, because I can feel it. I've asked my church family at Wade to pray, and I know they're praying, because you know, you cannot go through life praying without praying. And God knows we need each other. He uses each other. If I sent you a daily bread this morning, if I sent you a daily bread this morning, you'll notice it was in, it just came at a really opportune time. Nehemiah chapter 3, where, and it was in chapter 3, where they worked together. They were building a wall. They were building a wall back where it had failed. And each one of them had a place in front of them they had to work on. And it made me think about us. God has placed people in our life. And the people in our life is like that wall we're building. You take care of the people in front of you. If we all work together to do that, then we can construct what God has got for us to do. You know, by ourselves, it's very difficult to do a big, large task. And Paul is praying for this church to have knowledge. And sometimes, you know, you think about this knowledge, and we think about, you know, we think about the leaders of the church should have this knowledge. It's for everybody. It's not discriminating nobody. And you think about what's happened in previous chapters. You know, back in chapter 2, it was talking about, you know, he started here talking about the Gentiles. You know, the Gentiles were non-Jewish, and they were, I don't know if they felt like they were, you know, they didn't belong because they were not Jewish. You know, the salvation came to the Jew first. But then through Christ, he brought it to the Gentiles, you know. Now you look, all and you say, well, that didn't happen. But you look back in John chapter 4, you think about the people he impacted, the Samaritan lady. You think about the Roman officer that came to him and wanted his servant healed. And he said, I'm not even worthy for you to walk in my house. That's what he told Jesus. And Jesus said, well, and when Jesus said he'll be healed, and the servant and a Roman officer asked somebody when he got back, said, what time was he healed? And when the time he was healed was when Jesus said he is healed. So Jesus impacted a lot of people's lives, and he's still impacting people's lives. Now, Paul writes to the Ephesians, who were mostly Gentile believers, lightly, because he was in prison, you know. And that shows us here, as we're talking about a nursing home earlier, we're talking about, you know, people that can make an impact. And you don't know how many times I've been in Mary Grand and seen Mr. Faircloth. I know I mention him a lot. I believe it's worth saying again. He was a former pastor, and I could go to him for advice or talk to him, and I just felt so much better when I talked to him. As a young pastor, I could talk to him. And also Mr. Donald Honeycutt, who was blind. He said, well, he can't really do nothing, but he done a lot. A lot for me, and then a lot for my wife, because my wife worked there, and he did a lot. And this is like Paul. He's in prison, but he's doing a lot for this church here in Ephesus, and he's doing a lot for us. This letter here is now, it's helping us as a church. In chapter 3, it focuses on the mystery of the gospel, the revelation that the Gentiles, the non-Jews, are equal heirs with the Jews in God's kingdom, followed by Paul's famous prayer for spiritual strength of the church. And Paul writes to the Ephesians, who were mostly Gentile believers, lightly, you know, where he was in prison, and he's been explaining how the Jews and Gentiles are made a new people. As we talked about last week in Ephesians chapter 2, they're new people. It's something that's not used. If you think a new, it's just like a new person. You're not the same. You're new. You have new thoughts and new way of living. So why is this prayer important? It's very important. Because if you see, you missed the whole thing here. You see, verse 1, Paul, he initiates a thought that he leaves unfinished until verse 14. He stops. He stops in prayer. And it really, you know, he's starting to pray because he said, for this reason, I, Paul, a prisoner of Jesus Christ, for you Gentiles, indeed, you have heard of the dispensation of the grace of God, which is given to me for you. So he said this grace of God refers to his divine strategy. This, in Paul's unique ministry, was given to him as a commission from God. To bring, if you look back in Acts chapter 9, if you can look back in chapter 9, when God talked to Ananias, he said, Ananias, I want you to go to the street called Straight. Go there. You're going to meet a man from Tarsus named Saul. And, you know, Ananias is probably saying, Lord, I don't know about this. I don't know about this man right here. I don't trust him. You know, because he takes us Jews and he hurts us and he carries us to prisons. But no, he says, no, this is my chosen vessel of mine. He's going to bring the word to the Gentiles, and he's going to suffer many things. And you see right now, he's suffering for the gospel, just like Jesus told Ananias. He told Ananias he will suffer many things for the gospel, and he sure did. And you see in verse 1, for this cause referring to the explaining of God's elective grace. That's what it's for explaining the grace. That's for this cause, that's for the sharing of God's grace. It's like I shared at church last week, we are a brick in a building. You know, each one of us is like a brick. If you go by your church and you look, if it's made of brick or something, just think of that brick as a person. That's the building of God's kingdom, building his church. Because a church is like, you know, we're several bricks, but each of us has a purpose. Each brick has a purpose. You know, you take it out, you know, one at a time, you know, you may not tell a difference, but if you keep taking bricks out, the church falls. And so will a building fall if you keep taking bricks out. If you have heard since understanding, and Paul is referring in verse 2 as the high privilege, a sacred trust, administration, a stewardship, God's universal grace to all men. And this was given to Paul, not on his own choosing, but of the grace of God. And we've talked about grace through all this great book. And you think about grace, it's something I did not go expecting. You know, I did not expect when I was saved. When I went to Pleasant Union October 3rd, 2004, I was not expecting that. I didn't know what to expect, actually. I really didn't, because I went there because something bad happened to me, and I just felt like I needed to go to church. And sometimes you go not expecting to get a miracle, but a miracle happened that day. I was saved, and my life has forever been changed that day. And that was part of Mark chapter 16, verse 15, when Jesus said to them, go to all the world and preach the gospel, all creation. Jesus told the apostles, go into the world means Gentiles and not Jews, his grace for everyone. And we are a people of born into his kingdom by grace. You know, if you think we are Gentiles, you know, God didn't have to include us in his kingdom. He chose us. We didn't choose him. Because he could have said, no, they're no good. I think about like when years ago we'd go to the cucumber market and we would sort through the cucumbers. They would sort through them to get the best ones, and they'd throw the other ones away. I should have been the ones they throwed away, just like them cucumbers. But it's by grace God chose me, he chose you, and I always have to remember that, and gives us a humble heart. In verse 3, we see how that by revelation, by revelation he made us known to me the mystery I briefly written already. Mystery points to something that once was hidden and now has been revealed, means possibly by human discovery. The mystery revealed is that God determined through a person and the work of Jesus Christ to incorporate Gentiles into the body and be equal partners. And that's the mystery. And it's been hidden, you know, it was hidden in the Old Testament. But now it's being revealed. He used Paul to reveal this in the New Testament, and to this church in Ephesus. This was a great thing. I mean, this was something that's being revealed right now, you know, that Gentiles and Jews can worship together as one body. You know, they come together as, if, I know you see my fingers right now, as one body. You know, if you think about this, you think about the people you interact with during the day, you think about different people, different languages. I know I interact with folks that from all across the world. You know, if you think about that, that's one thing that I asked God for. I wanted to go back to China after I went to China. I wanted to go back. I wanted to do more foreign mission. But God brought the foreign mission here. And I'm able to do that. It's not actually going where they're at. God brought them here. And I think that's a miracle that he did that, because he knew that, you know, that I wanted to do that. And I know others wanted to do that, because I love sharing the gospel with everyone. And that's what we're supposed to do. We're supposed to love one another. In verse 5, it says, which all other ages was not made known to the sons of men, and it is now being revealed by the Spirit of the Holy Spirit and apostles and the prophets. So how does this happen? Only by the Holy Spirit. That he does that. And it's like I've shared this before about Billy Graham. He said that a Russian fellow came up one time during a crusade, and Billy Graham was asking someone, how did he know to come up here? How did he know to come up here? How did he know the invitation? You know, how did he know about this? And somebody told Billy Graham, you know, he didn't speak no English. You know, and Billy Graham said, how did he know then? The Holy Spirit. Billy Graham said, the Holy Spirit. Holy Spirit speaks all languages. He speaks to us. He speaks to all people, in other words. He speaks, it's this grace, this mystery is for all people, for everyone. And I'm the least deserving. I'm like Paul, and he says, I'm the least. I am the least deserving of all this. I don't ever want to think I'm arrogant. And why am I doing this today? It's not because I want to be seen. It's because I want Christ to be seen. And I promise you that, because I would not take credit for that. I'd be scared to do so. And the Gentiles should be fed fellow elders, heirs of the same body, partakers of the promise of Christ to the gospel. In verse 7, which I became a minister according to the gift of grace of God given to me, the effective working of his power. In verse 6, the Gentiles are truly that the Jews, along with them, are on the same terms. They're on the same, they have the same blessing to be able to come to God. The same, on the same level, on the same level. And verse 7, whereas I am made a minister, God appointed minister. And you know if that person's a God appointed minister. It's like Paul, a God-appointed minister should always speak grace. It shouldn't be about me. Because I honestly, and right now we got the camera on. If I tried this before, this reversing the camera so it would go to somewhere else in the room, because I don't want it to focus on me. I want the camera to be on God. Because I want you to know God and what he's doing in your life and what he wants to do in your life. And because everything belongs to you as it belongs to me. We're on the same. We're the same. I don't never want anybody to think anything else. And that kind of goes on with what he says in verse 8, chapter 3, verse 8 of Ephesians. To me, who am I less than the the least of all the saints, this grace was given to me that I should preach among the Gentiles. I'm going to go ahead and read the rest of this. The unsearchable riches of Christ that makes all see what is the fellowship of the mystery, which is the beginning of the ages, has been hidden in God, who created all things through Jesus Christ to the intent now the manifold wisdom of God might be made known to the churches, to the principalities and power in heavenly places, according to the eternal purpose that which he has accomplished in Christ Jesus our Lord, in whom the boldness and the access with confidence through the faith in him. Therefore, I ask that you do not lose heart in my tribulation for you, which is your glory. Paul says, I'm the least of all the saints. It's because the grace of God was given to him. And that's the reason we are. That's the reason we're here today. It's because the grace of God. You think about the flood. You think about that went through with Noah. That was the grace of God. That was the grace of God. And you think about the things in your life. I think about near-death situations in my life. The last near-death situation in my life, that was the grace of God. That's the reason we're here. Because of the grace of God. And that Paul's reminding them of this in 9 to make all men see. Paul's purpose to preaching the unsearchable riches of Christ. He would cause all men to see by turning the light on. Paul was aiming a spiritual enlightenment. He wanted them to know about the mystery, you know, why you're here. And that helps us a lot if we ask why. If you ask why and when, and, you know, if you say, why am I here? You know, and you think about when that happened, why did I get through that? And you can just say, that's by the grace of God I'm here. And when you get to that point in your life and you say that and you start thanking God and you say, God, how can I use what this grace you've given me to for your glory? And that's our purpose. That's our purpose. It's what for his glory. And that's the most important thing you can do. And 12, to have boldness. Free speech, it speaks of absence of fear, restraint. Like Hebrews 4:16 says. And we are confidence. With confidence we can come to God by faith. 1 John 5:14, by faith of him, through faith in him. And verse 13, I want to get this because we'll start back at verse 14 next week. If you faint not, do not lose heart in giving to evil, behave badly in my tribulation for you, in thought of afflictions in behalf of you. Paul's imprisonment didn't mean the word stayed right there. Because of him there, many people come to the Lord. Because if he was out running around doing things, he would not have wrote these letters. You think about this. If he hadn't wrote these letters, we wouldn't have these letters right now. God put him at a place and humbled him and slowed him down, I believe, so we'd have these letters at this church. We'll talk about that more next week. I'm sorry I ran out of time, but I love y'all. And please join me in Wade Baptist this morning, if you would, and we'll study more in this letter in Ephesians. Love y'all. Bye.
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5: Just reach out.

Greetings in Jesus' name. What a beautiful day to be serving God. And by the Nealums, when I make it to the other side.

Are you going to make it to the other side? If you aren't, you know there's the attitude in adversity is my thought for today. And we just need to be looking and expecting. And there's so many people that has called in for prayer, and God knows exactly what the need is out there. Father, in Jesus' name, you know exactly what America needs through Washington, Sampson County, Clinton, and everywhere that we are in adversity. And now, Lord, just help the people to be expecting to be delivered. And, Lord, bless those in the hospitals on the beds of affliction and the rest homes, nursing homes, retirement centers, the boy and girls' homes, Lord, and all of our judiciary sections and the people, Lord, that is working for to hold us all together. We just love you and thank you for what you, your loving kindness and your faithfulness in Jesus' name. And just think, I choose the Lord. Who do you choose today?

Who do you choose? Amen. And my thought today would be, as I said, attitude in adversity. And remember when the prophet was praying in Habakkuk, the third chapter, it says, although the fig tree shall not blossom, neither shall fruit be in the vines, the labor of the olive shall fall or fail, and the field shall yield no meat, the flock shall be cut off from the fold, and there shall be no herd in the stalls. Yet I will rejoice in the Lord. I will joy in the God of my salvation. You know, in the New Testament, it says, the joy of the Lord is your strength. And all of us have challenges. Amen. I had some crossfires this morning, and I just said, thank you, Lord. You're going to help me through this. Amen. And so it's our attitude in adversity that we get strength and courage and might to stand, just stand there and just take a stand. We all face challenges, difficulties, and times when things don't go just like we like it. God doesn't need these storms. He don't send them. But he will allow us to go through certain things in order to shape our character and prove our faith. Have you ever been tried? Really, it's in our times of difficulty that we grow and develop. Just remember our men in service. They don't put them on the firing line till they've been trained. And God does the same for us. God wants to use us through tough times in our lives to do a work in us. And he wants us to be strengthened and develop our attitude in times of adversity. See how we get along with it. And it's the evidence of our maturity. We're going to treat people right even when we're being untreated, mistreated. We're going to stay full of joy even when the bottom falls out. Have you ever reached up to touch it? Amen. Are we going to be faithful even in the dry seasons of our lives when we don't see anything good happening? And it may take more effort and it may take harder work to keep a good attitude. But remember, attitude and faith in God is the key to your promotion. It goes together. And remember, as you keep the positive attitude of faith in God and expectancy, even in times when things is rough and hard and deep, God will deliver us and move us forward to the destiny that he's calling us and prepared us to go. Try him, and you'll see that even in these hard adversities, we will be the cream of the crop. Amen. And just remember, we get graded too. And we got to stretch. So, you know, they say take exercise, you know, to be strengthened. Well, we're going to have to stretch our faith to get it to work. Amen. But just remember, what we go through is going to mean what a time. God bless you till next Sunday.

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0: 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Hey, Roseboro. Hey, Garland. Hey, Kohari. Thank you, Harolds. 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
2: James Edgar Britt of Sampson County died Sunday, June 7th. An honorable veteran celebration of life service for James Edgar Britt will be held Wednesday, June the 24th, beginning at noon at the Sand Hills State Veteran Cemetery in Spring Lake. Hope Valley Hawkins Funeral Service is in charge of his arrangements. Roger Dale Blagg, Jr., 39, of Mount Olive, died Friday, May 30th. Graveside services for Roger Blagg, Jr. will be held Saturday at 10 o'clock in the Markham Memorial Gardens in Chapel Hill.

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1: 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Phone 592-4127. 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
1: It's time now for the services from the Plainview Pentecostal Free Will Baptist Church. With today's program is the Reverend Chubby Roberts.
2: It says, "Hast thou not known, hast thou not heard, that the everlasting God, the Lord, the Creator of the ends of the earth, fainteth not, neither is weary? There is no searching of his understanding. He giveth power to the faint, and to them that have no might, he increaseth strength. And even the youth shall faint and be weary, and the young men shall utterly fail. But they that wait upon the Lord shall renew their strength. They shall mount up with wings as eagles. They shall run and not be weary, and they shall walk

0: I've never sung it before this week, but one day I was just sitting there, and that song came to my mind. And I talked to Wayne, I believe it was yesterday, I was telling him, it's one of those songs that just, and tell you the truth, I've never listened to it that much, but it came to my mind, and I just couldn't get away from the music, nor what words I could remember of it. And it was like this scripture here for this week. Now, the 40th chapter of Isaiah marks one of the great turning points, I believe, in Scripture. The first 39 chapters of Isaiah seem to cry out or thunder with warnings of judgment against sin and against rebellion. But chapter 40, it actually opens up with the words, "Comfort ye, comfort ye, comfort ye my people, saith your God." Now the prophet is speaking, I believe, beyond his own generation, and he's speaking to future people who will sit in the Babylonian exile. They will be found there as being exiled people, weary. They'll be a discouraged people, and they will, I'm quite sure, many times, they will feel very convinced that God has actually forgotten them. And they cry out in verse 27, and it says, "My way is hidden from the Lord." You see, they felt like they were hidden, that they felt abandoned. They were an exhausted people, and they were a powerless people. And now my question is this: don't we oftentimes really feel that same way? Have you ever felt abandoned? Have you ever had a thought, well, God knows nothing about me. God doesn't know where I'm at and what's going on in my life, what's happening. Frank, a while ago, we've already covered the fact that God does know us, and he knows right where we're at, what we're going through. But I'm talking about the feelings us humans get, the pity parties that we throw ourselves quite often when we get the feeling abandoned and we feel exhausted and we feel powerless. And so we attempt, it's our nature, we attempt to carry the burdens of life, the burdens of ministry. Some of you don't know anything about that, but we attempt to carry our families and our temptations and our suffering in our own strength. I'm going to back up there a few words there because I made the mention of ministry. I wonder, so I guess all preachers, pastors wonder this, if the people that we shepherd, we pastor, I've often wondered, do they realize how often we have them on our minds? How much we actually pray for them? I've often wondered, I wonder if these people, you know, when they share a problem with me, I wonder if they know how it affects me. Because, folks, I'm going to tell you, if you don't know, if he's never crossed your mind, you may care less. I don't know. I don't know. But I can tell you this. Going to that phrase I mentioned a while ago, that we attempt to carry the burdens, and I said of ministry, I have found myself now for 56 years doing that. And I can assure you that what hurts you hurts me. When you are struggling, I'm struggling. I've never been able to take prayer requests and just write them down and leave them there. I take them personally, and I think that all pastors do. But you know, for instance, trying to simplify this, a parent, you know how you hurt when your child is hurt. I've been associated with some good parents through the years, good mamas and daddies, and what hurts their children, the hurt that that child is feeling is magnified so much more in that mama's heart or that daddy's heart. I've heard it said many a time from parents that they would a whole lot rather it be happening to them than their child. And I'm sure that every parent that is sitting here this morning, you've had that thought, that you any hurt that you've seen your son or your daughter go through, you would have gladly taken it so they would not have to experience it. But we attempt to carry the burdens of life and ministry and family and temptation and suffering in our own strength. We push ourselves. We push ourselves harder. We strive longer. We work endlessly until eventually sometimes we collapse beneath the weight of our own limitations. Now, spiritual burnout and discouragement and cynicism and weariness become the inevitable results of self-reliance. Other words, trying to do everything ourselves, carrying all the weight ourselves. All this comes from self-reliance. But the message of this passage, I believe, is absolutely glorious. For you see, true spiritual endurance is not found in us trying harder, but it is found in us trusting God deeper. Not trying harder, not forcing ourselves harder, but we need to realize that true spiritual endurance comes from trusting God more. Now, God invites us to exchange our weakness for His strength. He invites us to exchange our exhaustion for His sufficiency and our frailty for His everlasting power. Now, in verse 28, that question is, hast thou not known, hast thou not heard that the everlasting God, the Lord, the creator of the ends of the earth, fainteth not, neither is weary. There is no searching of his understanding. Now, before God addresses the weakness of his people, he reminds them of who he is. And I really believe this is always God's method. He lifts our eyes away from our circumstances. He lifts our eyes away from our problems. And he fixes them upon his character. And he shows us that our faith will never rise higher than our view of God. If you got a little God, you got a little faith, you got a little God. And he's wanting us to have all the faith in the world and recognize him as a big God. First, he is telling us that he is an everlasting God. Human beings are prisoners of time. I'll say all of us, but the truth of the matter is all of us, but we are experiencing what is called, as Miss Jean says, AGE. You ever heard her say that? We were kind of talking about that the other day. AGE. We get old. We get old. Our bodies get old. And we decay. And we weaken. We look over the world and we see what happening to nations. Nations rise and fall. You think about the great nations that have existed in the past, that rose to great strengths, and today they're nothing but shambles and ruins and memories of what once was. Now I think about that in regard to the United States, of what we have been and what we are turning into. We've got some that would like to see our country get stronger and built back up. But we've got a country full of heathens and crooks, and I can't really give you all what I think of them, that's wanting to see this country fail. He wants to see this country in shambles. And they've worked hard at it, and they're still working hard at it. I don't know how in the world you could fight a person that was trying to better your life and the circumstances of your home, but there's just a world of people that are engaged in that. But nations rise and fall, and empires crumble into dust. But God exists outside of time itself. He has no beginning and he has no ending. The centuries do not diminish him and the ages do not exhaust him. Now, what appears to us as a delay, I believe, is actually the perfect unfolding of God's eternal plan. In Deuteronomy chapter 33, verse 27, it declares, "The eternal God is thy refuge, and underneath are the everlasting arms." When everything around us is changing, the everlasting God, folks, remains the same. That's why I can say with great victory that God is still on the throne. God is still God, and God's going to always be God. The second thing I want to point out is that God is omnipotent. He is an omnipotent creator. Isaiah calls him the creator of the ends of the earth, the God who spoke. We're talking about the God who spoke the galaxy into existence. And he hung the stars in space. Is not, I want you to understand this, that God that hung those stars in space is not intimidated by the crisis that is going on in our lives. And I'm here to tell you this morning that I know, I see it, I hear it, I know that crises exist in every family. It exists in every home, every family, every person. If a person has absolutely no one in this world still living, no kind of relative, they still have crises going on within them on themselves. Now, Jeremiah 32:17 says, "There is nothing too hard for thee." And that's what I'm trying to tell you. There is nothing too hard for God. He is the omnipotent creator. The God who created the universe from nothing certainly has enough power to sustain our weary souls. He's also unwearied. Isaiah says, "He fainteth not, neither is he weary." We become exhausted mentally. Have you ever felt like you were exhausted mentally and emotionally and physically and spiritually? I know you have. I know you have. I know you have. I get so exhausted mentally, and you get to the point that you just have to kind of shut down and recharge. I tell you, when you receive call after call, and all the calls you get is a heartbreaking situation, something that really touches your heart and touches your soul, and it worries you, and it causes you to weep and to cry, and immediately, try to wrap your mind around what is going on. It can be very, very taxing, very tiring and exhausting. But the good thing about it is that why I'm here this morning is to tell you that God never tires. I said that to myself this week, and I said, well, yeah, he did tire one time because he took off a day of rest. But look what he had been doing when he finally took that. I mean, he created everything. He created it all. And when he came to the, well, he decided he would rest. And that's about the only time. There was a song, a wonderful song, that was put out some years ago. I don't know if it was a Gaither or somebody bought me the record and the little storybook. And it goes, sometime God loves to talk to little boys while they're fishing. It's the only time that God and boys can rest. And it goes on to tell about what God thinks of a little boy that fishes, because he knows he'll make him a very special friend. And I've always liked that, and maybe that's the key, maybe sometimes to just slow down and go to fishing or whatever. But I'm glad that my God never tires. He never sleeps from exhaustion. He never needs to recover his strength. He never grows weary of hearing our prayers or carrying our burdens. In Psalms 121, one of my favorite passages of Scripture that ministered to me in a very special way, and it reminded me, behold, he that keepeth Israel shall neither slumber nor sleep. Folks, when you've got them nights that you just can't go to sleep, you think about that. Go read that Psalms 121, verse 4. And read what it says. Behold, he that keepeth Israel shall neither slumber or sleep. There's an old bishop one time that he got where he couldn't sleep. He couldn't lay down and go to sleep. And one night he was up, and these words, he read these words and actually listened to them. And he said, well, God, if you're going to sit up, I think I'm going to go on and go to bed and go to sleep. And he relaxed because he knew that God was still up. He was still awake, and he was still on the throne. While we collapse so many times, and we do collapse, we don't want to admit it. There's a lot of people that want to make you think that they're the strongest thing in the world and nothing at all affects them, and they can face everything. I see people like that, and here they go. And sometimes they're the very first ones that collapse. The very first that collapse. But we collapse under pressure, but God remains infinitely strong. And the fourth thing is, he is omniscient. There is no searching of his understanding. We become weary because we're constantly trying to figure out. We're trying to constantly figure out and understand everything. I mean, if it ain't even our business, if it's none of our business, we worry about it. I've got a lot of folks, friends that way. They'll see something and right along the road and see somebody and say, well, I wonder what's called. And they'll wrap their mind all around it, and I tell them they're nosy, and some people say, no, they're just concerned. But we're human, and we try to figure out so much in life. We become weary because we're constantly trying to understand everything. We ask why our trials come, why the suffering continues. How many times have you been sick and you wonder why? Why is this happening to me? Why am I suffering? Why am I in such a pain? Why can't I be healed? Why don't this medicine kick in and do something? Or a trial, you're facing a trial in life and you wonder, why is it that I'm having to face this and experience this? And then we get into those valleys and we say, is there never an ending? Is there never a way out? But God's wisdom, folks, is infinite. In Romans chapter 11, verse 3, it proclaims how unsearchable are his judgment and his ways past finding out. We do not need to understand the entire path if we know the God who governs the path. You understand? We don't need to understand everything. We don't need to understand the entire path if we know the God who is governing that path, is leading us that, going with us through that path. And then it says, he giveth power to the faint, and to them that have no might, he increases strength. Even the youth shall faint and be weary, and the young men shall utterly fall. Now these verses confront us with a humbling truth. Human strength is insufficient. God never intended for us to live independently from him. He designed us with limitations so we would learn dependence. So notice the condition for receiving divine strength. God gives power to the faint and strength to those who have no might. As long as we are convinced of our own adequacy, let me back it up, I want you to catch that. As long as we're convinced of our own adequacy, in other words, as long as we're convinced of how much strength we've got, we will never experience the fullness of God's power. Self-sufficiency. In other words, I can do it myself. I can do it myself is one of the greatest barriers to spiritual vitality. God's strength flows most freely into the life that has reached the end of itself. When we get that point in life where we just cannot do anything, we cannot go. We don't have anything left in us. Then we can find God there. This is why Paul the apostle could rejoice in his weakness. 2 Corinthians chapter 12, verse 9. He found out that his grace was sufficient. When God said, my grace is sufficient for thee, for my strength is made perfect in weakness. Paul had to get broken down. He had to get weak before he could realize the great power of God. The Christian life is not about becoming strong enough for God. It's about becoming weak enough to depend completely upon him. I'll never forget when Ethan was little. He was over at his next-door neighbor's, and the next-door neighbor told him, said, all right, you better behave. He said, Santa Claus won't bring you anything. You know what he said? He said, he looked right and turned around and said, I ain't studying Santa Claus. My granddaddy will get me what I want. That was his answer. I ain't studying Santa Claus. Granddaddy. Talking about me, give me what I want. You know, in life, that's one of our problems. We don't study God enough because we think that somehow or another, I'll get this worked out. Just give me time. I'll think it through, and I'm going to devise me a plan, and I can take care of it. And we lose out. We lose out because we don't depend on God. We don't really trust God. We say we trust God, but how much do you really trust? The Christian life is not about becoming strong enough for God. It's about becoming weak enough to depend completely upon Him. Now, Isaiah then points to the strongest examples of our human ability. And he says, even the youth shall faint and be weary, and the young men shall utterly fall. You see, in the ancient world, and even in our world of today, young men represented the peak of physical vitality and human capability. They were the young soldiers and the athletes and the laborers. But it was found that they even collapsed eventually. Human energy is finite. Natural talent is limited. Physical vitality fades. Determination eventually breaks. The tragedy is that many Christians attempt spiritual warfare using only the natural strength. They trust discipline without dependence, effort without prayer, and activity without communion with God. But flesh cannot sustain the spiritual victory. In Psalms 39, verse 5, it says, verily, every man at his best state is altogether vanity. But then it goes on to say, but they that wait upon the Lord shall renew their strength. They shall mount up with wings as eagles. They shall run and not be weary, and they shall walk and not faint. The entire passage pivots on one phrase. And what is that one phrase? They that wait upon the Lord. Biblical waiting is not passive laziness. It's active trust, expectant dependence, surrendered faith. The Hebrew word carries the idea of binding together like strands in a rope. The other day, I was scanning the channels trying to find something that I had not seen a million and a half times, and it was hard to do. But I found, and they were making rope, and they had machine boy. It had all them strands, and they were twisting, you know, and interwine and all that, and showing how strong. They were showing how weak one fiber was. But after they kept twisting them and running them through various and crisscrossing them and putting all those strands together, I mean, they can make ropes that can pull the biggest of ships and all of that. And this Hebrew word here carries the idea of binding together like strands in a rope. When our lives become... my point is this, when our lives become intertwined with God through prayer and worship and meditation and trust, His strength becomes our strength. Now I want you to notice the divine exchange. They shall renew their strength. The phrase literally carries.
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2: Good morning. We are praying that you are having a good and blessed day of worship. This is Pastor Don Myers, former pastor of Chapabada Bay at Lanier's Campground in Surf City, North Carolina. After 43 years of ministering there, I returned home, and now I serve as associate pastor of Christ Ministry Church here in Clinton, North Carolina. We at Christ Ministry Church, located at 2741 Turkey Highway, Clinton, North Carolina, invite you to join us today in worship of our God. 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
3: Good morning again to you, brothers and sisters, friends and neighbors. I want to welcome you to the Word, and I pray that it will bless your soul. Today I want to talk with you a little bit from the Gospel of John, chapter 18. I'm going to begin right there. I'm going to begin in verse 33. I'll give you a moment to find it. And it reads thusly. I'm going to begin reading in verse 33. It says, "Then Pilate entered into the judgment hall again, and called Jesus, and said unto him, Art thou the King of Israel? Jesus answered him, Sayest thou this thing of thyself, or did others tell it thee of me? Pilate answered, Am I a Jew? Thine own nation and the chief priests have delivered thee unto me. What hast thou done? Then Jesus answered. He says, My kingdom is not of this world. If my kingdom were of this world, then would my servants fight, that I should not be delivered to the Jews. But now my kingdom is not from hence. Pilate therefore said unto him, Art thou a king then? And Jesus answered, Thou sayest that I am a king. To this end was I born, and for this cause came I into the world, that I should bear witness unto the truth. Everyone that is of the truth heareth my voice. Pilate saith unto him, What is truth? Ironically, as the scriptures say that Jesus was standing in the judgment hall, it's a little bit misleading for us to assume that Jesus was the focal point of judgment. Oh, yes, they were laying charges and they were debating legalistic matters and they were acknowledging authorities such as that which Pilate had, the authority which the chief priest had and all this stuff. And it looked like Jesus was really, really on trial for something. But do you know what? Do you know who was really on trial there? It was Pilate himself that was on trial, and it was the chief priests and the scribes that were on trial. This event that took place, and I realize most of the time this scripture is shared around what we call Easter, but the Word of God is for all seasons, and it is not regulated to a particular time that you can read and speak about it. But Jesus was in this judgment hall, and he was standing there, and it developed to a point to where Jesus had to speak a little bit about Pilate, and he told him there that I am not of this world, but I, in my kingdom, I stand for truth. And then Pilate made a confession. What is truth? So Pilate said, I don't know what truth is. Whenever you have to ask someone what truth is, that means you don't know. There's a lot of people that don't know what truth is. They take assumptions and they take perhaps habits and they attribute truth to them. But in reality, Jesus is the truth. And my friends, the truth cannot be judged. It's the truth that judges falsehood. It is the truth that judges the people that stand and speak in falsehoods, in untruth. So Jesus was in actuality the judge, though his hands were bound, though he was the accused, though he was being spoken against. Everything there was a lie but him. All of the attendees, all of the words spoken were being judged by the truth that stood before them in the shape and in the flesh of our Lord Jesus Christ. Lies and the ignorance that clothe them are the real ones being judged. You know, lies are clothed in ignorance. There's a lot of people that believe things because they don't understand them, because they don't know about them. They've not been exposed to the truth. And so therefore, it behooves us, and it's a feather in our cap, so to speak, to always walk in truth, to be a witness and to bear about the truth and not something that is cloaked in ignorance. That requires us to be readers of the Word of God. That requires us to be students of the Word of God. That requires us to be believers of the truth that we read. So I challenge you, whenever you read the Word of God, you make sure you understand it to be the truth. Pilate confessed to not knowing the truth. Heck, he didn't even know what it was. And the Jews there didn't either. If they had known that they were standing truthfully before the creators, the Word itself, they would have fallen down and worshipped him. But they were in ignorance. They were in unbelief. They didn't know, even though they had been told. There's people today that are told every day, they hear it somewhere all the time, that Jesus is the Lord of Lords, that he is the King of Kings, that he is the Son of God. But those truths are dismissed as if they were nothing. In fact, we're called liars. We're called simpletons. We're called cults. We're called everything that you can be labeled because we stand behind the truth. And the truth walks before us. Another truth is also evident. The Lord is a King of truth. Truth lies in a realm beyond this world. Oh, there's a few glimpses of it here and there sometimes, and we see it, but truth really lies beyond the realm of this world. It lies in the realm of heaven, for that's where God is. That's where truth begins. That's where truth emanates out of. That's where truth will return to. He said, my word will not return unto me void. And the truth will go out and it will plant itself and it will grow and it will create a harvest, and that harvest of the truth will return unto God who sent it. That's his promise. As a rule, truth is, as I said, very sparse. Now, there was a truth spoken back in the book of Genesis, and it was spoken to Abraham. This was before Abraham ever had a child. And God was speaking, this is in Genesis 15, and I think around verse 14 to 16, something like that. God was speaking to Abraham, and he spoke these words to him, and he told him, he says, he was talking about going into Egypt, and Abraham hadn't even had a child yet, and God was telling him a truth. This is 400 years or so, maybe 450 years before it ever happened, and God said that you would journey into a land, and you'll go into bondage, and you have to do that. It says, because the time of the Amorites has not been fulfilled yet. Now, the Amorites were a heathen people, and they lived a lie. They lived in untruth. They did not worship the true God. And if you don't worship the true God, you live in a lie. And so God told them, he says, Abraham said, your descendants now, they're going to go into bondage, and I'm going to bring them out. Now, I'm paraphrasing this. In my words, he says, but there's a reason there that you got to go do that. The reason is that the land that I'm going to give you is full of Amorites, but their time is not up yet. They got another 400 years. Now, God didn't say they had 400 years, but that's what it turned out to be. And he says, whenever it's up, in other words, God was showing grace to the Amorites. He was showing mercy to the Amorites. And he was giving them time. And 400 years is a pretty good length of time. It was giving them time to come to the truth. But they didn't. Now, so they went in. The children, the descendants of Abraham, went into Egypt. And they were there in bondage. And then they came out. And then they displaced the Amorites. Here is something that a lot of people don't understand. It's a misconception. It's misunderstood. And it is this. For a long time, there was a lie. It wasn't the truth. So if it's not the truth, it's a lie, an error, whatever you want to call it. that the earth was flat. They taught that every knowledgeable person in the world said the earth is flat, and if you go far enough, you'll fall off into nothing. Well, guess what? Time passed, just like it did with the Amorites. Time passed, and knowledge increased, and lo and behold, they found out for centuries that accepted truth that the earth was flat, and if you went far enough, you'd fall off into nothing, was proven to be a lie. So why did I bring this topic up this morning? The reason I brought it up is a truth is a reality. It is the reality of everything. A lie is a distortion of reality. A truth will never fade away. It will never die. Ever. Truth never dies. If truth could die, then God could die. There would be no more God. But truth never dies. But lies do. And the thing about it is, just like the flat earth, lies have to have their time in the midst of creation. As far as I can understand, the human soul, the soul of man, is the only thing affected by an untruth, affected by a lie. It can shape that soul into what it should be or what it shouldn't be. Truth makes the soul be what it ought to be. A lie distorts. It changes it. It rubs it the wrong way, whatever term you want to apply. But a lie has to have its day. Just like the lie of the flat earth. It had to have its day. It lived a long time. Oh, it was a certainty for a long time. It walked around and it was just as shining and bright and beautiful as any lie ever wanted to be. And it boasted itself. And it stood there, and then all of a sudden, well, it wasn't suddenly, it was after centuries, knowledge caught up to the lie. And people found out that whenever they went in one direction, if they kept going, they'd come back and be right in the very same place they were when they started. That's where they learned that the earth was not flat, but a hemisphere. And so, or hemispherical. And so the lie had its day, but it had to go. And that's the same way it is with every lie. It's got to have its day. It's got to have its time. Same thing applies to Satan. Satan has got to have his day and his time. There's coming a time when Satan will fade away, when Satan will die, and he will be no more in the soul of man. But he's got to have his day. He's got to have his time. And truth is his judge. Truth is his judge. And that's why I said the soul of man may be the only thing that is affected by a lie. Because it's the soul of man believing the lie that keeps the lie going. You see, the lie has to have a food source. It has to have a supply source. And it has to be kept alive. And so as man continues, as the soul of man lives on earth, then the lies of Satan are going to continue to go forward into the future. They've not had their day yet, but they're going to have their day. Now, the earth was flat, and that was proved a lie. But once knowledge of the truth had its chance to work, once it became known that you would not fall off, then you returned to the same place you were when you started. Well, lo and behold, the lie died. But yeah, there's some people that still try to keep it going. There's a society out there called the Flat Earth Society. But now, me personally, I really think that they're just doing it as a lark. I don't think that they're really serious about the earth being flat. But nevertheless, there is people out there that call themselves flat earthers. Anybody familiar with them? Don't put much stock in it. But even if there is people out there that are serious about it instead of making a joke of it, it shows you how a lie continues forward. And so when lies are told and when lies are believed, they don't die. But one day it'll die out completely. There will be no more flat earthers, just like there's going to be no more Satan to tempt us. In John chapter 8, verse 31, verse 32, it reads thusly. You see, it takes knowledge. Then said Jesus to these Jews which believed on him, "If you continue in my word, then you are my disciples indeed. And you shall know the truth, and the truth shall make you free." The truth always, without exception, stands in judgment of any and every lie. The truth is always the judge. That's why I said earlier, as Pilate and the chief priests and the Sadducees and the scribes, as they stood in that judgment hall, in the performance of what they considered as judging Jesus, they were the ones being judged. Every lie is judged of the truth. And every lie is found guilty. Every lie will bend its knee in honor of the truth. Oh, they'll have its day, that's for sure. Don't worry about that. Every lie will have its day. How many of you have remembered perhaps a lie that you've been told or you've experienced, and for a while you walked in its power? His power to affect you, its power to guide your thoughts or to guide your actions, and then find out that it was a lie, and you were controlled by it, not knowing, as long as you were walking under its power, that you could change. Have anybody ever come to you and told you that, "Oh, so-and-so said this about you"? Anybody ever lived that kind of a lie experience? And then whenever you were around that person, you became nervous, you became guarded, you became watchful as to perhaps what you said, or wondered why they said it. You knew it was a lie, but yet that lie was controlling you. You were walking under its burden. You were walking under its influence. You were guarding your words. You were guarding your actions so as to prove the lie a lie. You were not going to be found guilty of what the lie said about you. And then when the truth comes out, the lie faded away. Well, that's how lies are. They've got to have their day, but they're going to have it in court, in the judgment hall, when it stands before the truth. Lie will kneel to the truth. Every lie will bend its knee. Every tongue that lies will be stilled. It will not last. A lie will not endure. It can't endure its own burden. You see, a lie has to be supported by other lies. I remember my mama telling me a long time ago, if you tell the truth, you don't have to worry about ever forgetting. You see, you don't have to remember a truth. It's the truth. It's there. But you tell a lie, and after a while, all the little ideas and all the little reasons and all the whatever it is that went into telling it, you're going to forget some of them, and you're going to leave them out. And then the lie is going to start tooting its horn as a lie, and everybody's going to realize you lied. And so stand on the truth. The truth is what will set you free, Jesus said. The burden of attempting to pass itself off as truth will kill the lie. Now, a lie will fight a vicious battle. It puts up a good fight. The untruth, the deceit, it's a powerful thing, but it's not as powerful as truth. Truth is the king of lies, because lies must submit to the truth. Lies must surrender all the power, all the influence that they have unto the truth. And that's why God said that his word would not return unto him void. It will go, the truth will go out, and it will accomplish whereunto what he sent it to do. It will not return void. So the truth is eternal. And Jesus himself said to us, I am the truth. And when Pilate asked that question, what is truth? He had no idea he was declaring his own ignorance. He had no idea, and he did not realize that he was standing there, and he was doing, and he was speaking. Every word and every deed he was doing, that he was performing, was based on a lie. But see, that was the power of the lie. And until the lie was destroyed, and it had to destroy itself, a lie will self-destruct. It takes time. It's something that you have to persevere with. But a lie will die. And it will die in the face of the truth. The truth is the only thing that kills a lie. Always remember. Always, please. All lies always stand in judgment of the truth. And all lies will fade and die. Come to the knowledge of the truth is the invitation proclaimed by the King of Truth. Jesus said, come unto me. Believe me. Hear my words. Obey my words. I am the truth. I tell you the truth. And the truth will set you free. A lie is a burden. A lie is a chain around your soul. And it causes you to carry a burden that you do not have to carry. You don't have to tell the lie, but you can tell it, and it's still your burden. Other people can tell a lie, and it can become your burden if you let it dominate you. But when you do not let a lie dominate you that comes from someone else, it will die quicker than what it will if you let it dominate you. Don't let lies dominate you. Go to the word of truth. Go to God. Go to the word that speaks truth and the word that becomes part of us as believers. Truth is that which sets us free. Truth is that which breaks the bondage of lies. And the truth is that which lasts forever and forever, because truth is eternal. There's an invitation given throughout the Word of God. It actually begins in the book of Genesis, and it goes all the way through each book, all the way to Revelations. And it's an invitation. It's an invitation to believe the truth, to walk in the truth, to hear the truth, and to accept the truth. And as I said earlier, and I may be wrong, the human soul is the victim of a lie. I cannot fathom or picture any way that an earthworm could be affected by a lie. I don't understand any method by which the moon may be affected by a lie, or a mockingbird, or a kitty cat. I don't know how a lie can affect them, but now it can affect you. I believe the human soul is the only victim of a lie. And that victim that we became because of the lie brought death. It brought sin. But God said, I am the way, I am the truth, and I am life. And so today, my friends, if you want to live the truth, come to Jesus Christ. He offers you truth. He offers you life. He offers you deliverance, not bondage. Bondage is not anything that truth lays on you. Truth sets you free. And whenever you are free, you are thankful. How many of y'all have ever been delivered from something that was a burden to you? And you were thankful that you were delivered from it. And it felt good to you. And you felt the liberty of it.

0: Well, that's what truth does to you. It sets you free. It gives you the option of walking from now on in that truth. And that's what Jesus does. He says, come unto me, ye that are weary, and those that are heavy laden, and I will give you rest. Rest from the effects of the lies that they put on your soul. Think about that. Consider that. Read the Word of God and learn the truth. Jesus said, come. Come. That's his invitation. That's been the invitation from Genesis through Revelations, to come to the truth. And why some people love a lie, I don't know. But there are people that rather, as the old saying goes, they had rather lie than eat. I mean, they'll pass up a beautiful ribeye steak with a big old baked potato and toasted bread and a glass of iced tea just to go somewhere and tell a lie. They had rather lie than eat. I've never understood it. Oh, I can't say I've never lied. I have, and so have you. But the thing is, I was wrong. And you were wrong. And whoever lies is wrong. If you do the truth, if you live the truth, you'll be free. That's the promise of God. Now let me ask you to bow your head and close your eyes. And let's pray. Heavenly Father, I thank you for the truth that you are. I thank you for the truth that you bring. I thank you for the truth that you give unto those that would receive it. And Lord, from your word, we understand that, yes, lies have their day. And then they have their day in court when they are found guilty, and that they must pay the ultimate price, and that is their utter destruction. Oh Lord, bless, I pray, those that hear the word of God and that believe it. Bless those, Lord, that desire and hunger after the truth of the word of God, that they may be blessed and strengthened. Heavenly Father, we thank you so much for this word that is truth. We thank you for thy Son who came to give himself for the cost of our sins and to set us free, to bring us that gospel, the good news of liberty. In Jesus' name I pray. Amen. God bless each one of you. Have a wonderful day.
1: Hello again. Pastor Don Myers here, praying that you have been truly blessed by the Word of God from Pastor Larry. If you have, please know that we are grateful to God to have been a part of your blessing. We invite you to continue to seek after God, to serve Him and worship Him only. We extend an invitation to join us here next Sunday at the same time to hear another message from the Word of God. We also extend a personal invitation to worship with us at Christ Ministry Church in person. Our Sunday services begin at 10:45 each and every Sunday. We also worship God through Bible study on Thursday evening at 6 p.m. May God bless you as you serve Him.
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always thank the Lord and give Him praise when you wake up in the morning. Just thank Him. Take a moment and say, Lord, thank you. I've lived to see another sunrise. And pray before you go to sleep and make sure. Friend, we don't know from one day to the next where we're going to be here, but we don't want to stand before Him unprepared. Amen. And this is David Lewis. This is the Singing Lewis's program, and it's based off the Word of God. And we're going to be doing a little teaching today, maybe more than songs, I don't know. But we're going to go according to the Spirit and always ask the Lord to guide me, and because this is His program, I'm just His mouthpiece, and He gives me the strength each week to make these programs and to keep bringing them and sending them out to you that listen to the program each and every Sunday. Mostly a lot of shut-ins, and we have a lot of people that maybe don't go to church or don't go to Sunday school, you know, maybe something we do or say on this program will make a difference in somebody's life. That's my goal. It's not to build up me or a reputation or none of that kind of stuff. I got nothing to do with it except when God called me, and I do what I do because I love the Lord. And I'm saved by grace, not by my works, not by my efforts, not what I do. I'm saved by grace. When Jesus hung on that cross, He said, Father, I die for David. And He did. And His shed blood washed me from my sins. Praise the Lord. Amen. All right. Well, we'll get started off with our first song today. But just before we do, we want to give a word of thanks to the Lord in prayer. Friend, let me tell you something. If we've ever prayed for ourselves as well as others, we better pray now. If we've ever done a check on our own personal life and our own personal walk with God, we better do it now. And we better do it quick, because the coming of the Lord is so close until you can about feel it in the air. And we'll talk about that a little bit later on maybe. But well, right now we want to go to a word of prayer. If you're a praying person, pray along with us and join in with the prayer, because God hears these prayers. Father, we come to you in Jesus' name, and we thank you this morning, Lord, for giving another chance to air one more time, Father, to send out the word that Jesus is coming. The world's turned upside down, but God's got it in control, Father. We know that you're there. We know that you know, and you're watching everything. And the moment will come one day when you'll tell your son, bring my children home. And Jesus won't hesitate. He'll carry us home. And we thank you, Lord, that we've got this promise and we're looking for it. And we praise you in Jesus' name. Amen. Praise the Lord. All right. Let's go to our first song at this time.

Amen. Nothing is hopeless when we're down on our knees praying. With God, all things are possible. And as I do the program each week, I try to say the things and that the Holy Spirit leads me to say. I've learned to just slow down and let the Holy Spirit lead me and guide me, because what I say from the physical side means nothing. But what I say through the Spirit can accomplish a lot. And if you're in a special need, and you and people are, this earth is fine. It's the world that's messed up. People's minds are twisted. We got evil all around us. And we need to check our lives daily. I say it, I've been saying it for a good while. We better think about our own selves, friend, instead of what other people are doing. We better quit looking around and trying to see what other people are doing and look at what we're doing and check our own lives, because the Bible says we all come short of the glory of God. The empires of many are tumbling because they have gotten so far up until they think they're untouchable, but they don't realize so apparently what God can do. Maybe they started out right. Maybe you started out right. But somewhere down the line, things in the world got in the way. Anything that gets before God will stop you in your tracks. Jesus said in the scripture, lay up treasures in heaven, because where your treasures are, that's where your heart will be. Praise the Lord. And so that's going to be the main focus of this program today, because God has dealt with me so many times about it. The music that I play, and I try to play different music because different people like different things, but the music is beautiful. But music alone, and God created it, and he created it for good, but man has took it and turned it into something ugly, like he has everything else, by listening to Satan. But God wants us to praise him, give him the glory, not the music. Praise him. Have you ever just got by yourself and just thank you, Lord? I just praise you, Father. I give you the glory. Thank you for Jesus. And just talk to the Lord, and because he hears our prayer. God loves you. He loves each and every one of us. But it's not everyone, the Bible said, that says, Lord, Lord, go enter into the kingdom of heaven. We got people today that are playing church. And what we call the churches today, there are so many of them that's not even close to serving God. And I'm not the judge. I just know, according to the scripture, and the Bible says there'd be this great falling away, and people have a form of godliness, but denying the power of. And many churches together today, or people will gather today and have a form of worship, but there's no spirit to it. It's dead. And just because something prospers don't mean that God's in it. But God can cause prosperity to come and to help people. That's what it's for, not for you to a person to build and have beyond what anybody should have in this life while other people are starving. No, it should be for us to reach out and help other people as we can. And so we're going to go back to another song at this time. Hope that you're enjoying this program today.

0: Amen. Thank you, Jesus. We got to tell you about our sponsors that help us with this program each and every week. Ted's Charcoal Steakhouse has been with us now for a good while, and we appreciate them so much. They have great food. You won't find no food no better. They're located at 337 Northeast Boulevard in Clinton. The phone number is 910-592-2600. The hours of operation is Monday through Thursday from 11 a.m. to 8 p.m., Friday and through Saturday from 11 a.m. to 9 p.m., and on Sunday from 11 a.m. to 8 p.m. And you'll find is the best charcoal cooked steak there is around, and many other items that you can buy and eat. You'll enjoy a meal out at Ted's. We go occasionally. We're like a lot of other people. We can't, things is high, but it's everywhere. But friend, you'll get a great meal, and you'll be full when you go leave from Ted's, and you'll enjoy, and the service will be great. So when you think of steak or hamburger steak or many, many other items, they have some certain varieties of seafood. They have many different things, grilled salmon. They have chicken, and you can get it in two or three different ways or forms of cooking. I just couldn't tell you all the things that they have at Ted's, and we appreciate it each and every week for that. And always remember, you got the senior citizen discount and for children and the seniors. And you can get, because as you get older, I don't know about you, but I eat less now than I've ever eaten. It don't take a lot to fill me up. So, but when I go, I want to go somewhere where the atmosphere is bright and where I can feel comfortable and just sit back and enjoy my meal. And I don't know of anywhere better to go than Ted's Charcoal Steakhouse when I get in a notion for steak. So tell them that you heard it on the Singing Lewis's program. I'll tell the manager so that they'll know. And we would appreciate it. It helps us, and it helps the steakhouse, Mr. Ted, and so it helps all of us. So we would appreciate if you'd tell them that you heard us be talking about it on the radio. And I'll go ahead and take care of Smith Tire Sales. They've been with us so long until I know that most of you in the listening area know where they're at, but I'm going to keep telling you. Smith Tire Sales, they're open Monday through Friday from 7:30 to 5:30 and Saturday from 7:30 to 1. The phone number is 910-592-7390, located 1824 on the Hopland Highway in Clinton. And if it's tires you need, Daryl will get them new, or if you got something you want to put some used tires on, or maybe you, like a lot of us do sometime, kind of run low, and you might have to stick a set of good used ones on you, even your vehicle, for a short while. You'll find them at Smith's. So if it's a tire, a new tire, and he don't have it, he can have it in by the next day, sometimes on the same day. And you'll find that in many other things down at Smith Tire Sales. Go and tell them. You heard it on the Singing Lewis's program. All right. We want to move right along with the program this morning, and I think I'm going to read a scripture too. The 30 minutes goes by so fast. I remember when I had 15 minutes and I first started out, I didn't hardly know how I was going to think of enough things to say and to get 15 minutes, and now I got 30 and I can't get even a fraction of what I studied to put in there. But I want to read this to you, a couple of things at least. But I'm going to go all the way back to the book of Genesis. You know, God has been here. He built this earth, and he's watched it from the very beginning. And so we're going all the way back. We're going to Genesis, and we're going to read this passage of Scripture in chapter 6 of Genesis. And verse 5, and God saw that the wickedness of man was great in the earth, and that every imagination of the thoughts of his heart was only evil continually. And it repenteth the Lord that he had made man on the earth, and it grieved him at his heart. And the Lord said, I will destroy man whom I have created from the face of the earth, both man and beast, and creeping things, and the fowls of the air, for it repenteth me that I have made them. Now, I could go and read all that, but the time just won't allow me. But you want to go and read that. We got a repeat of the same thing going on in today's world that is still doing the same thing. Man has not changed. He's gone back to the same thing that they were doing in those days. Evil, greed, all in the between. Everything that you can think of is evil. And that's all people, a lot of people think about, is how rich they can get. And they're boasters and they're braggers. They're liars. They'll cut your throat and go to church and sit side of you on Sunday morning. And they might even praise the Lord once in a while. But God don't accept it. And one day they're going to stand in front of this almighty God that we serve. And they're going to have to give an account. Because we're living in one of the most dangerous times that I can remember in my lifetime. And maybe you too, depending on your age. God has warned us in Proverbs. I want to read this in 23 of chapter 1, 23. Turn you at my reproof. Behold, I will pour out my spirit unto you. I will make known my words unto you. Because I have called and you refused, I have stretched out my hand and no man regardeth. But you have set at naught all my counsel, and I would none of my reproof. Man today is refusing to listen to God. And they're falling. God's bringing them down. And he's going to bring them more down. I also, God says, will laugh at your calamity. I will mock when your fear cometh. When your fear cometh as desolation, and your destruction cometh as a whirlwind and distress, and anguish cometh upon you. Then shall they call upon me, but I will not answer. They shall seek me early, but shall not find me. You know, as I was reading some of this morning, before I made the program, and it always goes me back to chapter 24 of Matthew, where Jesus, the one thing that sticks out, and I want you, if you take time to read it, go and look and see what the first thing that Jesus tells you, and in two times he tells you that in this passage of Scripture. Matthew 24, most of you know, you've heard it, and you've heard your pastor maybe touch on it at different times for different reasons. But Jesus said, the first thing he said, take heed that no man deceive you. In other words, in Proverbs it says, cursed be the man that lean on the arm of man. Don't trust in man. Trust in God. Listen to what the Word says, but examine it, my friend, because your eternal life depends on what the Bible says. My job and any other preacher that's preaching the gospel is to make you aware that you should trust this Word and not just accept the fact that somebody read it and you guess it's true. That's not the way it works. And I'm going to skip back to, because of the time, I'm going to skip on up to verse 11 where he mentions it again. And you can find it in other parts of the Bible. And many false prophets shall rise and deceive many. And because iniquity shall abound, the love of many shall wax cold. Don't that tell you something? When you look around and you see all the things that's going on in this world today, and it's getting worse by the day, worse by the minute, and it's dangerous to do anything anymore. You don't know where it's real. We're living in the most awful time that we've ever lived in. And then people say, well, I know Jesus is coming, but I don't believe he's going to come right away. Well, you don't know that. But and another thing you don't know is you don't know where you'll finish hearing this program today or not. I don't know if I'll finish it. But if I don't, it won't air. But in any case, we make promises to people that we'll be doing this tomorrow, be that tomorrow. We better not do that if it's the Lord's will. And when we pray, we need to thank him and give him glory for every day that we arise and we walk and we're able to talk and we're able to do what we have to do. And if we're not saved, if you're listening today and you have never bowed and confessed Jesus Christ as your Lord and Savior, because listen, there's going to be a change when you get saved. You're going to quickly, the Spirit's going to begin to work with you and begin to show you things that you need to stop doing. But most people today don't want to stop. They enjoy living in sin and going to church on Sunday morning and thinking that everything's okay. Listen, friends, you better know that everything's okay, because hell is hot and it's going to be eternal. There's not going to be no way to get out. Just think for a moment of you. Nobody don't ever think, well, this can happen to me. Somebody gets in their car and starts somewhere, and they lose their life. They didn't leave that morning thinking that it was going to be their last day. We don't know, but we know that God made a place for us to go, and the Christians to be absent from the body, to be present with the Lord, and the lost, I don't care how many years you've been to church, that don't have a thing to do with it. Is it, are you born again? Are you truly born again? I wish I had another 30 minutes and I would just really could get into it, because I get started just enough to look at the time up there and know that I've got to come to a close. And that really hinders being able to do and say the things. I have to be, I'll really watch and be on lurk, because I can't run over my time limit or I'll be cut off. And so with that being said, I hope that you will take time to pray. Pray with your family. Pray with your children. Our children need our prayers. And they show a lot of things that is not real, that supposedly children are saying. It would be nice if that was true. It would be nice if children were raised and brought up in the admiration of God and to fear the Lord. Because the Bible says that is the beginning of wisdom. The fear of the Lord is the beginning of wisdom. Do you have any fear? Or are you just going along with everybody else and you go to church on Sunday morning and it's kind of the same thing every week? And it is certain people that run it. Certain people that do this and that. I know they got to have order and things, but listen, if we're following Jesus, it's not going to be an easy walk. Jesus didn't have it easy, and neither of us. He said, they call me a devil. What do you think they're going to call you? My friend, I'm warning you. According to the Word, not according to David, but according to God's Word, you better make sure you're ready to go. And I always know that these messages are for somebody, or maybe several. So God bless you till next week.
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3: Chapter number 8, resuming our study through the book of Acts, will be in Acts chapter number 8, beginning with verse number 9 today in the scriptures. From Acts 8, we'll look at verses 9 through 25 this morning. And I'm going to preach on this subject, the ouster of an imposter. That is the ouster of an imposter from Acts chapter 8. I'm going to begin to read in verse number 9. If you're physically able and would be willing to do so, would you please stand with your Bible open in honor and reverence for the reading, public reading, in fact, of the holy, inspired, infallible, and inerrant Word of God from Acts chapter 8 and verse number 9. But there was a certain man called Simon, which before time in the same city used sorcery and bewitched the people of Samaria, giving out that himself was some great one, to whom they all gave heed from the least to the greatest, saying, "This man is the great power of God." And to him they had regard, because that of a long time he had bewitched them with sorceries. But when they believed Philip, preaching the things concerning the kingdom of God and the name of Jesus Christ, they were baptized, both men and women. Then Simon himself believed also. When he was baptized, he continued with Philip and wondered, beholding the miracles and signs which were done. Now when the apostles which were at Jerusalem heard that Samaria had received the word of God, they sent unto them Peter and John, who, when they were come down, prayed for them that they might receive the Holy Ghost. For as yet he was fallen upon none of them, only they were baptized in the name of the Lord Jesus. Then laid they their hands on them, and they received the Holy Ghost. And when Simon saw that through the laying on the apostles' hands the Holy Ghost was given, he offered them money, saying, "Give me also this power, that on whomsoever I lay hands, he may receive the Holy Ghost." But Peter said unto him, "Thy money perish with thee, because thou hast thought that the gift of God may be purchased with money. Thou hast neither part nor lot in this matter, for thy heart is not right in the sight of God. Repent therefore of this thy wickedness, and pray God if perhaps the thought of thine heart may be forgiven thee. I perceive that thou art in the gall of bitterness and in the bond of iniquity." Then answered Simon and said, "Pray ye to the Lord for me, that none of these things which ye have spoken come upon me." Let's pray together. Father, in the name of the Lord Jesus, would you help us, Father, with this text? I pray, Father, that you'd bless the message today, that your Spirit would lead and guide, Father. Father, this message today concerns your Spirit, concerns your Son, and concerns the church, Father. I pray, Father, that by the power of the Holy Spirit, the church be edified. I pray your Son, the Lord Jesus Christ, be glorified. And I pray, Father, the demons of hell be terrified. And Lord, we just give you thanks and praise and glory in the name of Christ, our Savior, for all things. In Jesus' name we pray. Amen. And you may be seated. I thank you for standing. The ouster of an imposter. The ouster of an imposter. We must be careful in the church that we're careful to make sure that those we accept into our membership demonstrate evidence that they have been clearly saved by the power of the Holy Spirit through faith in the shed blood, the death, burial, and resurrection of the Lord Jesus Christ. Let me just share with you that here we are in the book of Acts. Just keep this in mind. As being Bible students, you want to do the best you can to understand the Holy Scriptures. The book of Acts, especially chapters 1 through 10, are transitional phases. We are leaving from the old Mosaic covenant. The church is born in Acts chapter number 2 on the day of Pentecost. And things are done in the first 10 chapters of the book of Acts that are more transitional than they are once you get to Acts chapter 10 and continue on following. If you notice, as we discovered in our reading today, they did not receive the Holy Ghost of God when they were converted in Samaria. However, today we know, and from Acts chapter 10 and following, that when people believe the gospel of the Lord Jesus Christ with saving faith, that they are imparted this Holy Spirit of God from that moment. We do not believe that it has to be applied for or petitioned in some other manner. We do not believe that a person is saved and then later on they get the Spirit of the living God. But it was in this transitional time period, apparently, that we find today in the book of Acts. You've also got to remember that this is in Samaria. The church began, of course, in Jerusalem. But Jesus, did he not say in Acts 1 and verse 8, but go from Jerusalem to all Judea, to Samaria, and then to the uttermost parts of the earth. And the book of Acts is set up in such a manner. Folks are saved first in Jerusalem. Then the gospel goes to Samaria. That's where we find ourselves today. In Acts chapter 10, the gospel goes on to the Gentiles and to the rest of the world. We find that Dr. Luke, as he records the book of Acts, and it's the Acts of the Holy Spirit or the Acts of the Apostles of the Lord Jesus Christ, we discover that things begin to be more sure and more set in pattern as you get on through about Acts chapter 10 and following. So just bear that in mind when you see those things of the apostles coming and laying hands on them so that they might receive the Holy Ghost. There's so much in this text. Maybe we may not cover it all today. We'll do the best we can. But the ouster of an imposter. Well, who's the imposter? It's this gentleman named Simon. Now, Simon lived in Samaria. And Simon, according to Old Testament language, that word just simply means hearing, seeing. It means being exposed to seeing and observing and things. So he's a sorcerer. Yes, he's a magician. That's why he gets the name. When you look up and study on this, you see Simon Magus. And that Magus comes from the Greek word, and it's meaning about practicing magical arts and so forth. You don't see it in the scriptures, but you do in the original Greek language. You see where that word, where the title for Simon Magus comes from. So we've picked up on this passage here, and we find ourselves in Acts chapter 8, and we saw in verse number 8, there was great joy in that city. What city was that? That's the city of Samaria. What's going on in Samaria? People are getting saved. They're discovering that Jesus Christ died in their place for their sins. They're discovering that though they were outcasts before, now they can be gloriously accepted into the beloved in the family of God by the death of the Lord Jesus Christ, who took on his body the sins of the world, died on a cross, then was buried in a borrowed tomb, and 3 days later he arose from the grave, and the gospel's to go forth to the whole world. So the folks in Samaria were finding out, we can be saved. We can be forgiven of sin. We can have new life, new hope. We can have our sins forgiven. We're grafted into the body of Christ, and it made everyone happy. But there was this one fellow, Simon. He's been used to manipulating people up there. He's been on a power trip for years. He's satanically energized, and so now he's in opposition to the things that are going on in the local church. So let's just notice Simon and his exercise in verses 9 through 11. I just made a few notes for myself. I think they'll be helpful to you. A certain man called Simon, which had been using sorcery. That's magical tricks, curiosity, curious arts, and things of that nature. That's what he's doing. So that's his power. It's the name Simon Magus where we get that, because he used the magical arts and he used this to astonish people. If you'll notice, it says right there, it's verse number 9, giving out that he himself was some great one. So we not only see his power, that of Satan himself. And can I remind you that the Bible tells us that as we look for the coming of our Lord Jesus Christ, that we must be careful for lying wonders and signs in the last days. Did you know in the very last days, in the days of the great tribulation that Jesus spoke of in Matthew 24, that there will be signs and wonders and great powers, but these things can be deceptive. They're used of Satan. Satan has power now, don't get me wrong. He's under the leash of Almighty God, but he's nothing to be toyed with. He's nothing to be played with. I mean, that helps us understand witchcraft and all the things of darkness. We're to stay away from these things. We're to live in the light of the Lord Jesus Christ. We put away all those things. We trust in Christ and Christ alone. And we depend upon his word for guidance in our lives and for the help that we need to live for the Lord Jesus Christ. But he's been in this dark area. He's been in this dark area. And for all these years, he's astonished people with certain things he's been able to do. And I'm telling you what, Satan has certain power and certain authority under the hand of the Lord Jesus Christ, of course. But he's ruling and reigning now. He's the prince of the power of the air in this world. He's the God of this age in which we live. And so we must be careful of him, understand our enemy. So he's the one, Satan himself, who's been energizing Simon. So we see his power that comes from Satan, his purpose. He gave out that he himself was a great one. And in his prominence, if you'll notice, the verse says in verse 10, they all gave him heed. From the least to the greatest. I mean, he's been around there so long, he's firmly entrenched himself as a leader. He's the spiritual guru of the day, you might say. But he's not saved. He's a religious type man, but he's lost. He's manipulating the people, and the people feared him and honored him and were astonished by him. That word really in the scripture there in verse number 10, at verse number 9, it says, when he had bewitched the people of Samaria, that word simply means they were astonished when they saw the things that he did. Can I remind you today, we may see strange and unusual things as we see the approaching of our Lord and Jesus Christ. But just because they're strange and unusual does not mean they come from God. We must understand that Satan is still around. He's still operating in this age until the Lord Jesus Christ establishes his kingdom upon this earth. And so we must be careful. That's why the Apostle John said, test the spirits. Test the spirits. There are spirits that do not belong to the Holy Spirit. They are of the Antichrist. And we see in his promise, verses 10 and 11, his prominence, they all gave heed from the least to the greatest, saying, this man is the great power of God. And to him they gave regard, because of a long time he had bewitched them with sorceries. So that's the exercise of Simon. Do you know God has established a church, and a church shall always have enemy until the Lord Jesus Christ takes the church to be home with him. And if you recount when you study earlier in the book of Acts, you find that Ananias and Sapphira, they were severely disciplined because they lied to the Holy Spirit of God. Well, here's a man that's messing around with the Spirit of God, and he's going to be severely disciplined as well. If you'll notice, this passage can be somewhat confusing, because in a minute we're going to see this word, Simon himself believed. And usually, when we see in the scriptures that someone believes, then we take it that they're saved, they're gloriously changed, forevermore they're part of the church. But when you consider the book of Acts, you consider what's going on, how that the church had enemies at first, and now here's one who cannot defeat them. This man is jealous of the work that's going on in Samaria. He's jealous of those people that used to be under his hand, under his authority. Now they're believing the things that Philip is preaching of the Lord Jesus Christ. They're believing in the name of Jesus Christ, and they're no longer astonished with the works that he's been doing. And so he's jealous of them. His pride now is rearing up, and so what is it, the old saying, if you can't beat them, join them? I really believe that's what Simon did. He couldn't beat the Holy Spirit of God. He couldn't beat back Christ. So in an effort to be a deceiver, he joined the work. Would you notice with me, it's right there in verse number 13. When they believed the works of Philip in verse 12, they were baptized, men and women. So then verse 13, Simon says, Simon himself believed. And when he was baptized, he continued with Philip and wondered, beholding the miracles and signs which were done. So if we stopped in our reading right there, we might wonder, what's wrong? What's wrong with this? Well, if it had stopped right there, we might be fine, but it does not stop right there. We understand that his heart has never been changed. I'm here today, and I'm here to share with you this message, that you need to be sure of your calling and your election of God. You need to be certain you're dependent upon the shed blood of the Lord Jesus Christ, that you're presenting nothing. You only can come as a vagabond, as a beggar, and say, Lord Jesus Christ, I pray that you save me, that Jesus has done everything that's necessary for my salvation, that he gave himself on the tree, on the cross, for my sins. I have nothing to bring, and it's only on Christ, on his death, burial, and resurrection that I depend. Make sure that you're trusting in Christ and Christ alone, and make sure that your calling and election are certain. That's a warning given to us in the New Testament. So we've seen Simon and his exercise. Now notice Simon and his experience. He had an experience, but his experience was not genuine. The Bible says in verse 13 that he believed. When he was believed, then he baptized. He continued with Philip and he wondered. But the Bible never indicates that he wondered at the Word of God, or never indicates that he was majestically in awe of the Lord Jesus Christ. You know what he was in awe of? Signs and wonders. He watched Philip, because Philip, one of the first servants in the early church, had been given the work of God, the power of God, to be able to perform signs and wonders on behalf of the Lord Jesus Christ. And this is what amazed Simon. He's just looking at all these miracles and wonders, and I think he's saying, if I go along long enough, I'll be able to work myself back into a position of power. I'll be able to have sway over the people. I'll be able to ultimately, for the one whom he was serving, Satan, I'll be able to keep people out of the church. I believe that's what's going on in Simon's mind. His experience. Make sure your experience is that of saving faith. Everyone can have some type of experience, but you need to be sure that you've been converted. Have you been born again? Are you bought with the precious blood of Christ? We're not bought with things, Peter says, that are incorruptible. We're bought with the precious things, not silver and gold, Silver and gold money can't purchase our salvation. You will find in a moment that that's what he offers, but he cannot put a money or a price tag on the work of the Holy Spirit of God, and we cannot either. So we see his faith was not saving faith. Would you notice in the scriptures, perhaps jot this down in James chapter 2. James 2 says, verse 14, "What profit is it, my brethren, though a man say he have faith and hath not works? Can faith save him? If a brother or sister be naked and destitute of daily food, and one of you say unto them, Depart in peace, be ye warmed and filled, notwithstanding ye give them not those things which are needful to the body, what does it profit? Even so faith, if it hath not works, is dead, being alone." Your faith in Christ, if it hadn't accomplished a work in your life, changed your heart, changed your direction, causes you to serve the living God, causes you to hate the things of the world and love the things of Christ and be led of the Holy Spirit of God, it's not saving faith. You need saving faith. You need faith that you know that the only hope you have is that of the Lord Jesus Christ. We could believe with our mind and hear the story that Jesus was born in Bethlehem, died outside of Jerusalem, was raised again the third day. We could repeat that. That's not saving faith. Saving faith is believing that fact, believing the facts of what we've heard, and calling on Christ after repenting of sin and trusting him to take away our sin and to save us and give us eternal life. Saving faith changes your life's direction. Saving faith will be evident because your life will be different than it was before you had that experience. Would you notice in James verse number 18 says, "A man may say, Thou hast faith, I have works. Show me thy faith without thy works, and I'll show you my faith by my works. You believe that there is one God, you do well. The devils also believe and tremble." So lest someone is getting confused today and saying, "I thought we came by belief and by faith." We do. We do come to Christ by faith. It is by grace through faith that we come to Christ. But we can't just simply say, "He believes in God, he's got to be saved." No, the demons believe in God and they're not saved. The demons believe and they know God, who he is, and his power, till they purely tremble. But they're not saved. It's saving faith in the living Lord Jesus Christ that men must have to be regenerated. I want to share with you one last verse. Verse number 24 in James 2. You see here how that by works a man is justified, not by faith. That's the wrong one. Verse 26. "For as the body without the spirit is dead, so faith without works is dead also." If you got faith, saving faith in the Lord Jesus Christ, it's doing a work in you. It's changing you. It's causing you to be different. It's causing you to become a new man or a new woman in the Lord Jesus Christ. That saving faith will begin to produce works in you that can be seen, that can be examined, that can stand the test of judgment, and it comes through saving faith. So Simon and his experience, we notice that his faith was not saving faith. He did not believe, as Romans 10 says, "For with the mouth confession is made unto salvation, and when the heart one believes unto righteousness." His faith never reached his heart. He did not have a genuine faith in the Lord Jesus Christ. He was a pretender. If there are pretenders today hearing this message, you're on dangerous ground. I would not pretend with the Holy Spirit of God or with the Lord Jesus Christ. We need to be genuine. We need to be open. We need to be transparent. We need to be sure. There's no room for pretenders in the kingdom of God. They must come by genuine saving faith in Jesus Christ. So we've seen what's going on. We got this man that's used to having a lot of power over the people. The gospel comes into the region, and he begins to see that he doesn't have near the power that he used to have. He doesn't have the crowds that he did have. And so he begins to get jealous. And I think he joined them. And he pretends along the way. He's marveled by the wondrous works that Philip does. But we never indicate that he has any repentance in his heart, or any change or any regeneration. So now the gospel has left from Jerusalem and has come to Samaria. And you'll recall, I know we don't have but so much time, there has been animosity between the folks of Jerusalem and Judea and the folks in Samaria for centuries. Several centuries animosity. And so the Lord determines that I want the church to go forward, but I don't want a competing church in Samaria competing with Jerusalem. It's going to be a unified church. And so the apostles are dispatched to Samaria to see what's going on. So Peter and John head off down there. And we find that in verse number 14. When the apostles which were at Jerusalem heard Samaria had received the word of God, they sent Peter and John. They came down for them that they might, and they prayed for them that they might receive the Holy Ghost. And we see there that they had not received the Holy Ghost. They'd been baptized in the name of Jesus. And then the apostles laid their hands on them. God is using this to establish unity in the church. It's not going to be competition between Samaria and Jerusalem. It's one church, one faith, one Lord, one baptism. So that's why the Lord's letting it go out in such a manner. When they laid their hands on them in verse 17, they received the Holy Ghost. I do not know and cannot explain to you all that transpired when they received the Holy Ghost of God. But it was an apparent thing. It was an evident thing. It was something that even Simon could see. And so now, let's find out. He's going to be exposed. Verse 18, when Simon saw that through the laying on the apostles' hands, the Holy Ghost was given, he offered money. Isn't that just like man? Most every time when we say something that we want, first thing we think is, how can I afford it? How much money can I get together? Can I borrow money? Do I have enough in my pocket? Is there some home in the cabinet? Can I get enough money together? But I'm telling you, my friends, that's the absolute wrong way to approach the Lord God. We cannot buy salvation. We cannot procure it. We cannot earn it. We can only receive it. It is a free gift of grace. And so he's thinking in his mind, money. If I can get together enough money, if I can just offer them some silver, maybe I can get some of this power that they've got. Friends, if you're thinking of money, be careful. The love of money is the root of all evil. When we love and desire money and money becomes our world, there's something wrong in our heart. I understand we all have to have a certain amount of money to pay bills and get along, but when money rules our life and everything we see through the lens of dollars and cents, there's something out of balance. There's something wrong. And that's the way he saw the mighty work of the Holy Spirit of God. He saw it in dollars and cents. He said, I'll put a price on it. I'll offer him some money. Maybe I can purchase it. Maybe I can buy it. It's just like Judas. He thought Jesus was worth 30 pieces of silver and paid for Jesus. Well, in fact, he didn't pay. He got paid to betray Jesus. He thought he was worth that. But you can't put a price on the Lord Jesus Christ. He's worth far more than all you've ever had, all you've ever seen, all the things of the world. If you could buy everything there was in the world, you could not come up with the value of the Lord Jesus Christ. Jesus is worth more than I can see. He's worth more than the heart can tell. He's worth more than anything. We cannot purchase. We cannot buy. We cannot put a price on the Lord Jesus Christ. That began to be Simon as his exposure. He's being exposed by the Holy Spirit of God. He's not a genuine convert. He's not saved at all. He's not born again. Yes, he went through the baptistry pool. All of you saw it. You were there that day. You saw how he's been at Bible study. He followed Philip around, but he's never been converted. He's never been born again. How do we know? His desire was discovered in verses 18 and 19. His desire is to have this power. He says, give me this power so that when I can lay hands on people, they can receive the Holy Ghost. It'll be another trick in my tool trade. I want this power. His drive was denounced in verse 20 and 21. Peter said, your money can perish with you because you have thought that the gift of God may be purchased with money. You have neither part nor lot in this matter. Your heart is not right in the sight of God. When you study on the words that Peter addressed to him, and you see the root meaning of the words, this is a very, very deeply entrenched problem that we find in the heart of this man named Simon. By the way, can I share with you, ever heard the word simony? Simony is the word for the practice of trying to pay for and buy spiritual things, religious type things, and it comes from this passage of Scripture here. You cannot buy it. I'm telling you what, God doesn't need your money. God owns the cattle on a thousand hills, and he owns the hills, and he owns the earth, he owns the sea, he owns all the rare earth minerals, he owns all the uranium, he owns all the oil, he owns everything. He doesn't need your money, he doesn't want your money. He wants your faith, he wants your obedience, he wants your service, he wants to love you, and he wants you to believe on the name of the Lord Jesus Christ and be saved. That's what God wants. He wants you to believe the gospel. But so this man, his directions were detailed in verses 22 and 23. So when you're confronted,

0: Hey, Lexi. Good morning and welcome to worship here at First Baptist Church. It's good to see all of you who are present with us. It's also important for us to know that we are on the air, which means that our worship experience this morning is being shared over the airwaves at WCLN. And those of you who tuned in and are listening, we welcome you as well. If you are visiting with us, you will note that there is a visitor's card that you can detach from the bulletin if you'll fill that out. You'll notice, too, if you're a member of our church family, that there's an opportunity for you to respond in a way for commitments and to engage yourself in activities of the church, to share with us prayer concerns you may have as well. You can take that and place it in the offering plate along with those who are visiting with us. You'll note, too, with the insert that's in the bulletin, there's a lot of events that are going on throughout the summer. Make note of those times, especially those events that include our children. And for this afternoon, there are a couple of meetings that are listed there, but those meetings have been postponed. So there are no meetings scheduled for this evening, the deacons nor the Mission Development Council, as we share. Next Sunday, June the 21st, we will call ourselves into a called conference at the beginning of worship to vote on the 2026-2027 church budget. We will do so without discussion following our question and answer sessions that we had back earlier a few weeks ago. And so please make note of that and be prayerful for that as you will as we move forward with our stewardship. One other thought to share with you. In light of events that you may be aware of this past week in Baptist life, as your brother in Christ and as your pastor, I celebrate and I support persons who are called to share the gospel, to shepherd and to serve congregations, and to join in the mission mandate by leading congregations to realize who God is calling them to be. So I stand in solidarity with Baptist women in ministry, celebrate those women that I have come to know myself and have been able to share in experiences of their leadership and their preaching gifts. May it always be so that we realize the gifts that God gives to people to share, to lead, to serve, to testify, and to proclaim the gospel. In doing so, it strengthens the kingdom. I'm also grateful to be a part of a congregation where it seems that through our history, that we've recognized those roles of leadership within members of our congregation and those who've come to join our staff. May it continue to be the case. As we share together now in our time of worship, may God bless us and speak to our hearts.
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0: Join me as we share together a word of prayer. Heavenly Father, indeed you've invited us to come and be together today. And we pray, Lord, that by that invitation we'd realize that you are already here present with us, with your Spirit to guide us, with the grace of Christ to inspire us, and with your power for love and creative presence to sustain us. Help us to set aside the distractions of the day. Help us instead to be focused on who you would have us to be in this moment so that we might go forth faithfully at the conclusion of this hour, better prepared to serve you. Help us to know, too, with full assurance that you hear us when we pray as you have taught us to pray by saying, Our Father, who art in heaven, hallowed be thy name. Thy kingdom come, thy will be done on earth as it is in heaven. Give us this day our daily bread. And forgive us our trespasses, as we forgive those who trespass against us. Lead us not into temptation, but deliver us from evil. For thine is the kingdom, and the power, and the glory forever. Amen.
1: Good morning. 1 John 5:4 reminds us that this is the victory that has overcome the world, even our faith. Please stand and join me if you are able in singing hymn number 413, Faith is the Victory.

0: How is everyone today? You good? Y'all look good. Can you give me a big smile? All right. How many of you have ever had a toy that you really, really wanted from the store? Come on now, be honest. You really, really wanted it, okay?
1: Barbie.
0: A Barbie, okay. And how many of you... You did? You got it from Walmart? Okay, that's the place to go. So have you ever been really super sad about something? Maybe, but you couldn't get anybody to listen to you. You were just really, really sad. And sometimes we feel like we're stuck or we're like this lock. And we have these big, big feelings, but we can't get them out. And maybe we get angry. Or sometimes we might just say, well, just forget that. I cannot get it open. I'm giving up. We try and nothing works. Well, in the Bible, we meet a woman named Hannah. And Hannah was really, really sad because she couldn't get something that she really, really wanted. Guess what Hannah really, really wanted? Guess what she really wanted? She wanted a baby. More than anything in the world, she wanted a baby. And she didn't have one. Well, it just didn't work out for her. And you know what? Well, she may have had a baby doll, but she wanted a real, real baby. Okay? And people made fun of her sometimes, and she just felt completely locked out of her happiness. She couldn't unlock herself so that she could be happy. But you know what Hannah did? She didn't get mad. She didn't give up and say, well, forget it. I'm just not even going to worry about it anymore. But you know what she did? She went to the temple and she prayed about it. And the Bible says that she prayed so hard that her lips were moving, but nothing was coming out. Have you ever tried to lip something to your mama like, I'm hungry, or I need to go to the bathroom when you're in church and you're not supposed to talk? Well, you know what? She was just praying and praying and praying so hard. She was pouring her heart out to God, and her lips were moving, but nothing was coming out. But guess what? God heard her. And it was like he didn't lock her out. He was the key that, guess what it does? He was the key that unlocked her prayers. He listened to her silent, messy, sad prayers. God also did something very special. He gave her what she wanted. He blessed her with a beautiful baby boy. Guess what his name was? Samuel. But the best lesson is that Hannah got what she wanted. That's not the best lesson that we have from this story. The best lesson is God always, always listens to us when we pray, and he loves us so much. I don't know about you, but guess what? I'm always asking my husband, have you seen my keys? I'm always losing my keys. Is your mom always losing her keys sometimes? Or her phone? Yes, I know. And I mean, my husband's always like, well, if you put it in the same place every time, then you'll know where it is. But I'm always losing my keys. But you know what? You don't even need a key. You don't even need any fancy words. You don't even have to pray out loud for God to hear you. Like if you're scared at night and your mama's told you to be quiet, not call her anymore. Or if you're sad at school because your friend just hurt your feelings, but you've got to be quiet during class. Or if you're just having a rough day, you don't have to pray really loud to God. You can just talk to God in your heart. And his door is never, ever locked like this. He's always going to be the key that opens it up, and he's always listening. Hey, let's pray and thank God for that. Dear God, we thank you for being a God who always listens. We thank you that we can come to you with our big feelings, Lord, with our happy moments and our sad times. Help us to remember that you always hear us, even when we pray silently, and you are always the key that unlocks our happiness. And we thank you for everything. Amen.

Let's bow in prayer. We are in your house, O Lord, and we bring gratitude for the blessings of life, health, and time. And now we bring a portion of our blessings you have given us. We ask that you use this offering to bless others and further your work here. In Christ's name, amen.

Our main connection with God, our Father, is through prayer. Let us join now, stand if you're able, to sing hymn number 445, Sweet Hour of Prayer.

the season in this time of the year of celebrating and observing. And we have two remarkable celebrations over the next few weeks. One that we share from the earliest days of our nation's history and one from a little bit later. This Friday is Juneteenth. And it is a remarkable opportunity for us to realize and to remember that on June 19th in 1865 was the last report and proclamation in a state in the United States where the abolishment of slavery was mentioned. Now, it may be that we can't fully begin to appreciate or identify what that means, but it does have meaning to persons that we share wonderful citizenship with and a wonderful relationship as children of God. Diversity is our strength. And equality is a part of our creed. So it asks for us to prayerfully consider what Friday would mean for us, but most especially what it means for all of us as a nation. Would you bow with me? Let me share together with us a word of prayer. Dear Heavenly Father, once more we thank you and praise you for who you are, for your gifts of grace and love to each and every one of us. And we'd ask, O Lord, that you would help us to acknowledge that your great commission to us begins first with a commandment to love you with all that we are and to love our neighbors as ourselves. Help us to be mindful of that each and every day. With that love, we would mention to you from our hearts people whose burdens and concerns we bear. There are those that we know who do not feel well, who do not feel strong, others that may feel alone or abandoned. Help us to know how we might reach out to them and embrace them, how we might realize our opportunity to accompany them and to help make them aware of your presence in their lives by acknowledging the gift of grace and love you've given to each of us. We'd also ask, O Lord, that you would continue to direct and guide our steps as a congregation, as we seek to fulfill our stewardship and opportunities, as we seek to discover together the mission, the new mission that you give to us with each and every season. And we thank you now for hearing our prayer. Bless us, O Lord, as we continue now and look into the words of your Holy Scripture to each of us. For we pray these things in the name of Christ, our Lord. Amen. You notice that significant events in Holy Scripture often begin with simple folk in very humble settings. Think about it. With the creation of the world, the Bible tells us that God just speaks, just the sound of his voice, and there's light, and there's oceans, and there's greenery, and there's critters, and there's life for us. The founding of the nation of Israel begins with a modest, infertile couple, Abram and Sarah, living in a foreign land. The salvation of Israel begins with the unassuming birth of a baby boy, Moses, amid the order of a paranoid and malicious edict to kill all such babies. And then, of course, there's the story that we love best, the birth of Jesus. And it occurs to a betrothed, yet unmarried, unknown, powerless couple, unregarded in the vast empire of Rome. And then we have the long story of Samuel and Saul and David, persons who dominate the early history of the nation of Israel for over a century. It's a story which begins with an Israelite family that has one husband and two wives. The first wife is fertile, bearing children to her husband year after year, while the other not yet able to bear children. And at the center of this text is that woman, Hannah. Her name in Hebrew is related to the term in Hebrew for grace. She's married to Elkanah, who is also married to Peninnah. Now, Peninnah is the one who is fertile and has several children. Hannah is the wife who is barren and therefore childless.
Peninnah in Scripture, in one small portion of the text, but profound, appears arrogant and cruel and makes fun of her sister, wife-in-law. I don't know what better way to call their relationship. Hannah is understandably discouraged, but she never loses her faith in the Lord. There's an indication that they all go to church together. And I use church for our purposes of identifying. Peninnah's young ones in tow, crying and laughing and cutting up as they make their way. Hannah without such joy or challenge. And each year, Elkanah took his family to Shiloh. And Shiloh was a sacred shrine that was headed by the priest Eli. And it's the place where the Ark of the Covenant was located. So it was a very important location for the worship of God. When Elkanah offered his yearly sacrifice, he would give an equal portion to Peninnah and each of her children. But scriptures tell us that as for Hannah, he gave her a double portion, because he loved her. 1 Samuel 1:5 says, maybe this was a concession to her infertile sadness, her discouragement. But whatever he did, Hannah was not comforted. And as a result of her childless discouragement and Peninnah's persistent taunting, Hannah, verse 7 tells us, wept and would not eat. Elkanah tried to comfort his wife. You tell me if this is a hallmark moment on his behalf. Hannah, why are you crying? Why aren't you eating? Why is your heart sad? Am I not more to you than 10 sons? I know I just dramatically presented that. But Elkanah, he obviously needed husband support counsel or some empathy lessons, if you will. Now imagine Hannah, let's just say she thought the same thing about her husband, but she doesn't say a word. Now Elkanah may have imagined that he was offering comfort, but as patriarchy, so prominent in that day, got in the way, there's no way on earth that he could substitute for a child for her. Hannah was bereaved and desperate. She was a woman in an ancient community that depended on large families. And the value of bearing children is almost inexpressible. Finally, on one special day at Shiloh, she had had enough of Peninnah's taunts and Elkanah's small-minded comfort, and she went alone to the sanctuary of the Lord. On the way, Scripture tells us, she passed the priest Eli, who was sitting on the seat beside the doorpost of the temple. Verse 9 reads, after they had eaten and drunk at Shiloh, Hannah rose and presented herself before the Lord. Now Eli the priest was sitting on the seat beside the doorpost of the temple of the Lord. So it's not surprising, given his role, that Hannah would pass him, but it says that he's sitting. Further reading will tell us that Eli is in failing health and is more so just a presence than an active priestly presence. And Hannah brings her deep distress before the Lord, weeping bitterly and praying. In her distress, she prayed to the Lord and wept bitterly. She made this vow, O Lord of hosts, if only you will look on the misery of your servant and remember me and not forget your servant, but will give to your servant a male child, then I will set him before you as a Nazarite until the day of his death. He shall drink neither wine nor intoxicants, and no razor shall touch his head. O Lord of hosts, if only you will look on the misery of your servant. She was going to devote the child to God. Hannah promises God that if only a son would come forth, that he will be that Nazarite, dedicated to the Lord, consecrated, separated. In short, Hannah promises that her son would be a dedicated follower of Yahweh, of the Lord our God, as long as he lives. And Hannah fervently prays for that son
throughout these verses. The scriptures tell us, as she continued praying before the Lord, Eli observed her mouth. Hannah was praying silently, only her lips moved, but her voice was not heard. Therefore, Eli thought she was drunk. So he said to her, "How long will you make a drunken spectacle of yourself?" We never learned to respond that way to congregants when I was in seminary. But Hannah answered, "No, my Lord, I am a woman deeply troubled. I have drunk neither wine nor strong drink, but I have been pouring out my soul before the Lord. Do not regard your servant as a worthless woman, for I have been speaking out of my great anxiety and vexation all this time." Now Eli answered her, "Go in peace. The God of Israel grant the petition you have made of him. I am not worthless. I am a woman deeply troubled, and I've been pouring my heart out to the Lord." And Eli apparently carefully listens with a pastor's heart, a priestly heart. "Go in peace. May God grant your petition." Hannah said, "Let your servant find favor in your sight." Then the woman went to her quarters, ate and drank with her husband, and her countenance was sad no longer. Hannah is now confident that the Lord has heard her and will respond. Respectfully, she utters a requisite, "May your servant find favor in your eyes," to Eli as she hurries from the sanctuary. Now later that day, the scriptures tell us, sometime after morning worship, the family returns home and she and Elkanah have an evening together. And as a result, this time, she is with child. And Hannah is the one who names the child. That's usually the father's duty. But this woman has been engaged faithfully with the Lord, and she gets it. She named him Samuel, and Samuel means, from out of the Hebrew, God hears. Faithful, persistent, and ultimately influential by God's choosing, Hannah becomes the mother of the great prophet Samuel, who will, in good and challenging seasons, influence Israel and its actions for almost 75 years. Interestingly, all of Peninnah's many children remain unnamed and unregarded. Here's one more instance where we are told, from simple, humble beginnings, extraordinary things can happen. We're told that the unexpected, the marginalized, the overlooked may, in the powerful work of God, become a chief cornerstone. It's a lesson we all need to continuously relearn. God calls people. Out of the relationship, Hannah makes a promise to God who engages her, and she keeps the promise. Hannah never wavers, it seems, in her trust in the Lord and her willingness to participate in the relationship. She was a woman who had feared that her life had no hope and no future. Although she had a husband who seems to dearly love her, although he could have been a little more empathetic at times, she had no children, especially no male children. And it might be hard for us to understand the importance of a son in that economic system. Without a son of her own, after Elkanah would have died, should that have happened before her, she would be left destitute. Women did not inherit property in those days. The patriarchal system was dominating, even from their own husbands. Only a son could inherit. If Hannah never bore her husband a son, she would have no one to take care of her later in life. So from Hannah's perspective, her hope was dwindling. Her future seemed dim.
But she knew where to turn. Hannah knew where to go. And it's in that context that she goes to the temple to pray, to openly pray from the bottom of her heart. Now, Scripture says we can only read her lips, or only Eli could. And although Eli misunderstood her motives and even accused her of being inebriated, he blessed her. He blessed her with the prayer that God would grant her petition. Scripture tells us that God answered her prayer, and that she praised God as the one who's able to be in our lives, to reverse misfortune, who's able to bring hope from hopelessness and a future from despair. In the next chapter, she preaches that message. I encourage you to read the opening verses of chapter 2 of 1 Samuel. It's short, but it's a really good sermon. Hannah kept her word and served God by devoting Samuel to the Lord. That meant he would not be able to inherit from his father and would not be able to take care of her in her old age. And Hannah knew this. But her relationship with God, her understanding of who God was in her life, she would turn to the God that she trusted and keep her commitment. I can only imagine that she did so with fear and trembling, often responding to God's place in our life, or God's call within our life can bring just such anticipation. And does this mean that every prayer, every request, every plea is answered this specifically? No. Is this a conditional promise from Hannah? I don't think so. I think it's a simple child of God telling us about God's goodness. And we need to hear that genuinely from the hearts and voices of those who've experienced it. Remember, this is a story about the God of hope and the God of our future. And we're told at the end of Hannah's song of praise in the second chapter that God gave her three more sons and two daughters. I think it's important for us to remember that God does not operate within a closed system. God is the God of hope, not the God of despair. God is the God of our future, as well as our today. Like Hannah, a woman God chose to hear, to bless, and to inspire, to share his truth and deliver his message. The Christian faith is at the heart of the faith that God is already doing that through the Spirit of life poured out on all creation, where we all, female and male, can tell of his work and his word and what can be as we do. God calls people. It's just that simple, and yet just that profound. Would you pray with me? Gracious Lord, among the many marvelous stories in Holy Scripture, and specifically the Old Testament, where promises are made and promises are kept, you are always at the very heart of the relationships where these things unfold. Help us to know that in our lives, that we are never without you being as close as the mention of your name. That you're always seeking to be involved with us and for us. And that you always have a place for each of us in your kingdom to utilize our gifts, our experiences, our testimonies, to share the light of your love
and the depth of your grace and goodness with others. So help us, O Lord, as we listen to your summons upon our lives to respond. May we indeed know through the power of your Spirit what can be in our lives as we give you our trust, as we give you our days. In Jesus' name we make our prayer. Amen. Our hymn of commitment, of invitation, number 486, Lord, here am I. As we stand and as we sing, may each of us consider God's call upon our life to profess Him as Savior and Lord, to renew what it means to walk with Him. Or if you feel led, if the Lord is saying to you to come and to be part of our church family, we would welcome you. It's a time of invitation and commitment as God speaks to us. Let's stand together as we sing.

Bow with me as we share a word of benediction. The Heavenly Father, indeed, as we leave now, direct our steps, fill our spirits and our souls with your truth. Make us willing and inspired, O Lord, to share the goodness of your love and the depth of your grace. In Christ's name we pray. Amen.

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Jesus today. I'm glad either way you come. Amen. Praise the Lord. It's good to see you. Welcome to Charity Baptist Church. We're thankful for you this morning. Facebook, YouTube, and radio, and all the ways that you're listening in, we're blessed that you would be a part of the service as well. Choir, let's sing this third verse right here, she plays.

this morning, and we'll pray. I'm glad you're here. Hey, James, he's glad to be here. Amen. But we need the Lord to meet with us, don't we? Father in heaven, we give you thanks. What a blessing and an honor to assemble together this morning with one another in church. But be for naught all vain, Lord, lest you meet with us in this place. I pray that, Lord, as we come, give us listening ears, a receptive heart, Father God, to hear from the blessed.

You may be seated. Just mention a couple of announcements here. It's Bible Camp Week. Think of that. Are you ready? Are you ready? Bible Camp will be on Friday, but on, let's see, Tuesday night. That's the 9th, correct? Tuesday at 7 o'clock, we're asking all volunteers, any that will be able to help with Bible Camp this year, to come as we start putting and piecing things together this week. And if you're not in going to be in attendance and you're unable to help, we understand that. But do this for us. Pray for these children. Pray for these services that will be powerful. We have seen since the beginning days, the origins of Bible Camp, we've seen the Lord move and we've seen children saved during Bible Camp. And we pray that this year is no exception to that. So just pray for the salvation of these young children. Some think it is since last year to this year. They've reached that age of accountability. They're starting to ask and answer those questions in their mind. And we just pray that the Holy Spirit will do that work in their heart. And so Bible Camp is really the big thing this week. Some other things here to be mindful of. Birthdays. I don't see a birthday. Anybody celebrating a birthday this week? Anyone with a birthday? Oh, come on. We just embarrass you, bring you to the front, sing at you, and have fun with you, and nobody's volunteering. Now, who are you pointing at, friend? Is somebody having a birthday and don't want to? Really, make her, Miss Laura Beth, could you make her stand up right there beside of you? Think of that, trying to slip by a birthday celebration. Think of that. She won't let you slip by it, though, buddy. Well, happy birthday to you this week. Would y'all join with me in singing happy birthday to her?

I said, normally Sunday morning wouldn't permit morning prayer and prayer request. Time wouldn't. But this morning as I left the house, Amelia Rose said, Daddy, would y'all pray for me this morning? She's under the weather, not feeling well. And her daddy promised her that we would. And so I'm going to add her top of our list here as we pray for her. Our niece Sterling, she's still in need of prayers. Uncle Buddy, he'd appreciate your prayers. Mama's under the weather. She's not feeling well. We have a lot missing due to sickness and just not feeling well this morning. And we want to... April's back's giving her a fit. Miss Christy and Miss Joyce continue to pray for them from their surgeries this week. How's the other Miss Joyce? Have you? All right. All right. Let's pray for both Miss Joyce's, Miss Christy. Who else? Others? Sandra Pope's family. She became a good friend of ours over at the nursing home there in Newton Grove. And she passed about noon yesterday. And so we want to be in prayers. I mentioned earlier, and meant what I said, we need your prayers for Bible camp. You say, I can't help this year. You can help by praying. We need you to pray. Help me with that last name. Prayers for his family. All right. Miss Joe, prayers for her healing. Brother Randy, who'd you say? All right. William Pope, Miss Pam, Dale Haney, his wife passed. Ray Clark Fisher, Joe Holland, Miss Hattie Jane Van, E.C. Rich, Roger Smith, yes, Tommy Cummins, and your neighbor Brian. That's his brother. I understand. All right, we'll be praying for those gentlemen and for Mr. Tommy's family. Thank you, sir. Others this morning with a prayer request. Say again. Tommy Pope. Elaine McLam's family. Dale and Elaine. I'm sorry. Dale and Elaine McLam. What are we going to do with that boy? He jumped off a trailer yesterday and a hook ripped his arm over. Had to have 25 stitches in his arm to piece them back together. He's probably watching this morning. He's probably sore. Say again? Yeah, he's having problems with his foot. He's got a fracture in his foot. Brother Max. They're having bus church meeting. He's back there preaching right now with a boot on. So, Joe Fan, Ryan Danks. All right. Any others? Here's your chance now. Here's your chance to get on my prayer list. Yes? Amy Johnson. Miss Cassidy. All right. Yes, ma'am. Janice Thornton. All right. Pray for Kason's arm. Yes, ma'am. Prayers from Miss Pam. Others? Unspoken prayer request, brother. Say again. The babies probably do, right? Is that why we're praying? She lost the baby. My goodness, let's pray for them. They're so excited. Pray for the Brown family. That's terrible. Others? All right, yes. Yes, our country, our president. Our elected officials. Others? Brother Leon. Yes. Amen. Brother Joe, Brother Leon. Yes, Brother Jerry Strickland. Unspoken prayer request. I'll mention those. Yes, yes, the Lord sees those hands, and we'll lift those up here in just a few minutes. Anybody else before we pray? Anyone? Somebody's at home? Yes, sir. All right. Prayers for the Parkers. Mr. Buck, Miss Alice, okay, all right, Miss Sierra and the baby, okay, yes, ma'am, amen, praise the Lord for that, amen, praise the Lord. I was hoping somebody was going to mention a blessing. Y'all were getting me depressed, amen, praise the Lord. God's good all the time. Somebody sang that just a few minutes ago, and I believe it, amen. God is still good. These people need, God's still good, and these people still need prayers. Amen. And I trust you made a mental note, or you wrote those names down that we could pray for them. The Brown family, that breaks my heart this morning. Prayers for them. Losing the child. And many, many others we've mentioned here. A bulletin field, look at there, with names.
that need your prayers. Let's go to the Lord this morning in prayer. Father in heaven, we give you thanks. What an opportunity to come and to worship together. Lord, salvation in and of itself, what a beautiful blessing that Jesus died in place of us for our sins. And by faith, we can receive everlasting life. And just be able, for nothing else, for salvation, God, we ought to be able to join together and praise the King of Kings and the Lord of Lords this morning, God, for your goodness. That there's a place, there's a Savior that awaits us, Lord. God, for these this morning who have fallen on hard times, whose health wouldn't permit physically coming this morning, many of them, no doubt, we've been discouraged, we've been there. Hurting, we've been there. Loss of a loved one, we've been there. God, for them, this morning we pray. Many of our own number, sick and unable to attend and be a part of the church service this morning. And so, God, for them, we pray for speedy healing and health and recovery, and that they'd soon be amongst our number again. Lord, for unspoken prayer requests, you know the many needs, Father, and we, Lord, trust you by faith. We lift those up to you. And we pray for our way and for your will concerning those matters this morning. Lord, the children, those that are meeting now, Lord, we pray for them, their salvation, Father, Bible camp this week, and the work that's already taking place and the things that will come together this week. And we'll trust you for those, but also, Lord, for that work that we can't do. The power of your Holy Spirit to speak to the hearts of those children, like we've seen time and time again. My fear is, Lord, it just becomes old hat, that we become apathetic to the things that are most important. We take it for granted, and there's just an expectation it's going to be that way because it always has been. And, Lord, may we always see our need for you and understand that just and with just human efforts, we're going to flop and fail and flounder. And so, Lord, we need you on Friday and every day leading up into that event, the children that will come, the parents that you'll stir their heart as they commit them to our care. We pray for their protection and safety while they're on the premises, Lord God. And the service today we find ourselves in as it continues. Would you bless it? Would you use it, God, for your glory? Would you speak to our heart? In Jesus' name we pray. And God's people said, amen. Amen. Let's stand together and grab a hymnal. Page 41. Sweet By and By, page number 41.

0: I was telling Brother George a story. We'll chalk this up to protecting your testimony. Summer days we have a professional come in, if you will. It might be a beekeeper, and we had a dairy farmer come in. Now, mind you, he's not from this area, and he was showing what they feed these cows. Now, backing up a bit, Christmas we'll ride over here and take the girls to see these Christmas lights. And it's just a tradition of mine. Anybody have any traditions? It's just a tradition of mine. We're going to go in that store, and normally by the time we get there, them 1,850 candy baskets are empty. And most anything else that's edible, except in the cooler over there, they're going to have IBC root beer. And I'm going to have me one. I might drink one or two a year, it just don't come about, but I'm going to have me one. And anyways, I'll try to talk the girls into taking a sip. Most of the time they won't. Well, we come out here and hear this fella, a sweet family. They come and it was, but here's what he said, Brother Randy. He said, some people take these hops and make beer out of them. He said, some of your parents might drink beer. I thought, I wish he'd just roll on, move on with his thing. And my sweet little girl, she's not here this morning. She said on the front row, she said, my daddy drinks beer. You shut up. Your daddy don't drink. So protect. And then this morning, what brought us all that? He said, you like root beer candy? I said, matter of fact, I do. Amen. Amen. What did that have to do, preacher, with the message? Not a thing. Mark chapter 10. Protect your testimony. Amen. Now, you're going to think I'm weird, but what? Hey, Brother Pete. Before you cut grass now, you know what you have to do out of the ditch? And this is sad. You got to spend time before you eat, before you cut grass. You got to pick the trash out of the ditch that everybody else threw along there. And brother, I'll walk, and guess what's laying in the ditch every time? You think it had cyanide and poison and COVID-19 on it? I'm going to hold it upside because I'm scared. I don't want somebody seeing a preacher walking side the road. I'm going to do like this all the way back up there to that. Now, you think that's silly. But now the devil will destroy your testimony this morning. Because here's the way that works. He been inviting me over there to that church, but guess what I seen him doing? See? Is that what it is? You better protect your testimony, amen? Because you'll have a little girl that, my daddy drinks spirit. No, he don't. Hush your mouth. Now, y'all got to get back on task here. It's going to be a long morning. Amen. Mark chapter number 10. If you say amen, stay awake. Amen. It just, see there, he learned. Amen. He just took 5 minutes off the sermon. Everybody be amening this morning. It'd be all right. That means you're awake. Mark chapter number 10. I'm going to read just a few verses right here and give you a little bit of thought, just a little thought. And maybe a little more teaching than preaching this morning. But sometimes that's what we need, you know it? And if you say amen, I might feel like preaching here directly. Amen. That's Sampson County talk here directly. Verse 13, that's where I find myself. Mark chapter 10 and verse 13. I love to hear those pages turn, less what? They turn too long. Then you just stare at the page you're on and act like you made it. Thank you, Miss Tony Ann, for helping Brother Bradley find his page. Verse 13, and they brought young children to him that he should touch them. And his disciples rebuked those that brought them. Now, that's got to be the mamas and daddies and the grandparents, wouldn't you imagine? The children just didn't come, the parents brought them. But the disciples, what they do? Fussed at them, and you study that word out. I think that's more than just, no, we don't have time. It rebuked them. When Jesus saw it, he was much displeased and said unto them, suffer the little children to come unto me, and forbid them not, for of such is the kingdom of God. And verily I say unto you, whosoever shall not receive the kingdom of God as a little child, he shall not enter therein. Now that'll preach, amen? Amen. You got saved this morning, you got saved by childlike faith. That was it. Not your baptism, church membership, and your good works. You just come as a child and said, I can't fix it. I can't do it. I've got to trust in Jesus and him alone. Verse 16, we'll pray. And he took them up in his arms and put his hands on them, and he blessed them. Father, we need your help this morning. We stand in need, Lord. We stand in need of your power. We're tired. It's a busy time of year. And just to sit down and get rested in a comfortable place, it can get hard to keep our eyes open. But you give this morning. There's a reason for the message. There's a purpose for your word. And it's to speak to each one of us, be it young or old. And we trust you to do that work. And if it's going to be that way, we'll need a whole lot less of me and a whole lot more of you. So, Father, I pray you take from me, forgive me of sin, and empty me of self. Fill me, Lord, with your Holy Spirit, just to be a help. Just to be a help, Father. That's what I want to be this morning. We ask it in that name above every name. Jesus, the name of Jesus, God's people said, amen. Now, we might disagree, some of us, but for the most part, I think we would probably determine that one of the most important, I think probably life-changing, I think one of the most important inventions, Brother Ethan, in the 20th century, mine's up there, but I don't have it on my side, but is a cellular telephone. Now you say, oh, no, I don't believe that. But if you were to leave it, what's going to happen? What, hey, sir, Mr. Husband, sir, what happens about 5 minutes when you get to the car and start to pull out and she realizes she don't have that cell phone? There's panic. We're stressed out. These young people, they can't go 5 minutes without it. You know what? Just what are you smiling about? Can you live without yours? Now watch. It makes things so convenient, but watch what I'm getting at right here. I tell you what else a cell phone will do. There's very few things that are as inconvenient as a cell phone. If you don't believe it, you crawl up under something, you get a wrench in your hand, a little bit of grease on both hands, or you're in the kitchen, ladies, or you got flour up to the elbow, and guess what's going to happen? Ring. It's going to ring. You get in a place, you get in church, and they put up the thing up there. It happens to all of us. That's why I don't beat you up over it. But it honestly don't happen much here, does it? But they say, silence your cell phone. And somebody's phone is inconveniently, what's it going to do? Ring. Ring. Now listen at me. There are inconveniences in this life. And even Jesus, here's what I'm getting at and why I read those verses. Even Jesus was inconvenienced. Get this. Jesus is teaching. He's ministering right here. If you read those preceding verses, this is a subject. Oh, my, what a subject. A great crowd of people, the Bible says. Matter of fact, it's in the Synoptic Gospels. All three of the Synoptic Gospels mention this account. Jesus, a great crowd of preachers now, his ministry starting to grow. And so here they come, and here they come, the Pharisees. And they're going to trap him up, and they start asking about, of all things, guess what? Divorce and remarriage. Here's what I'm saying here. I'm not getting off into that. Somebody says, amen, praise. But watch. It was deep. He's got this crowd of people around him. He's into this subject, and they're trying to trap him and answering this and asking that. What do you believe about this? And what do you believe about that? What do you believe about? And then lo and behold, guess who comes? In the middle of all that stress and pressure, and his disciples are trying to facilitate thing, and here comes the parents holding children. What's the matter? Is something definitely wrong? Did one of them choke on a marble? What's happening? No, sir. They're interrupting things just because they want you to lay hands on them and touch them. Now, let me tell you what that was. That was an inconvenience. That was inconvenient. You with me? Now, why? Listen to me. Here's what I'm getting at this morning. Here, what's that? What's the big deal? What are you driving at, preacher? Listen to me. When you decide that you're going to serve Jesus, you hear me, it's inconvenient. The ministry is inconvenient. And until you understand that and grasp that and learn how to work through that, listen at me now, you ain't going to last long. You can't do much for God. Because it's inconvenient. Have I prayed? Let's pray again. Help us, Father. Help us, Lord, in this time together. Bless and move and speak and help. In Jesus' name we pray. Amen and amen. The fields are white unto harvest, but you know why? Inconvenient. I'll preach a message this morning. I'm calling it simply this, inconvenienced. Inconvenienced. Number one, you're a note taker. Write this one down. I want you to see the revealing of inconvenience. Here's the disciples. Things are going on. Jesus is teaching this great crowd of people. You with me? Now here come the religious Pharisees and they're asking deep questions, deep thought. This is a serious time. And here come parents with children. And the disciples say, now is not the time. Jesus is busy. He's got his hands into something else. It's not the time to deal with your children. You can't take his time and energy right now. Jesus does not have the time. And he rebukes them. But I want you to notice something. In all three of the gospel accounts, the synoptic gospel accounts, somebody else comes. I read a verse 16. Verse 17, guess who comes on the scene? The rich young ruler. And guess who does not say a word? Just as much of a distraction. Just as much as an inconvenience. You see that? But the children and their parents get rebuked. But the rich young ruler, there's Jesus. Matter of fact, Jesus, oh, there's somebody here that wants to speak. Let me tell you what inconvenience does. Inconvenience shows us. You listening to me this morning? Inconvenience determines just really who we are. Inconvenience tends to reveal things like your true character and your preferences and your prejudices. Don't tell me it won't. When you get inconvenienced, listen to me, let me say this morning. I'm going to tell you what I truly admire and what I need much more of in my life. Listen to me. I admire people that have it all together. Their oil needed changing, but they did it. Their grass needed cutting, but they scheduled it. Their suit needed to go to the dry cleaners. It and about four or five more were taken. Every hair's right in the same spot. There's a certain time they lay down. There's a certain time they get up. There's a certain time they fix the perfect meal. There's a certain, anybody with me? Now watch me, listen to me. Lord knows, and you know, I need a little more of that in my life. But now listen at me. Listen at me. You know what I have found in my short time, I'll say that, as a pastor? Those people tend to be less successful people in the ministry. And I'm going to tell you why. Because they can't deal with inconvenience. They've got their perfect plan and way. You watch this. But a lot of time, this is the ministry. You've got your time you get up, and you got your time to go to bed, and you got your planner, and you got your, and that's mostly because of her, amen? But watch, here comes the ministry. And I call, I'm just trying to say that the ministry, when you decide you're going to serve God, Mr. Perfect, the ministry's inconvenient. And here it comes, and I say, preacher, and it falls in your lap. And people that have it all together, when their perfect life is in disarray, let me tell you what happened a lot of times. It reveals their true character. They'll snap at you. They'll cut you off. They'll text you and let you know exactly what they think of you. Anybody with me? Now let me get into what, let me say this right here. You wouldn't know it. Years ago, I was putting on a youth revival. And I had special music lined up. Brother, we're going to have revival. Preacher was going to come in. He was a hard hitter. And I had people coming to hear the gospel preached. And right before the service, I found out music can't come. And so I went to someone that was a singer in the church. And I said, look, now, you don't feel obligated. And you don't have to, but there's an opportunity. Would you like to sing a special tonight? You know what that was? Inconvenience. I get it. That was, there it is in your lap. It was in, and here's what was said. You don't ask a performer at the last minute to sing. Now, I'm not being ugly, but you know what that did to me? It revealed the character. Because number one, I wasn't looking at a performer. I was looking at somebody that wanted to glorify God. You with me? And I didn't ask no more, did you want to sing? Now, I get it. You want to practice and you want, but that's the ministry a lot of time. You've got it all together and you should plan and you should prepare. But the ministry is that late phone call and what happens right before. I'm just saying, it can get messy. And when it does, it reveals every. Here's why this is important. Watch. Because not only does those inconveniences reveal who I am to you, because it reveals truly who I am to me. Now watch me now. I got about 8 more of these. I got to hurry up. But watch me now. Because I am who I think I am. And I know who I want to be. But I don't truly know who I am until I am inconvenienced. And not only does it show you who I really am, it shows me what my true character is. And when you truly have a sincere desire to want to grow, you need to know in reality exactly who you are. Nobody's a quitter. I would never quit. Peter wouldn't. I'd stand with you, and he took the sword out and cut Malchus's ear off. But when he got real deep in inconveniences, well, nobody's a quitter till you see just how deep and heavy the inconvenience it could be. And guess what? Then it reveals to you exactly who you are. You know what? The revealing. I'll move on. The revealing of, it gets revealed to me sometime really who I am. Things get inconvenient. And I'll have a thought that I shouldn't have. And you know what it does? It reveals to me what my heart is. And I'll rebuke myself. And you don't not think that way. The revealing of inconvenience. Let me write number next. Write this one down, number two. The reality of inconveniences. You ever stop to think that inconveniences are God ordained? You listening to me? Let me tell you why. Because they're God used. You see that? You study them out. A large percentage of the miracles of Jesus Christ, they were inconvenient. They were inconveniences. Listen to me. It's going to be Bible camp this week. That's where I stop and you say amen. It's going to be Bible camp this week. But you listen at me. Those volunteering, those giving, those showing up, it ain't that we caught up. It ain't that we're looking something extra to do. It's inconvenient. It's inconvenient. But year after year after year, we have seen that as we work through the inconveniences, God show up and God to do what only God can do. Soul winners, door knocking, bus routes, nursing home. It ain't that we're losers and don't have anything else to do. You with me? It's inconvenient. But that, friend, is exactly why we see souls saved every single week of the world. Because God uses those inconveniences. And until you understand that it's going to be inconvenient, but if you're going to do something of God above and beyond yourself, you are going to have to work through the inconvenience. That's the reality, you see. What am I saying? Your head's going to ache and you're going to be tired and your grass is about to be taller than other people and the bus kids might act up. It's inconvenient. But the reality is, it's when you say, I'm going to press on. I, through inconvenience, will serve God anyway. That's when God will do what God can do. There's the revealing of inconvenience. Is you with me? I'm trying to hurry. Number two, I said there is the, that's the reality. I'm just saying, look, otherwise, if that weren't the case, everybody be doing it. Every church be full. Everybody be seeing revival. Everyone had people saved every week. Children be coming out of the crack. But watch, you see, it's inconvenient. And so, narrow's the gate, and you understand all those verses. Inconvenient. Let me give you the next one here. The readying of inconveniences. You listening this morning? Nod your head, amen? The readying of inconveniences. Let me ask you something. Jesus is ministering. If he's taking the time to minister and to teach, it tells me that it's important. He's in the ministry of talking to these Pharisees. He's in the ministry of ministering to this great crowd of people. Let me ask you a question. Why would God the Father not have said, let Jesus finish the ministry, and then I'll have the parents come up, and then I'll allow him to bring the children? Why would he not do that? I'll tell you why. Because God is preparing these disciples who soon too will have a ministry. They're going to be dealing with their own inconveniences. They're beaten and punished and shipwrecked and lashed and slashed and imprisoned. You see that? But they endure. Why? Because God was readying them through the inconveniences. Did anybody else see that? Think of the pressure of the feeding of the 5,000. Think of the pressure. What does that do? It gets them ready for Acts chapter 2 and Acts chapter 3 and Acts chapter 8. You with me?
1: Yes, sir.
0: God was using the inconveniences to train them and to prepare them. So I tell these boys that go with me on Saturday, I tell them, praise God for the nursing home ministry. It's important. We've seen another one saved yesterday. Hallelujah. Amen. Miss Sandra Pope, she's in glory, praise her hope. We talked with her about her salvation months. She knew Jesus. She's in heaven. She's in glory. They no longer suffer. Praise God for that ministry. Praise God for the bus ministry. And praise God for ministry. But watch now. This is my humble opinion. There's no ministry like door knocking ministry. And I'm going to tell you why. And this is what I tell them. Boys, if you get to where you can handle door knocking, you can handle any other ministry. Because if you can fight the dog and hide from the gun and getting cussed out and run off, I'm just saying, that, amen, praise God. When you know Miss So-and-so's in room 300 and you walk in, what a blessing. But you don't know what's behind door number 3. And I told, amen. And I told him, "What? You know what that is? That's inconvenient." We went last week, we knocked on the door. She had, "He'll bite you, he'll get you." Have a blessed day, ma'am. I want you in heaven, but I ain't going to fight him over. Have a blessed. I said, I'm going to leave this gospel track right here on your rail. You with me? What? That's inconvenient. But what's God doing? He's training them boys up for the ministry. There's going to be inconveniences. Mama, daddy, listen to me. Listen to me. Listen to me. Teenagers don't have it today like we did. We like this. They're lazy and they're so. No, you. When we were third, fourth, fifth grade, we could go get on a tractor and sweat it out. They can't. It ain't their fault. They ain't never top and suckered and cropped a sand lug. It's not their fault. But at the same time, listen to me. Those inconveniences prepared us for life. And you better be careful. Here's what I'm trying to say right here. You show me a boy that had a silver spoon in his mouth and the air condition and a video game, and I will show you a man that cannot endure the inconveniences of ministry. You better get that little rascal. I'm sorry. You better get your sweet little darling. Put a weed eater in his hand. You better. I told Zach. I said, son, you can go to school and learn to read and prepare a message and how to sit down and counsel with somebody, but you cannot be taught at school grit and calluses and blisters and sweat. That will teach, what am I saying? Inconveniences. Inconveniences. You do well to say, would you take him? I'll pay you to go and work this rascal, because he will gain far greater in life of the experiences of inconveniences that he can handle life one day. You see, the readying, you're going through something today, and it's inconvenient, and it's a struggle. The ministry's got you down, and they won't ride. You knock the door, they won't ride, and it's inconvenient, and on and on. But it's the grace of God, friend. Listen to me. He's preparing you because he wants to be you. He wants to use you for his glory. That's the blessing of my life. That's the blessing of your life, to be used of the glory of God. But here, Ephesians chapter 6, here comes old smutty face. Here he comes with his darts. Here he comes to inconvenience you. Why? To make you quit. To make you turn back. To make you stop. But by God and his grace, to allow and to filter those inconveniences in your life, now you are prepared to endure as a soldier for Jesus Christ. Finish your race, Paul said. Finish your race, Paul said. The readying. You with me? How many more can you endure? So there you ain't had enough inconveniences. Amen. I'm going to inconvenience you with one more. Write this one down. The realizing of inconveniences. What was Jesus doing? He's ministering. Excuse me. A great crowd of people. And the questions that he's fielding is heavy. He's deep in this conversation. But here comes Mama and Daddy with a baby. He don't have time. Sit and wait your turn. He'll get with you later. But Jesus says, no. What do they want? They want you just to lay your hands on them. Watch what Jesus does. Hold on a minute. Stop. But what about? Stop. Come here, John. Show what Jesus is doing. Come here, boy. But what about all of this? Stop. Stop. Jesus, I just want you to put your hand on him and say a blessing over him. That's it. That's what Jesus does. You know what I think it is? I think he brushes his hair. I think he looks at that boy. I think he thinks about Calvary and the cross. And I think he even stops and not just pray a blessing on, he prays for that boy and his life. And all the while, you know, those disciples, I feel like they're embarrassed now. You with me? The world stopped. One of you girls, come here. One of you, come here. Come here. They're scared to be part of a sermon illustration. I'm going to get you daddy next week. Come here. Sit right here on my leg. Now watch. Watch Jesus. He stops. He stops. Because them. Ministry is not an appointment. Ministry is not a speaker. Ministry is not a service. People, yeah, people get inconvenient. I'm inconvenient. But he stops and he says, no, no. This is my ministry.
1: Amen.
0: This is what it's about.
1: Yeah.
0: And this ain't no, this, he says, this is my life. This is who I'm going to go to the cross for. Go back and sit down. And that's what he's teaching me today. And that's what he's teaching you. Ministry is people. Did you hear what I said? Ministry's people. People's inconvenient. But they have needs. And they call. Right, I'm talking about right when you're in the middle of something. You with me? When the walls need painting. And the grass needs cutting. And the bushes need trimming. But friend, it ain't about your grass and your paint and your house and your car. Jesus died for people. And even when it's inconvenient, you listen to me and I'm done right here. You want to talk about inconvenience? Jesus marched up a hill and he hung on the cross and he bled and died. Now you hear me? That was inconvenient. That was inconvenient. And he won't thinking of the crowds. He won't thinking of the crowns. He won't thinking about the Pharisees. He was thinking about you. With all that was going on in such an inconvenient season. No, he said, it's about him and her and her and him and you and you and you. That's my ministry. That's your ministry. This spoke to me. Listen to me. This week, every week, and a pastor should, I get phone calls. And probably 50% of those phone calls, they're not church members. And I was talking with a person this week. We had a long, lengthy conversation. And here's what they said. Preacher, I want to thank you. I want to thank you. Because I realize I'm not a member of your church. And you don't have to do what you do. And here's what I said. I said, brother, God's not just called me to pastor a church. God's called me to help people. You see that? Listen, ladies, listen to me. This nursing home ministry, those people ain't never going to come here. They're never going to give to the offering plate. They're never going to build this church. Those little bus kids back there, Miss Susie, watch this. They're liable to, you know, you see what I'm saying? Their parents aren't going to come and help build this church. But that's the ministry ain't building the church. The ministry is the souls of those little children back there that are hearing the gospel, you see. The ministry is a Miss Sandra Pope that's in glory today. And it's a little, you know what she's doing? I think she's doing it. Whoop! Hallelujah! Praise God! I think she's doing one of those numbers. Because it's inconvenient, Brother Brett. And you're busy. And you got grass to cut and places to go. And all, you're busy, brother. And it's inconvenient. But Jesus died for you. And Jesus died for people. And that's why we do what we do. And that's the ministry. Father in heaven, help us, Lord. Help us, God. Life is so busy. And the phone rings. And we're all inconvenienced. But we do well to stop and follow the lead of Jesus and say there's nothing no more important than people, than lives. Jesus said that when he bled and died for me. Dear God, if there be one here today that does not know you as their Savior, I pray you'd help them to see that Jesus looked down from that hill on a cross and seen them in their sin and need and inability to save themselves. And God, today, if, Lord, they see that they've never come to the saving knowledge of Jesus Christ, do that work in their heart today, Lord Jesus, and provide that faith for them to receive the gift of everlasting life. We ask it in Jesus' name. Amen. Young people.

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2: Good afternoon. This is Pastor Lynn Blackburn coming to you from the Clinton Family Worship Center. Today we are going to be sharing a word with you, and I invite you to join in with us. So may this word be a blessing to you and to your household. Thank you for being a part of our service on today. God bless.

was the holiness of God. It is when you and I come into His presence, we enter into His presence that is saturated with holiness. And it is then at that moment when we realize just how unholy we are. And that's the reason why we bow our head in awe of Him. Because we stand in His presence lacking the holiness of the greatness of God. And yet His mercy and grace still allows us to come into His presence with all of our flaws. So if I could get Stephanie to do this one more time.

0: worship today all across America, prayerfully and hopefully acknowledging our Heavenly Father and the one who came to this people planet Earth, who stood between heaven and earth and gave his life so that you and I can come like thousands of others to worship him.
1: Yes.
0: That's all we come to do, to worship him. If you come this morning for self-gratification or to build yourself just your own little ministry, you're absolutely in the wrong place. But if you come here to join with the hundreds to worship the Lord, then what happened last Sunday?

0: just for a few moments, keep this frame of worship in your mind. We're so glad to have all of you here with us this morning, and you that are watching online and all across America, wherever you might be. We're so glad that our path have crossed again, and we're expecting great things this morning. I know I am, and I am prepared to minister the word of the Lord. Not only today, but starting tomorrow evening, Miss Stephanie's going to kind of help us a little bit, because even though it's Vacation Bible School, we still consider it a time of worship. There's going to be a lot going on, and I'm going to let her quickly explain that.
1: Top of the morning to you. Steph O'Shanigan here. And they turned the tide back for me. But this is one final reminder that before we head off to Emerald Crossing tomorrow night. Now, if you've walked through the church today, you might have thought that something looks a little bit different around here. And you're absolutely right. We've been transforming our church into Emerald Crossing, and tomorrow night the adventure officially begins. VBS starts tomorrow, June 15th, and continues through Wednesday night. Dinner will be served each evening at 5:30 p.m. in the fellowship hall, and check-in will open at 6 p.m. One very important thing we want you to remember, during VBS, there will be only one entrance into this church, and that will be in the side door over here beside the by the fellowship hall. And everyone will enter through that glass door. We have pictures on the screen to help you find it. Okay, there was supposed to be a picture on the screen. And this year, this is truly something for the whole family, from birth all the way through our eldest adults. While the children are traveling through Emerald Crossing, learning about the Lord as our shepherd, they will be enjoying exciting games, crafts, science activities, Bible lessons, music, and lots of fun every night. For our adults, we're going to have special Bible studies series in the fellowship hall covering Monday night, navigating faith through today's culture, Tuesday night, mental health and emotional wellness, and Wednesday night, parents and family night. Our VBS offering this year will be benefiting Harbor of Grace Outreach. We're collecting canned goods with easy open lids that will help provide food for the families in our community. And kids, please be sure to listen closely. Throughout the week, you're going to have lots of opportunities to earn Clover Awards. You can earn Clovers for things like pre-registering, bringing canned goods, wearing green, and other fun challenges throughout the week. And each night, we're going to recognize special winners, so be sure to collect as many clovers as you can. And church family, thank you for all your prayers, for your support, and all the work that's been going on in preparation for this week. And we're expecting God to do great things through Emerald Crossing. If you have any questions, or if you need to register, or if you would like to volunteer, pick up t-shirts, want any information about the adult Bible study, or just want to learn more about what's happening with VBS, after church, stop by in the original sanctuary after service. Now, when you go out this door, you're going to go through the valley of the shadow of death. Psalms 23 is our theme this year. So you're going to go through the valley, and then you're going to go through God's promises in the rainbow area, and then into the old sanctuary after service, and they'll be happy to help you then. Okay? Thanks.
0: Thank you, Ms. Stephanie. We bless the Lord. I will be teaching those three classes, so please sign up as the adults. We're going to be covering a lot of good issues on these three nights, so we look forward to that. We're going to prepare our hearts to receive our tithe and offering, so just remember you can give online at clintonfwc.org/give or text any amount to 888-594-4808. Your giving is safe and very private. God bless you as Kenyon and his team lead us into the Lord's presence again. God bless.
2: How many of y'all can say, I will bless the Lord at all times? I mean, can you really say, I will bless the Lord at all times? Oh, come on now. So what about if your tire goes flat? Can you still say, God, you're good anyway?

budget and you have more bills than you have money, can you say, God, you're still good in spite of my situation? So this is these are the circumstances in which you can say, I will bless the Lord at all times, and his praise shall continually be in my mouth. So for offering, I know you guys have been standing, but I need everybody in this building to rise on your feet. I need everybody to sing it like you mean it. And what we're going to do, we're going to teach you parts. Any sopranos in here? Do you like to sing high? Raise your hand if you like to sing high. All right. Okay. We got a few. All right. So here we go. Sopranos.

0: Amen. 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Bless the Lord. Bless the Lord. I know you're just being seated, but how about stand back up just for a second? Yeah, we're a yo-yo church. Amen. Up and down, up and down. Bless the Lord. Man, it's preaching time, and I feel like preaching this morning. Bless the Lord. You can take that with you. You can take that with you. That. Yes. Yes. Thank you. You're good. Thank you. Isn't the Lord good? Bless the Lord. Bless the Lord. Bless the Lord. It is a pleasure seeing the people come together in this room, all of you that are gathered here, to worship the Lord in spirit and in truth. What a joy it is each and every Sunday that I have to get up and preach the gospel of Jesus Christ. I would like to tell you why we're here. I want us to be praying for Mr. Pete and Miss Brenda. Mr. Pete texted me earlier this morning and said he had to go to Duke this morning. Something wasn't just right, and I want us to be praying for Mr. Pete and Miss Brenda as they make their journey there, and not quite sure what's going on, but be praying for him. Our associate pastor's not here this morning. He's in Goldsboro preaching, and where he's at right now, I hope he preached the paint off the wall. And bless the Lord. He preached a powerful sermon here this past Wednesday night, and you're blessed to have him. We're blessed to have him. Amen. And all the pastors, that associate pastors that are still connected to our church, Pastor David Watkins and John T. Locklear and Pastor Leonard Henry, they're our sons in the Spirit and in the Lord, and they're out working in the vineyard of God and doing a great work in their locations now. And I have been really blessed to have these great men and women of the Lord around me, and I get to serve them and serve with them, and it's my pleasure and it is my honor that God has entrusted me with such a powerful thing, such a treasure, and that is the gospel of Jesus Christ. I do not and will not take it for granted of the honor that he has bestowed upon me. And I behold him every day and acknowledge how highly favored I am of the Lord, and how highly favored you are of the Lord. You are blessed of Jesus. But I want to talk to you a little bit about something this morning. It's kind of got me in preaching mode, and I want to draw your attention to Galatians chapter 5. Verse 7, I'm going to read three different verses from three different books in the Bible. One verse out of Galatians chapter 5 and verse 7. Paul's writing, and he said, "Ye did run well," or we would translate it, "you did run well." But the question he submits to the readers, who did hinder you that you should not obey the truth? Just let that simmer just for a second. You were running well, doing a great work, doing a good job. But who hinder you that you should not obey the truth? Well, I'm going to flip over to the book of James, chapter 1. And I'm going to read verse 12 from there. And James writes, "Blessed is the man that endureth temptation. For when he is tried, he shall receive the crown of life, which the Lord hath promised to him that love him." And then I'm going to go all the way back to the book of Psalms, and I'm going to read one verse from the book of Psalms, chapter 18, verse 29. And it said, for by thee I have run through a troop, and by my God have I leaped over walls. Now, you may ask yourself in the reading of these three different verses, how do they connect? Well, if you look closely, it's about being in motion or being active. And it's about leaving a one point to arrive to another point. We would say leaving plan A to go to plan B. And therefore, I want to use this subject because I personally have applied this to my life even more now than in time past, which is the words going the distance. Now, what does that simply mean is there's a breach between where I'm at and where I want to go. There is a gulf or a valley or a mountain of sort. And if I have that goal set before me, I must have a determination that no matter what they just sung, what the devil will try to do, I will praise the Lord. Amen. So put your Bibles down and let's give the Lord a praise. You might be seated in the presence of the Lord. We're so appreciative of what God is doing in your life. I want to take you down memory lane just for a few moments, and I want to take you back to your starting line. The starting line is when you accepted Jesus to be the Lord of your life. You remember that day when you knelt before the Lord, whether it be in your home or in a great altar of a church, and you felt the conviction of the Holy Ghost upon your heart, pulling those strings and telling you it is time to surrender. Do you remember the feeling you had of conviction and the feeling you had that you no longer wanted to live the life that you had been leading and living, and you didn't change just because tears came down your cheek. You changed because you repented and you asked God to forgive you of your sins. I know it's been over 40 plus years for me when I can remember how the Lord changed my life. It was my starting line. It was my starting point. And I had never since then been the same. And I want you to know, I don't know about you, you can only go down your memory lane, but I have failed him multiple times. Way more than I can count. I have failed God and stumbled along the way. But each time that I have failed him, and each time I disappointed him in all of heaven, he still stood by me with grace and mercy. He looked at me not because I chose him, but he chose me. And even in all of my mess, you didn't see me in my mess. You didn't know me back then. I wasn't that wretched, but I was wretched, all right? But I did not know all of you as well. I didn't know all of your story, but I know one thing. When you probably started going to a church or this church, you were broken somewhere. But if it had not been for the grace of God in your life, where would you have been right now? If God hadn't met you on your avenue, on your street that you were traveling down on, headed to destruction, he looked over the portals of heaven and saw you and said, there's potential in you. That his son that shed his blood on Calvary Hill took the blood of Jesus Christ and wiped your sins away as far as the east is from the west. I'm here to tell you, I stand rejoicing in my heart today, knowing that I'm not perfect and I'm not full of the holiness that God would have me to be full of. But I do know one thing, I am forgiven.
1: I may never see the dead rise in my ministry. I may never see the blinded eyes open in my ministry. I don't know if God's gave me favor to see all of those great things. I would rejoice, but the greatest thing I saw is when God turned my life around. There's no telling where I would have been if it hadn't been for the Lord. And I look at some of you, I know a little bit about your past based on what you have shared with me. But haven't God been good to you? Oh, look at many times that you turned your back on the Lord and said, I'm not interested in God nor his church anymore or the church family, but he stuck with you. And you got every reasons right now to be a little loud and to thank the Lord for the grace and the mercy that he has bestowed upon you, because yes, you've messed up from the floor up, but look at your pretty self now. Yes. The Bible tells us that he has set a race before you and I. And that race, most of the time when we think about a race, we're competing with other people, other contenders. Back in biblical time, in the Roman century time, we will see how people who competed with each other, they would literally take all of their garments off and race to make sure that nothing hindered them from winning the prize and the goal. Even though they were competing against somebody else, they laid everything aside that would heavily beset them, and they would run the race with wellness and skills and discipline and training, and their prize was at the finish line. I don't know about you, I haven't got to the finish line yet, but I'm striving for it. I'm headed going the distance to get there. So I'm just telling you, to the day we are still running a race. It's not a sprint, but it is a marathon. And that simply means that your competitor is not the one that's sitting beside you, not the one that's talking smack about you behind your back or on Facebook. You're not competing against anybody like that. Your biggest opponent is you yourself. You are your worst enemy. I didn't get many amens, but I brought my own little amen corner within here, because I know how it is with me. I know that sometimes me gets in the way of what God wants what he wants done in my life. Sometimes me, you know, it's all about me. Maybe I'm the only one that's here to speak French, but it's all about me. I can't preach on you, but I'll preach on me. Sometimes I am my worst enemy. I get in my own way when I'm running the race that God has set before me. Well, I want you to know the bell was rung at the starting line, and that's when the blood was applied to my life, and sin that heavily beset me was taken away from me, and my hands, which hang down to my feeble knees, became free, where the chains that once held me back with sin came off of my mind and off of my spirit and out of my life. And even though I'm running this race, I'm running from something to go to something. Amen. But I want you to know, like the children of Israel who were brought out of Egypt, they were running from Egypt, but Egypt still ran after them. You got to know that the flesh is still behind you, trying to enslave you and hold you captive in your mental state and in your economy, and pull you back to where you came from. Don't you remember that you deleted that number from that person that you broke up with 5, 6, 7 years ago, and you deleted them and you didn't want to have no more dealing with them? Then all of a sudden they got your number and they call you boo and say, how you be doing, boo? That's your flesh trying to get back, caught up with you, and to try to hinder you from running your race. There was a reason why you deleted him. There was a reason why you deleted her, because they were a chain in your spirit and in your mind, and trying to hold you back and keep you from going to the finish line. Well, I come to tell somebody.

me from getting to the finish line. What is the finish line? At the end of my days, when I take up my last breath and you lay me down in some coffin and put me in a hole in the ground, that's the finish line for me. Because I will say to you, if it was possible, I have run my race, I have finished my course, I have fought a good fight of faith. Henceforth, there is laid up for me a treasure in heaven. I want you to know the trophy I will get will not be something of this world, but the trophy I will attain will be a crown. And then when I get that crown, I will lay it down at the feet of Jesus Christ, who cheered me on as I was running this race. So don't you quit. Don't you give up. Don't you look back. Don't let the old man call you up. Just know how to keep running the distance. See, some people don't like the starting line with you, because as long as you were there before the starting line, they had a control over your life. They liked the fact that you joined with them doing the things that was ungodly and unholy, saying the stuff that you were saying and smoking the stuff they were smoking and drinking the stuff they were drinking, and all so that you could just fit in with them. Today we call them sipping saints. y'all don't want to hear no preaching today. We got these sipping saints that wants to come to church on Sunday morning and sing in the choir and then sip on Saturday night and say, well, I'm just out with the boys having a good time. Oh, y'all don't want to hear no holiness. Y'all, no. Y'all just want some of that pacifying stuff to tell me that life is going to be good. No, because when you get to that starting line, there's going to be some haters there.

going to Clinton Family Worship Center. I know that pastor got you brainwashed. I know that church got you all messed up. I know they're trying to tell you this. You ain't going to make it as a Christian. I know you, girl. I know you, boo. I know you, boy. You ain't going to make it. Well, that's the starting line. But when the blood has been applied to your life, I just got to tell you something. They don't see the blood. What they do see is the action. Because running a race is about movement, is about momentum. Well, what happens when you when the gun goes off and you start this race in Jesus Christ, you have great joy, you pace yourself and you're running smooth. You're not going fast, but you're not going too slow neither. You're just pacing yourself. And that's one thing about Christian folks. You got to be in a church that can keep you balanced. Because you can't get saved today and start preaching tomorrow. Are you hearing me? The man that got delivered from the legion of demons, he wanted to go with Jesus. He said, no, go home. I know you want to be in the ministry, but go home first. Fix the problem at the house before you try to fix other people. Oh, y'all, you got to have balance. You got to have balance. That's the reason some people don't like our church, because they're structured. There's balance, because I won't let wildfires happen out here. You got to have balance. You know, what is balance? I can't have five people getting up preaching at the same time. Somebody's out of order. Got to have balance. Well, they start this. You're running that race, and it's the race that God has set before you. And then you started trusting God and believing God, and now all of a sudden, God started giving you favor. Oh, let's talk about favor. Yeah, favor is connected to grace because grace is connected to favor. And so God started giving you favor. You started trusting in the Lord. And as you trust in the Lord, there's one thing that you begin to pay your tithes. And God says, I'm going to put you under a window that's constantly open. And now that car you're driving with those four ball tires on it, God says, I'm going to give you some new shoes. And now you can drive that car and not be weary and worry about slipping and sliding on the highway. But yet black smoke still coming out of the back. And yet God says, I'm going to not only give you new shoes for a while, but I'm going to promote you. I'm going to promote you. They said that you were not educated enough and you were not pretty enough and you were not talented enough and you didn't dress sexy enough to get promoted. Well, God says, I'm going to promote you not based on what your figure looks like. I'm going to post you because you shake the right thing. Y'all better hear me. You ain't got to shake anything else to get promoted if you get this thing right. Y'all. Amen. And God says, I'm gonna, and then you get a promotion, you get a raise in your salary, and next thing you know, God says, now I blessed you, you still paying your tithes, and I'm gonna bless you. Now you ain't gotta worry about the old shoes on your car, and you ain't gotta worry about the black smoke coming out. I'm gonna help you get a new car. And then you drive around on that new car, and you went by that crack house you used to hang out with, and they're looking at you. And you know how hateful you are. You know you're hateful. You blow that horn. Hallelujah. Yeah, some of you still got that mean streak. I still do. Yeah. And you're riding by and they're still hanging out there losing most of their teeth. Do y'all want to hear it or not? And you got all your dentures and they're real. And God bless you with a car or a truck. Let's say you got a truck. And next thing you know, God says, you have been working hard in the ministry at the church. You've been faithful doing things behind the scene. You haven't tried to get on the stage or the front line to be heard and to be seen. You're faithful behind the scene. God says, I'm going to just kind of bless you. I'm going to just bless you because I want to make the enemy mad. Then he hooks you up with a boat that hooks up to that truck that has good tires on it that don't blow out black smoke. Oh, people say, oh, what are you talking about? I'm talking about favor.
So about 3 years later, after you got on the starting line, God says, now I'm going to bless you with a house that you ain't got to live in these cramped corners. You kept those little cramped corner house. You kept it clean since you've been saved. And since you started the finish line, God says, it looks like you're going the distance. I'm going to bless you. I'm going to enlarge your territory. And God blesses you with a bigger establishment. He'll bless you with a bigger house. Now, not a mansion. None of us need a mansion. I don't need a mansion. But he just blessed you with a bigger house. And now,

0: pocketbook on your on your right arm, a Gucci. Is it a Gucci? I don't know what it is. And your shoes match your pocketbook. And you wearing a $300 pair of shoes with a $500 pair of pocketbook on your arm, which I think is stupid, but go ahead and do what you're gonna do. and you walking through town, and all your haters that saw you laying on the couch stoned, with not in your right mind, now they're seeing you that your shoes match your pocketbook, and your pocketbook matches your dress, and your dress kind of sets off your new hairstyle because you got a new color, and then you got all your people looking at you hating you because your shoes match your pocketbook, and your pocketbook matches your dress, and your dress kind of stands your hair out, and then you're looking fly, and then they're hating you because you're pretty. They don't like you because you're looking handsome now. And they, now that they don't understand all of this, it's because at the starting line you started with nothing. But now you're halfway through the distance, and God says, I'm blessing you in your favor. I'm blessing you because of your surrender. I'm blessing you. And not only do you look good on the outside, but you got joy and fire and power on the inside. And people are hating on you. And let me tell you something. You don't seek validation from them people. Because let me explain something to you that the Lord showed me on this past Friday night. And it dawned on me Saturday morning when I got, yesterday morning when I got out riding around. And it dawned on me because last Friday night, my granddaughter and my grandson and Stephanie, we went to Dairy Queen. And Summer and I went to the counter and to order the ice cream. I didn't want any, but they did. And so Summer was going to order everything. And as she was ordering the ice cream, she says, Papa, give me some money. So I reached in my pocket, and all I had was a $20 bill. And I gave her the $20. And she made the order, and then the person said it was going to be $10.25 for the ice cream. So she handed him the $20, and he gave her back $9.75. And she said, Papa, I'm going to keep the change. And I said to her, no, you're not. And she says, yes, Papa, I'm going to keep the change. And she says, no. I said, no. She said, okay. She handed me the 75 cents. She says, there's your part. Then she took the other $9 and wadded it up and held on to it. Because in her mind, even though I argue with her, even though I said no, she says, I'm going to keep the change. I was hoping somebody get this. I was bigger than her. I'm stronger than her. I can take her down. Even though it left me broke, she was going to keep the change. Are you almost there yet? Guess what she still has? The $9. Guess what I have? The 75 cents. Who did good? She not only got the ice cream, but she kept the change. Not only did she get what she wanted, but she kept the change. I'm telling you this because it dawned on me yesterday morning. When you get to the starting line and your life has been changed dramatically, and everybody think wants to keep you the same, and you can say, look how far I've come. I was a drug addict. I was a drug dealer. I was promiscuous. I was a prostitute. I was doing ungodly and unholy things. But you come this distance and you got to stop and say, excuse me to all of those who want my change. I excuse myself, but let me just tell you, I will keep the change. I will keep my change. In other words, I'm not going back. I don't care how far you want me to come back. I'm going to keep the change. I know it's going to make you mad. I know it's going to upset you. But I'm going to keep the change.
1: But here's one thing you got to keep in mind.
0: before I leave, to go the distance, you might have to run alone. Stand with me. When I say you might have to run alone, you won't have to run alone for a long season. But when you start making changes in your life, you're going to feel like you're isolated. And you're going to feel like nobody's with you nor for you. Come here, you two. Lenard, come here. Shelly. Let me show y'all something. Come up here. Please, forgive me for sounding so bossy. Get in line like this. This is the starting line. All of us, four of us, we've been born again. Two of us cried while we were asking Jesus to forgive us, and two of us actually repented. I'm about to reveal to you who's the oldest one on this stage. Yeah, you knew it. You had a choice to deny me. But when they get to the starting line, wait a minute. They jumped because I jumped. They're watching my move.

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And it sounds something like this. 10, 9, 8, 7, 6, 5, 4, 3, 2, 1. Y'all are smarter than I thought you were. They didn't hear the sound. But here's the problem. Shelly, I hear you cracking. Sound like Rice Krispie over here. And we start running. 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

I did whatever I had to do to go the distance. 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I will X you out. Don't you think I can't? I will X you out if you think you're going to stop me from getting to the other side. I will mark you. I will act like I ain't never knew you. You got to be determined to run the race that God has set before you. Here's one thing I want you to know. I won that race. Not nary one of them jokers celebrated with me. Not nary one of them said anything. Congratulations. You know why? Because they're jealous. They didn't like me to begin with. They talked about me behind my back. They whispered behind my back. They pretended to be at the starting line with me. But I'm going to tell you something. You're not going to finish with the people you started out with. So

I'm going to run this race that he has set before me. Let me ask you this before I leave. How many of you ever get tired running this race? How many of you ever get tired of people? Ain't nothing like being people tired. I don't know about you. Can I be transparent? People be getting on your nerves. You just wonder why they ain't never been hit in the face with a shovel. I'm just playing. But you got to remember, you're not fighting against people, flesh and blood. You got to hook up with people. You three guys come up here real quick. One more time. Real quick. Come on up here. Let's do it one more time. I didn't think about it until right now. Come on. Come on. Come on. All right. Here's what good Christian people do. Oh, you ain't going to win. You ain't going to win. When I stumble in my race, please don't leave me behind. I know you're trying to get to the finish line too, but if you know somebody who's hurting, that's the reason why, Jamie, I don't understand everything. Adam, why you had to go through what you've gone through. But I have to believe that God will allow you to go through something to get to the other side, the exit, so you know how to get out, so you can show other people that don't know how to get out, get out. So when you get tired, take a nap, but don't give up. If there's anybody in this room ever feel like giving up, come up to this altar right quick. Don't be lying. If you ever feel like just quit running this race, you're tired of being a wife, tired of being a husband, tired of being a church member, tired of being a preacher, a deacon, a friend, tired, just simply tired. Tired of your boss man tired of you. If you ain't never been tired, then you don't know what I'm talking about.

Let me tell you something, even though you may not have made your way up here, but let me just be honest with you. There will be days in your life you almost say, God, why? Why me? Why us? Why this? My job is to be a trainer and a disciplinary person by saying, keep going the distance. I still walk in this building about every day of the week and still amazed what God has done in my life. It's all God. Cassidy, when I look at you at this up here at this platform worshiping the Lord, you inspire me because it comes from here, not here. But I'm not going to tell you that's going to always be easy. It's not. It's not going to always be easy. You just got to tough it out. You got to be strong. You got to stay strong. But the thing you got to do is, first of all, get to the starting line. And that is, accept Jesus Christ, the Lord of your life. That's the starting point. And once he puts you in this race, he's not going to leave you. He's not. So, Lord, I come to you this morning, soon to be afternoon, to encourage every person that's listening in this room and those that are online that the word quit will never be in their vocabulary, that looking back will never be part of their vision. Along the way, when we start at the starting line, Lord, help us learn how to pick ourselves up or put us around people that will not let us lay there. Lord, I pray that

Help me to be motivated to serve you in this church. Lord, I thank you for the hunger that's in this place. In Jesus' name, amen. Those who have planned to become now members of the Clinton Family Worship Center, if you will, join with me on the stage at this time. All of those, you say, you rest of you can remain here at the altar. Just remain here. But if those that are planning to join the church, come on up here and stand with me. Anyone else? Amen.

0: be honest with you, this family here, I know they have only been here maybe about a year or less. Yeah. And it seemed like they've been here since I've been here. God has just richly and richly blessed us with this precious family. And I'm inspired by their faith. If you don't know their story, it's very tragic in times. But I want you to know God has brought them such a long ways to see them worship, knowing they could be blaming God, but they love the Lord. So I'm proud to have them to become members of Clinton Family Worship Center. In my mind, they were already, but we're just making it official today. We appreciate their love for this church and some of the sweetest people you will ever meet and talk to. And to be honest with you, the way I've seen them outside the church is the same way I see them inside the church. And that is a blessing. Father, I thank you for this precious family. And Lord, today as they made it official, we affirm it and confirm it today that they are now part of this family, this church family. We're one with them and they are one with us. And Lord, with every heartbreaking moment, God, you have shown your glory. I pray that you would just keep them as you use them in this place to be leaders, to be a mouthpiece for your kingdom. We thank you and we praise you in Jesus' name. And the church says, welcome my new family members. Amen. This is a great place to worship the Lord. A great group of people. You guys are the salt of Sampson County. And I am so blessed to have you guys. And God has honored me to be your pastor. And I look forward to serving them in the capacity of being their pastor. Don't forget tomorrow night, starting Vacation Bible School. And through Wednesday night, be here with us to celebrate these kids and adults as we learn about Jesus. So till then, be safe. God bless you. Have a wonderful afternoon. God bless.
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3: 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The Oldies 1170 WCLN Weather Line. 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

Hello, hello, hello. God bless you in Radio Land. I come to you with a subject today called the Portal of Truth. From the understanding that when God was teaching, when Jesus was teaching the Lord's Prayer, there was a clause in there that says, on earth as it is in heaven. Taken from Deuteronomy and Joshua 1, where he told Moses that everywhere your foot tread, the soles of your feet tread, I'll give it to you. And then when Moses died, he went in Joshua 1 and he told Joshua, he said, just like I told Moses, I'm telling you everywhere the sole of your feet tread. So wherever I stand,

0: understanding that they are two invisible realms operating as I speak to you right now. Let me say that one more time. There are two spiritual realms that are operating as I speak to you right now. And those two realms are invisible. And so therefore, when I became Jesus Christ's sheep and he became my shepherd, I was not only nominated to go to a church building, but I also was charged to become a spiritual soldier, bruising Satan's head in the behalf of the delegated authority, Ephesians 1, 21-22, in behalf of the delegated authority that Jesus died on the cross for me to have. So when I stopped and let my daughter read Deuteronomy 11, 21 or 24, it's going to back up what I said, and we're going to pray and we're going to go from there. Read it for me.
1: From 24?
0: Yeah.
2: Every place whereon the soles of your feet shall tread shall be yours. From the wilderness in Lebanon, from the river Euphrates, even unto the uttermost sea shall your coast be.
0: Everywhere the soles of your feet. So get this. When you are right with heaven, you are on earth as it is in heaven, because you are representing heaven. You're not representing your denomination. You're not representing your pastor. You're not representing yourself. You are representing Jesus and the gospel of his power. Because Romans 1:16 says that the glorious gospel of Jesus Christ is the power, the authority of salvation. Let us pray. Spirit of the living God, in the strong name of Jesus, first and foremost, we ask that you heal, touch, bless, lead, guide, and direct, Father, these your people over airways. Father, I ask, Lord, that you lift me up out of the miry clay, Lord, and put a word in my mouth that will call the lost to come running to say, what must I do to be saved? I ask that you touch that one that's in the bed that's stricken with a sickness. Father, I ask, Lord, that you walk through the airways, Lord, and everywhere that my voice tread at, use the anointing of my word as I bring it from you, God, through the Holy Spirit, with a revelation of a word that is not only alive, but is sharper than a two-edged sword. So, Father, I ask, Lord, to hide me behind the cross, do what you want to do, but just use me for your glory, that I may hear one day, well done, good and faithful servant. Bless this radio station. Bless the radio announcer. Lord, continue to look out for this nation, Lord, as we are in a total time of spiraling into darkness. Lord, let there be a light somewhere that somebody can see, that they'll know that Jesus is still on the throne. In the name of Jesus, amen and amen. When I look, we're in what we call the church era. And being that we're in the church era, there are still people that go to church all the time but are still wrestling with the same old demons and same old flesh and the same old worldly patterns and habits that they used to worry with before they even confessed Jesus. And you would ask yourself, why am I still dealing and struggling and having the same old problems that I had before I confessed Jesus? Well, the deal is that you are forgetting number one weapon. Is that because Satan hides his territory from you, and the way that he thinks and the way that he deceives and the way that he carries on himself, because he hides the way that he blinds your mind to the gospel, 2 Corinthians 4:4, to the gospel of Jesus Christ, you go through life looking in the mirror at what you can see, being a part of what you can see, but you are totally missing the point that it is the invisible realm that brings everything you see. And when you fail to understand that it's the invisible realm that brings everything you see, then you will fail to understand that there is a side of God that is spiritual, and there's a side of Satan that is spiritual. Satan, according to 2 Corinthians 4:4, wants to blind your mind to what God did through Jesus. And if you have accepted what God did through Jesus, which is the glorious gospel of Jesus Christ, if you have accepted what God did through Jesus, that doesn't make you a spectator sitting on the church bench looking at your pastor Sunday after Sunday after Sunday after Sunday saying that you are a Christian and allowing the pastor to kill himself in the pulpit, and you do nothing, because the Bible says in Ephesians 4:11, I give you the apostle, the prophet, the evangelist, the pastor, the teacher, for the perfecting of the saints. And when you read on down there, it says for the work of the ministry, till we all. So every one of us that are saved has the responsibility to guard over what Jesus spoke to us and over us. So I came to tell you today that if you are a saint of the living God in 2026, you are a portal on earth as it is in heaven. You have accepted the high priest Jesus Christ, who sits on the right hand of the throne of God Almighty the Father. And you are representing, you are a manifestation of what God's will is for Jesus to be head over the church. You are a manifestation, whether you are on aisle 3 in Carly C's, or whether you're sitting on the bleach in your church, or whether you're working on your job. You don't become saved because you get up and go to church on Sunday morning, but you get up saved. If Satan could sift you like wheat, you wouldn't be saved right now. But once you have put the blood on you, that blood that pays the ransom for your soul, then you become the property of Jesus Christ. And if Satan could step across the bloodline, he would do it and take your salvation away. But the one that Luke told me that God told him that he gives us power over all power of the enemy, Luke 10:19. If he gives us power over all power of the enemy, then the enemy should not be able to come into the imagination and the thoughts of my mind and suggest to me to do nothing. Because if he does, then I'm not casting down that which exalts itself up against the knowledge of God. Come on with me now. So if I'm allowing the gate of my mind to be ruled by the flesh in the world, and I'm not checking the gate to make sure that nothing that my mind suggests to me is in the arena of demonic, if I'm not checking what I'm thinking, I'm not aware of the spiritual realm. And when I take my mind off the spiritual realm, it becomes hidden to me. When the spiritual realm becomes hidden to me, that's where Satan does his best work, because Satan wants to veil the people of God to keep them from understanding the first prophecy of the Bible. Let's look. When I go to Genesis 3:15, it will read something like,
2: "And I will put enmity between thee and the woman, and between thy seed and her seed. It shall bruise thy head, and thou shalt bruise his heel."
0: When Jesus died on the cross, he bruised Satan's head. So when you go to Ephesians 1:21. So when you look, when Jesus bruised Satan's head, he didn't bruise Satan's head by himself, because the Bible says that we were crucified with him and that we was also resurrected with him. That means that if we were crucified with him, when he was resurrected was the victory of him hitting Satan beside the head. Because he took sin of every man and every woman on himself, and Satan couldn't hold him, not for just his sins, because he hadn't did nothing sinful. But he got up. And when Jesus got up, he got up, and we were crucified with him, and we was resurrected with him, then everyone that says, "Yes, Lord," got up with Jesus. So when the Bible tells us the good news gospel of Jesus Christ, we are announcing the good news gospel of Jesus Christ, because it is the message that every ear has to hear before he can return. So therefore, the gospel of Jesus Christ is our saving grace and mercy for us to be saved, because Jesus made a way out of no way. And the way that Jesus made out of no way was so binding that if we believe his righteousness, we don't have to work out a righteousness of our own. We have to be obedient till it is written. Man shall not live by bread alone, but by every word that proceeded out of the mouth of God, Matthew 4:4. So when I look at the realization that the two spiritual realms, I see the tree moving as I'm preaching right now. I don't see anything shaking those limbs, but the Bible tells me that it's called the Ruah of God. It tells me that when God stretches through the earth realm, it tells me that the Ruah shakes the leaves on the trees. It's called, man calls it wind. The Bible calls it the Ruah. But the Bible tells me that God steps through the earth realm, not only in his presence, but he steps through the earth realm by the preparation of his word. The Bible tells me that God is not only is, he was, and he is to come. That means God is in 3 degrees. That means that God can prepare us for what we're going to look at tomorrow. God is going to prepare us for what we're going to look at next year. God has prepared us as portals in the earth realm. So when I take my salvation and the power of my salvation, when I take the blood of Jesus, when I take the blessings of Ephesians 1:2 and 1:3, when I stand in Carly Caesar, I stand on the football field, wherever the soles of my feet plant at, I am the image and likeness of God, Genesis 1:26. And me being the image and likeness of God, I've got an image in my mind. I've got a vision in my mind of who God is. I've got a vision in my mind of what Jesus has done. And so therefore, what Jesus has done has made me an overcomer by the blood of the Lamb and the word of my testimony. And as I accept my calling and being ordained to walk worthy of my calling, Ephesians 2:10, as I walk worthy of my calling, wherever I stand at, there is a portal on the earth realm that whatever I bind on the earth, he'll bind in heaven. Whatever I loose on the earth, he'll loose in heaven. But I've got to understand that there's a battle going on and that I just can't shout my way to heaven. But I've got to understand that I've got to bruise Satan's head, because every time he suggests something to me that is not right for my imagination or my thought, the Bible says through the Apostle Paul that anything that exalts itself up against the knowledge of God, cast it down. And that means you got to hit him upside the head and tell him to get out of here, Satan. I'll not tempt you, because it is written, man shall not live by bread alone, but by every word that proceeded out of the mouth of God. I want to step back and tell you, when I woke up this morning, by the grace of Jesus Christ, I was still saved. And I knew when I laid down last night, if Satan was going to have his way, he'd have sifted me like wheat. But I woke up this morning and realized I still belong to Jesus. How did I know? Because he was the first thing on my mind when my eyes opened up and the question came to me in the imagination and the thoughts of my mind. And I asked this question before I ever got out of the bed. God, what you gonna use me to do today for your people? God, what you gonna use me today to say to that widow or that orphan? Lord, what you gonna use me today to pray over somebody, to speak and encourage somebody? God, what you gonna use me today to do for you that I may glorify you? Because God, I hunger for you. I hunger for you. I asked him that question. And when I asked him that question, I knew Satan was mad. I ain't gonna say what he was mad as, but I knew he was mad because he don't want you being saved. So therefore, I came to tell somebody today, when I talk about a portal on the earth, you're talking about a door or entrance. And that door or entrance, according to Philippians 2:5, has the mind of Christ. And anywhere that goes with the mind of Christ, John 14:12 or 14:13 says, if I abide in you and you abide in me, the works that I do, will you do also, and better works will you do. So see, Jesus' first battle in Matthew 4 was that he had fasted for 40 days. No doubt he was hungry. Satan had to catch him what he thought was at a weak moment. So Satan jumped on him. Satan jumped on him and said, turn these stones into bread. Jesus, no doubt carrying the sins of all the world, thought to himself, if I listen to Satan, I'll be no better than Eve. If I listen to Satan when I came only to do my Father's will, and I got a 24-hour awareness that I am to do my Father's will. He said, I can't listen to Satan, because if I listen to Satan, I will come up under his authority, because his authority is disobedient to God. My authority is obedience to God. How can I fall for what Satan says when I'm going to ask the world to have faith, to have trust, to have belief in me? How can I save a soul that if I fall for singing, that means that everybody that I'm carrying to restore their soul and hit them with the blood-stained banner, that how am I going to reckon to the world that I fail under what Satan says if he can offer me something that my Father already owned, every cattle upon every hill? Why should I bow to turn a stone into bread when my Father in his will has already given me in the church? Let me say that one more time. My Father has already given me in the church everything we need. Give me Ephesians 1, 20, 21, 22.
2: Far above all principalities and power and might and dominion in every name that is named, not only in this world but also in that which is to come, and have put all things under his feet, and gave him to be the head over all things to the church, which is his body, the fullness of him that filleth all in all.
0: So Jesus, who lives in us, because John, I think, 17 says, I'm in the Father's in me, and we are in you. Jesus and the Father who lives in us. But as they sit on the throne, God, the Father, and Jesus at the right hand, being high priest, and we on earth, being chosen before the foundation of the world with a heavenly calling, walking as a portal on earth so that we can represent heaven. That's where he wanted us at in Genesis 1. Because you would understand that Genesis 1:26 says this. Let us, talking about the Elohim, the Godhead. He said, let us make man. He's describing man. But he didn't say, let us make man out of steel. He didn't say, let us make man out of diamonds or gold. He said, let us make man in an image. An image is something that is a vision of what it's supposed to be. An image is something that is an idea of what it's supposed to be. An image is something that's the wisdom and knowledge of what it's supposed to be. And when you take the wisdom and knowledge of what it's supposed to be, you can produce a likeness of it. If you don't have an image as a prototype, you can't produce a likeness. So when God is speaking, if you look at Genesis 1 all the way down to Genesis 1:26, God, who it says, and I'm paraphrasing, it said, in the Spirit of God. Let me say that one more time. But that was good to me right there. It said, the Spirit of God was hovering over the water and spoke a word. Wait a minute. It said the Spirit of God was hovering over the water and it spoke a word. It said, and God said. So God's authority was being transferred from God through his spoken word. So every time God spoke and said, God said, God's authority to what he was saying transformed and renewed whatever he pointed his word towards. Read your Bible. Read your Bible. If that be true, and he's making something called man, and he's giving man an image of him, so that man can be a likeness of him. Listen to what he says after that. He said, and let them have dominion over everything that creeps upon the face of the earth. I think it's Psalm 8 that says, who is man that you are mindful of him? You crowned him over the works of your hands. Why? Because man is supposed to have a vision in his mind and in his thought process of who God is and what God's word will do. And so therefore, man who is made in the image of God knows how to use his mouth in preparations of the things that God wants him to do, because he's a portal representing the likeness of God, because he's got an idea of what the image of God demands. So now watch this. Take the image producing the likeness. Take the image producing the likeness. God did not produce a vessel, but he's standing in Genesis 1 saying, let us make man. So in Genesis 2, you find that God now is going to build a vessel for the image to produce the likeness. God took the most unorthodox thing called dirt. God took the most unorthodox thing called dirt. He took the image, blew it into the dirt, and the Bible said it became a living being. Now the scientists are smart. Elon Musk got spaceships. We got nuclear bombs. But I don't know nobody that can take the dirt of the earth, blow an image into it, and produce a likeness called humanity. If you do, write me and tell me or call me on my phone, because God is the only one that could do it. So therefore, when you look, when the Bible said it is written, man shall not live by bread alone, but by every word that proceeded out of the mouth of God, because we need to have some kind of vision in our mind of what God wants, be so we can manifest who God is through his wisdom, his knowledge, and his understanding. That's why Solomon said in the book of Proverbs, as a man think in his heart, so is he. So therefore, when you look at the Bible and it says, casting down everything that exalts itself up against the knowledge of God, the knowledge of God is his word. And the image that you're going to know about God, you're going to have to get from his word. If you form a vision of God's word within your heart, you can produce a likeness of God. But don't fool yourself. You can't go by tradition and doctrines of denominations and have an image of the God of the Bible. Because the image of the God of the Bible is set on truth. And that truth of the wisdom and the knowledge of the gospel of Jesus Christ will set you free. It is so binding. He said, I'm the way, the truth, and the life. No man comes to me except he comes to the Father except he comes through me. So you're not going to get to the Father with tradition. You're not going to get to the Father with what you think. So it behooves us to focus on those two invisible realms, and not to let everything through our mind, because 1 John 4 says, beloved, believe not every spirit, but try, which means to test and to prove whether you are looking at the spirit of truth or the spirit of error. This is Pastor Simpson, so we'll see you next week.
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4: 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And be sure to tune in next Sunday at 2 for another message with Pastor Travis Sampson of the Tomahawk Learning Center of Harrow.
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6: It is true what was said. So I'm asking you this opportunity to simply glorify you, being nobody special, but one that is committed to trying to exalt you and to share the gospel. And as always, I ask this in the matchless and the marvelous. the mighty, the majestic, the merciful name of Jesus the Christ himself, and let the redeemed of the Lord say, Amen. Today's topic is entitled, A Strange Way of Thinking. A Strange Way of Thinking. Anytime we go into the book of Jeremiah, it causes me to always reflect upon the thing that Jeremiah was told by God. Many times when we are trying to do something for God, we have doubt in our mind if we are actually qualified or capable of doing something for him. Moses was not the first individual to make excuses about his inadequacies when it comes to doing something for God. Men will always have that doubt. But with God, all things are possible. Jeremiah said the excuse he used was, I'm just a child. I'm a young man. They're not going to listen to me. And the Lord says something to Jeremiah that you and I must never forget. He says, I knew you before you were in the belly, the womb. I knew you before your mother was even pregnant. I knew you before your mother was even born. God knows all about you and I. And even though we may not qualify for many things, even though friends and others may disappoint and cause us to doubt our abilities, we must understand, as I've said before, that we are not here by accident. We're not just here because a man and a woman got together. We're here because a sovereign, a just, a righteous God, one that knows all things, decided to give us life. God decided to give us life, but he gave us the choice of what we would do with our life. Will we exalt him? Will we testify of him? Will we love him and live for him? Will we do something for God since he did so much for us? Jeremiah reminds us of this. One more thing that Jeremiah says that has caused many of us to understand that it is true. He says, it caused me problems when I spoke about you. They didn't care to hear what I said. And being a human, all of us want to be popular and liked to a certain degree. So did Jeremiah. And he said, because it caused me so many problems, I said I wouldn't say anything about you. I wouldn't tell people in the marketplace. I wouldn't share with associates and those I came into contact with because it caused me so many problems. But Jeremiah said he tried that. But there was this fire that was shut up in his bones. This something on the inside of him that had to be released. I couldn't keep it to myself. I was not as strong physically and mentally and emotionally as what was inside of me. I bear witness to this, and so do many that will hear this. There's something about this relationship with God. It should cause you to want to share it. It's almost impossible. But as time goes on, there are less and less people that are willing to hear it. This phenomenon, and I looked up the word phenomena, and from a philosophical standpoint, phenomena is a perception of an individual pertaining to something that defies reality. A strange way of thinking. Here we find Jeremiah in chapter 9 giving what the Lord has told him. I'm sorry, chapter 11. The Lord has told Jeremiah that these people, my people, they just don't want to do what it is that I'm telling them. They don't want to listen to me. They care not about the things that are told to them by my prophets and my messengers. They want to live the way they want to. I believe that anyone that takes a look around can see that the world is crowded with individuals that want to do what they want to do. They have no time for God. They have no desire to read his word. They just can't fit him in to their busy itinerary, even if they're sitting at home and not working anymore. There's something almost innately within all of us that we at times want to please our flesh. We want to be like the prodigal that left home to do his own thing. This same Jeremiah would tell us in chapter 10, verse 20-23. He says, O Lord, I know the way of man is not in himself. It is not in man that walketh to direct his steps. Jeremiah was simply saying that we are incapable of doing what is best for us. We cannot rely on our own intellect or our own way of thinking, our own beliefs. We can't rely on that. We must understand that it is not in us to be able to direct our own steps. We fail to acknowledge that the Bible says that it is he that made us and not we ourselves. I told my family members that when a man or a woman simply believes that he is capable of doing what's best for him, the path that he takes is full of thorns and briars, difficulties and heartaches. We must realize that God knows what's best for us. But there are far too many that simply want to live as they want to live. Far too many that care nothing about hearing the word of God. We must realize that there is nothing new under the sun. These children of Israel, the descendants, those that heard about all of the miracles that God performed when they were in bondage, when they were led out of Israel around the fire, sitting in the household, these plagues and these miracles were made, all were aware of what had taken place. But even then, they still got to the point that they just did not want to hear from God. What is it in us that if a man begins to feel the hand of God on his life, the hand of God pushing him and breaking him and putting his spirit in the man, where the man feels, I must tell what has come to me of God. What is it in friends and family and strangers that would believe that, who are you to try to tell me what I should do with my life? Who are you that should tell me how I live? The mistake, the erroneous manner of thinking when they have that attitude is, you're not trying to tell them how they should live or what they should do. You're simply telling them, based on the Word of God, what the Word says. How can a man or a woman know anything about God unless they read His Word? So those that have no desire to hear the real Word of God, how can they know what God says? We must have the Berean mindset that even though we feel the preacher is popular, even though we feel the preacher is knowledgeable, even if we feel the preacher is sent from God, we must not be lazy with our own soul salvation. The Bereans said that they had the attitude that when they listened to Paul, they searched the scriptures to see if what he said was true. Trust no one with your soul. You must take care of your own soul salvation. You must be able to go into his word and eat of it. And I am living proof that if we do that, something on the inside will begin to work its way out. Something will cause us not to desire to go to the same places and do the same things that we once did. In my New Testament, I think it's Corinthians chapter 5 that says, any man that is in Christ is a new creature. Old things will pass away. Behold, all things are new. The word of God is sweeter than the honey in the honeycomb. It's good for you. It's good for your flesh. And if we eat of it, we'll grow. I remember when I first did my first sermon, it was about being delayed but not denied, ignoring and disregarding the call on my life to do the things of the world, how I put it off until I couldn't put it off anymore. And my first sermon was entitled Delayed But Not Denied. But it came to me as a new preacher, as a new herald, as a new person trying to understand what it takes to preach. I preached about myself. Now it came to me one day earlier in last week. I began to reflect upon what it is I am supposed to do as a preacher of the gospel. Am I simply supposed to preach sermons, put them together where the accolades and the compliments would be a result of that? Or am I directly responsible to make sure that what I'm saying will cause anyone that hears me to understand the necessity of having a real relationship with God? By now, those of you that have been hearing me on the phone, by now you should realize that there is a power and a strength and a promise given to us. Not just God promising never to leave nor forsake, but Jesus telling the disciples in Mark, I think it's chapter 16, that in my name, those that believe in me shall be able to take up, cast out devils and speak with new tongues. And if we drink anything deadly, it will not harm us. And we'll be able to lay hands on the sick and they'll recover. We must understand that James would write how we could, if one was sick, that the elders of the church could anoint them with oil and say the prayer of faith over them and they will be healed. There is an immense power that is working on the inside of us. But many of us fail to realize it, doubt it, feel inadequate for this power to be released. But we that believe in it, we that testify in it, we that know something about him should be able to pray for those that are sick. And yes, there are some that God will not move. But I'm here to tell you, it is up to us to believe God's word and believe what we have heard. My Bible tells me that they that hunger and thirst after his righteousness shall be filled. If you would just take time and make time to pick up his Bible, I'm telling you, it'll bless your soul. As one that did drugs and alcohol and was inebriated and high out of my mind, I realized something one day, that there is no drug or alcohol or nothing on the streets that would give me the high that I get when I begin to get into his word. I understand those old ladies that would be in the church, and when one called by God was preaching it under the unction of the Holy Spirit and was anointed to do it, those that heard him would feel so good that some would stand up. Some would raise their hands and wave them. Some would pat their feet, and some would stand up and cry and run at times. What can do that to a man or a woman? Nothing but the word of God. I want you to understand what is said. We can cross-reference it. And we go to Hebrews chapter 3, starting at verse 15. And within about 11 or 12 verses, it is repeated three times. It tells us this, and this is my message. After doing it for 6,209 days, knowing I should have at least been doing it now for 30 years, but the world had its tentacles in me. I couldn't break away from the stronghold that had me. I knew what I was supposed to do. Just like many of you that are here this message, you know that it was a time when you should have surrendered, but you stayed in a house that was on fire. But one day, the word of God got to you and you heard it. And what happened was it touched your heart. It touched your mind. It caused you to see for once that you were living wrong. Now all of us haven't done drugs, and all of us haven't drank, and all of us haven't whored and lied and cheated. But all of us, according to my Bible, Romans 3 and 23, it says that all have sinned and come short of God's glory. But Hebrews chapter 3, what does it say? It says in chapter 3 and in verse 4, chapter 4 and verse 7 and chapter 3, verse 8, 3:15, 4:7, it says the same exact thing on the day that you hear my voice. Harden not your heart. Harden not your heart on the day that you hear my voice. You may hear it while you're sitting in the church and your eyes begin to water. And you wonder, what is the preacher, what is it doing to me? Is there something in the vents? Why am I feeling so convicted? Why am I about to cry? That is because on that day, you're hearing the word of God. And what does he tell us to do? He tells us to not harden our heart, to get up, to go forward, to give your life to him on the day that you hear my voice. It is not the voice of the preacher. This same book of Hebrews, I think it's chapter 4, verse 12, talking about God's word being quick and powerful and sharper than a two-edged sword, cutting to the deepest part of a human being. God's word has immense power in it. It'll change the way you think. It'll change the way you live. It'll change your desire. But if we don't want to hear the word of God, how will we be changed? I'm here to tell you, mama can't change you. All she can do is pray for you. Daddy, grandma, aunties, uncles, the preacher can't change you. It's the word of God. And we must hear it for ourselves. And when we hear it, we'll know. It still brings tears to my eyes. Still reduces me and lets me know there's nothing you can come into contact with that will make you feel this way. You'll say, Earl, I've lost loved ones. I've cried like a baby. How can you tell me that God's word is the only thing that can do this? I'm here to tell each and every one of you, all of us will have an opportunity to sit on that front row. There's nobody on the phone, nobody over the radio, nobody that I meet anywhere that will not have lost a loved one. But who is it that gives you the power to stand there and to face tomorrow? My Bible tells me that God is near those of a contrite spirit and of a broken heart. At our lowest, when we don't want to answer the phone, at our lowest, when we don't want to go outside and see anybody, at our lowest, when we have no appetite, there is one that sits high, that looks low, that'll come and see about you. He's omnipresent. He can be all places at the same time. He'll come to your house and sit there on the bed with you, and he'll speak to your heart. These things are some of the things that he can do. I don't know about you, but we must not be like those that Jeremiah wrote in chapter 25. The Lord said that you may, because you don't want to hear him and you don't want to listen to him, you provoke him to anger at the work of your own hands. You cause me, by how you're living, to be angry with you. We know that our sin will separate us from us. I don't understand this phenomenon that everybody is going to heaven. I have read enough in my Bible, and even in the Old Testament, Isaiah wrote, hell hath enlarged herself or itself. Hell has gotten larger. Now you look around and you tell me when you see the devil presenting himself as mighty and powerful and doing anything that they want to do and living however they choose to live, you tell me how you can mistakenly believe that everybody that leaves here is going to heaven. No, I must say these things. I never practice in the mirror, and I never wanted to present myself as somebody that I wasn't. I'm not preaching this way because it's my choice. We all know that old happy message that everything's going to be fine in life and God loves you no matter what you do and you're going to heaven and have your pie in the sky. Right here on earth, Reverend. We know that message is a pack of church. People love to hear that. Paul said to Timothy, the time would come when they would not endure sound doctrine, but after their own lust, they would heap into themselves teachers because they had ears that desired to hear what they want to hear. I didn't choose this type of delivery. It just was the one I was given. I believe that the times are serious out here. And I believe that each and every one of us will benefit tremendously if we would get closer to God. That's pretty much been my message for a great number of years of this ministry. I understand that the wages is sin of death, which is the bitter reward of sin. The Lord told Jeremiah, this people, don't even pray for them. Now, this people needs to see the anger that they brought upon themselves. So as I rush to my conclusion, on this day, 17 years in, I realize that there should be in every one of us. Let me quickly say this. If you were in a convenience store or a mall, a supermarket, if you were in church and someone came in with an AR-15 or an AK-47, an assault rifle or a pistol, you would fear that man. But the Bible, Jesus says, fear not the one that can kill the body, but fear the one that can kill the body and cast it into hell. We need to fear God. Let me say that again. God is not our buddy, our amigo, our comrade. No, he's our creator. It hasn't become antiquated and old-timey to fear God. They said the wisest man to ever live was King Solomon. The Lord, when he asked Solomon, what do you want me to do for you? He didn't ask for wealth or long life. He just said, Lord, I'm over a great people. I need help. And the Lord blessed him with everything, with money and wisdom and everything. And Solomon writes in Ecclesiastes 12:1, now to the conclusion of the whole matter, we should fear God and keep his commandments, for every work will be brought into judgment with every secret thing, whether it be good or evil. So if that's what's true, then I think it's best for me to continue to tell you. We need to fear God and live with an understanding that tomorrow isn't promised. Teach us to number our days so we will know that one day there won't be a tomorrow, and understand that the breath of every man is in God's hand, and we need to understand that he's our creator. And this strange way of thinking, that we don't have to hear anything from God, we don't have to do anything pertaining to God, we don't have to live understanding the watchful eye sees the good and the evil all over the world. That's a strange way of thinking, and to actually feel that when you have an emergency, you can call on him and he's going to hear you and he's going to come quickly and take care of your situation. My brothers and sisters, that's just not, that's not sound doctrine. We can't live how we want. We need to understand that our life is in God's hand. And I still believe that he sees everything that we do and everything I'm going to have to be an account of. And all I can do is preach it in a way that when I leave this room in this area and I look at my hands, there's no blood on them. He tells me that if I warn the people and preach it and tell who he really is, that my blood, your blood won't be on my hands. And so I don't want it on my hands. I'm trying to make it in, but there's no need of me picking up this mantle and trying to preach it without warning you and without being cognizant of the fact that maybe something I can say can either cause you to live waywardly, full of transgression and iniquity, or maybe I can say something that will cause you to draw closer to God. That is my lifelong mission from now on, and I'm going to continue to do it. I'm going to try to tell you that God is worth it, and anything else is not worth it. And living where you never have time for him, you have no regard for him, that's a strange way of thinking. God bless you. If he spares my life, we'll be back next week trying to do what we can to lift him up, to magnify him, and to glorify him and him alone. For he alone is worthy.

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2: It's time to get your praise on with the Prince of Gospel right here on WCLN 1170. Call a neighbor, tell a friend that the Prince of Gospel, Michael L. Boynkin, is on the air again. Let's get ready to give God the praise in which he deserves. Praise him.

As I reflect back on yesteryear, we never ended a service without having a family prayer. Now we're in so big a hurry. The preacher preaches, he calls for an offering of consecration, and we speed out of the door, back into our situations, back into our difficulties. But you don't ever want to leave the house of God without the blessing of God being invoked upon you. His presence is here right now. Oh, bless the name of Jesus. God, I want to thank you. I want to thank you for the hundreds who are present here in Temple of Deliverance. I want to thank you for the hundreds of thousands that will receive this project, singing the old time way. But oh God, I want you to anoint the songs, but I want you to anoint this prayer. Glory to God. Somebody that is behind the prison bars, they are incarcerated in the city, the county, the state, or the federal institution. But I know that you can send your word. You can break the shackles. You can rebuke the hand of the enemy. Somebody, oh God, is lying upon their hospital bed. Somebody is at home, confined to their bed of affliction. But we know that you are Jehovah Rapha. You are the Lord that healeth your people. I speak the word of healing. I speak the word.

tuberculosis, sickness and illness, disease and infirmity. Take your hands off, for God is healing. He's healing right now. Woman, God heal you. Man, God set you free. Come on and give him glory. Come on and give him glory. Here comes the Lord. Here comes the Lord. Sunday.

Right. I am Bishop Papastapa, coming to you in 3D. Uncut the bomb, not the bomb, the bomb. I thank God for Pastor Michael has been here up around. Thank God for Elder Faison. Thank God for my end, and we getting things together. Sometimes in life, everybody get down and out sometimes. While another one is recuperating, so we're going to keep it moving. The baddest show in the land. And we ask that we continue to pray for us, my Heavenly Father, because as soon as you start doing right, look like the enemy come like a flood, but God can raise a standard. And it come one way and flee seven different ways. And we're going to have a little prayer change of things.

Father God, in the name of your son, Jesus, I come before you this afternoon to give you praise, oh God, and to bring your word to whoever have a listening ear. Pray, Heavenly Father God, that it will be a blessing to someone. Pray, Heavenly Father God, that someone will cry out, what must I do to be saved? And Lord, I'm so happy to be able to tell them that it is written, whosoever call on the name of the Lord shall be saved. It's just that simple. Lord, I thank you for this opportunity in Jesus' name. This is Evangelist Dolores Leggett, Abel was crying in the wilderness. Lord God, in the name of Jesus, Lord, I just want to say thank you. Again, thank you. And for all who are listening, if you have your Bibles, please, however, or on your phone, however you want to get the word, go to Matthew, the 11th chapter, and I'm going to start reading at the 26th verse, 11:26 to 11:30. I'm going to read. Even so, Father, for so it seemed good in thy sight, all things are delivered unto me of my Father, and no man knows the Son, nor the Son, but the Father. Neither knoweth any man the Father, save the Son, and he to whom soever the Son will reveal him. Come unto me, all ye that labor and are heavy laden, and I will give you rest. Take my yoke upon you and learn of me, for I am meek and lowly in heart, and ye shall find rest unto your soul. Let I'm gonna read the 30th verse. For my yoke is easy and my burden is light. And on yesterday I was riding and went to Clinton, and I looked at the farmer's corn fields and different other vegetables. I assume it was watermelon. And just seeing how that they were being burned from the stalk up here from the root area coming up. And just looking at that because of the heat. And with the person I was riding with, I said, you know, this is really so sad. So sad, because to me it was sad. I'm a country girl. And not a girl anymore, country woman. And I was thinking, not only will the farmers be affected by it if there's no rain, but all of us will be, the corn. What would the kids do without cornflakes? And what would I do without some good cornbread and all those things? And canned corn. So not just the farmers being affected by, at that time, the drought. And then late yesterday in the area where I am in Duplin County, I heard what sounded like rain, and I just couldn't. I just was like, oh, my goodness. I had to call my son in New York and take the phone outside, and I said, listen to this. Just listen to this. And he's saying, what? And I said, what do you hear? It's rain. You see, God is always on time. Always on time.
always, even in our journeys, when we're going through whatever we are going through, whether it's health, whether it's finances, whether it's marriages, whether it's children, whatever we are going through. That's my key word this evening, through. That word, through. Whatever we're going through. You know, in the 23rd Psalms, it says, yea, though I walk through the valley, of the shadows of death, I will fear no evil. And why? Why wouldn't he fear any evil? Because thou art with me. So, my topic this evening is come. Just simply come. And this is my second time using this verses. In fact, it was 28 through 30 that I used before. And the topic was come. And I know the God that we serve, when he looked and he saw all that the farmers are going through, all that we are going through with the price hikes and all of that, the price is going up because of the LIHCO. And then he looked down and he said, I'm going to give them water. I'm going to give them water. And you know God is so good. And that's why I wanted to say to all who are going through whatever you're going through, God have a plan for our journey. He has a plan for our journey. No matter how harsh the journey is, we just need to hold on. Hold on to God's unchanging hand. Because he sees us. He is Elroi, the God that sees. And because he sees us, because we are praying, and because we know, Lord, you say, look not at the things for us that are seen. But you know, all we have to do is hold on to that faith. Hold on to faith, because you know, God is going to fix it. That's why he said, come. Just come. He said, come unto me, all ye that labor and are heavy laden. And he gave us a promise. He said, I will. Not maybe. Now, I'll think about it, children. I'm going to see how you're going to manage this, children. He said, I will. I'll give you rest. Hallelujah. Glory be to God. He said, take my yoke upon you and learn of me, for I am meek and lowly in heart, and ye shall find rest unto your soul. I have rest for you. Just hold on. And that's what God is saying to, I can just imagine every farmer that brought fertilizer and then seeing the crops looking the way they were looking and thinking, oh my goodness, how am I going to pay for all of this and whatever it's going through. But that person that's in the hospital, who the doctor is saying, you know, your cancer's in the fourth stage. And for all those who are in the, Lord God, dialysis, oh God, and having to go three times in the week like my husband did. And all of those persons who are going through, God's going to fix it. He has a time for everything. There's a timing for it. And that's why you can't just close your eyes and picture him with his hand like he did Peter and say, come, come, come, my children, come unto me. I know your heart is broken. Come unto me. I know you are hurting. Come unto me. Come to me. I'll give you rest. I'll give you rest. I'm just so grateful to know that I
found the Lord, but he wasn't lost. I was the one lost. The Lord have allowed me to be on the radio for 23 years. 23 years. And there's a reason for it. The Lord go through troubles too. When my husband passed in January, it was unbelievable to me. After I seen him sick for so long, and I was like, I know he's not going to leave me. After 60 years, but he left. But the Lord my God, he said, come unto me. I know your heart is broken. I know your heart is broken. I know what you're going through. But I'm with you. I'm not going to leave you. I promise you. I promise you. After all these years, I promise you. I'm not going to leave you. But he has sent me, he said, to bind up the brokenhearted. And every day, the Lord allowed me to get stronger and stronger. In the name of Jesus. So for all who are there going through that, using that key word, my key word is come, and the next one is through. Just come on to him. Just come, whatever, standing up, walking around, talk to him. Lord Jesus, see my empty heart. Lord Jesus, see the finances. Lord Jesus, see the kids. Lord Jesus, see my husband. Lord Jesus, see my wife. But Lord, you said unto me, come, all ye are burdened and heavy laden, I give you rest. Take my yoke upon you and learn of me. Lord, in the name of Jesus, whoever, Lord God, is going through this evening, I pray right now that they will turn their hearts over to you because you said, this is what you said, it is written, whosoever call on the name of the Lord shall be saved. It's not a whole lot of things you have to do. You don't have to wear a long dress. You don't have to cut your hair or don't cut your hair. All he asks you to do is come. Hallelujah. Glory be to God. Come unto me if you're burdened. Come to me for my yoke. My yoke is easy. And if you're a country woman like me, you know what a yoke is. But he said, it's easy if you know him. It is so easy. Lord, I thank you. I thank you this evening. I pray your blessings upon this radio station. I pray your blessings upon whoever is there working, because you have a plan for them too. No one is doing something that God don't have a plan for. A plan and a purpose. A purpose and a plan. Yes, declare the Lord. Yes, Lord. And I thank you. I thank you for it. I praise you, Lord. I praise you for your mercies and for your grace. And whoever is listening, I pray to God that you would surrender yourself to him this evening and say, Lord, save me. I'm a sinner and I want to be saved. And he'll do it. God bless you until you hear this voice again. In Jesus' name, be blessed.

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For prayer or more information, call 910-289-4092.

0: All right. At Walgreens, I met a young lady. Say her name was Aretha Brunson. You know how people see you on the street or on the store and say, "You look familiar." I said, "You probably saw me playing." She said, she couldn't figure it out. Then when I got to get my prescription, she said, "Radio station, that's where I saw you at." Okay, we got 2 minutes. You got anything to say, Maya? Yes.
1: And so we wanted to hit this before we left. North Carolina Prayer Tower Deliverance Ministry, 79 Leslie Lane of Clinton, Garland Highway. The family is Pastor Minister Thalia Peterson. Their phone number is 910-990-1518, and they do have services every Sunday at the hour of 10 a.m. For further information concerning their church services, we do ask that you contact 910-990-1518. Also, we'd like to let you know on next Sunday, we, Trinity United Free Will Holiness Church, we will be at St. Stephen's United Holiness Church for Men's Day service. And the honorable morning message will be coming from the Reverend Prentice Murphy. Also, we musical guests will be the Bishop Larry Mawson, the Pastor Ann Mawson, and Trinity United Free Will Holiness Church Choir. We will be there. Their honorable pastor is the District Anthony Flo. He is the host pastor. And this is next Sunday, which is June 21st, 2026, at the Alba, 11 a.m. Now, in order to get to their location, it's 1373 Wilmington Road of Turkey, North Carolina. We will be there, and we do thank Pastor Prentice for your awesome, awesome thing that he did today. We thank you for your kindness, for your concern, and we thank you for the great fellowship that we did have on today. And good Lord say so, and the creek don't rise. We will see you next Sunday morning at St. Stephen United Holy Church with Men's Day services. But

0: We will be furnishing the music.
1: And Pastor Peterson as well. What's the address again?
0: Pastor Peterson's is 79 Leslie Lane.
1: Okay.
0: And so we had an honorable, great time over there on Pentecost Day. Mm-hmm. So we just thank you all and for all that you're inviting us to your different churches, and we enjoy being out to other places to fellowship. So we got a lot more coming up. The Bishop Larry Mawson and our co-pastor Nathan Faison, they will be on the scene in July. So we will be telling you more about that as time go by. But now if you would like to get your church news on the Prince of Gospel Show, you can contact me, 910-590-1887. And we will talk. The price is good. And we would love to put your church on our church calendar. Elder Faison puts it out on Sunday morning. And he didn't have these two right with him. So that's why we'll touch bases on that this afternoon. So to all of you that would like to get your church calendar in, if you get in touch with me, Pastor Ann Mawson, Post Office Box 1562, and we will get back with you. Either you can contact Pastor Michael L. Boykin, 261-7115, and we will talk to you about your church calendar for the year. May God bless you and have a wonderful evening.
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3: May Jehovah God in Jesus Christ bless you this afternoon, and we greet you in the name of our Lord and Savior, Jesus Christ. This is the Last Day Gospel Fellowship Church, and we thank God for this continuation message this afternoon through Pastor Kirk Hudson, a precious man of God that Pastor Fry highly favored. And we thank God for the man of God, Apostle Fry, that founded this work for Jesus Christ, our Lord and Savior, to the glory of Jehovah God. And you'll be listening. Pastor Kirk will be continuing the ministering of the gifts of the church that God gave to the church. And we encourage you to pay strict attention, beloved. I know you'll be highly blessed in learning more about the Word of God and the things of God that God has for his church. Amen. May God bless you as you listen in Jesus Christ. As my husband, Apostle Fry, would end his prayers many times in Jesus Christ's sweet and powerful name. And now, Pastor Kirk Hudson.
4: What gifts is he talking about, Paul? Paul, you said Christ gave gifts unto men, okay? But what are the gifts? What are the gifts? Somebody read verse 11. What does verse 11 say?
3: Beloved, Pastor Kirk Hudson and the class are reading from Ephesians, the fourth chapter. That's Ephesians, the fourth chapter.
4: What does verse 11 say? And, come on, somebody's got your Bible open. And he gave some apostles. Now listen to me now. He said Christ gave gifts unto men. Why was he giving gifts unto men? Because he had already established that there would be some that would be chosen, that would be called, asked to walk worthy of that calling, asked to walk in lowliness, meekness, long-suffering, forbearing one another, for the spirit of truth, for the unity of the spirit in the bond of peace. Why? Because now he was going to take those things and he was going to give them as gifts unto men, unto Christians, unto the church, unto the body. What gifts are you talking about? From verse 8 right on down to verse 11, it says, and he gave some. He gave some what? Gifts. No. And he gave gifts unto men, and he gave some gifts, some apostles. If you're an apostle, Peter, Paul, James, all those men, they were gifts of Christ given unto the church. I can prove this before I go any further. In the book of... In fact, it's either in Philippians or Ephesians. I'm going to find the verse, and I'll read it next week, because I hate somebody telling me what the Bible says, and they can't prove it says it. But the Bible says Paul was speaking to a church. I believe it was in Philippi, or it may have been Ephesus. And he told him, he says, you know what? I want to go home. For I know that if I close my eyes here in this earth, when I open my eyes again, I shall be in the presence of the Lord.

0: Apostle Paul said, for to me is to live is Christ, and to die is gain. But if I live in the flesh, this is the fruit of my labor. Yet what I shall choose, I wot not. For I am in a strait betwixt two, having a desire to depart and to be with Christ, which is far better. Nevertheless, to abide in the flesh is more needful for you. And having this confidence, I know that I shall abide and continue with you all for your furtherance and joy of faith, that your rejoicing may be more abundant in Jesus Christ for me by my coming to you again. I read Philippians, the first chapter, verses 21 through 26. Thank God. And don't forget, beloved, to return back to Ephesians, the fourth chapter. This is the chapter Pastor Kirk is mentioning to the class.
1: But the Bible says Paul was speaking to a church, and he told him, he says, you know what? I want to go home. For I know that if I close my eyes here in this earth, when I open my eyes again, I shall be in the presence of the Lord. Nevertheless, it is better that I stay. Because if I go, I go. But if I stay, I can work the calling that is in my life unto the church. Paul recognized that he was a gift from Christ unto the church. Christ did not give salvation to the church. He gave apostles to the church. Christ did not give healing only to the church. He gave pastors to the church. Christ did not give joy, peace, and everlasting peace of mind to the church, but he gave it to those that call upon him, which is sinners. But what he did give unto the church was the fivefold ministry. It says he gave gifts. Some gifts were apostles. Some gifts were evangelists. Some gifts were prophets. Some gifts were pastors. Some gifts were teachers. Why do you think he gave those gifts?
2: Have you got your Bible open?
1: Verse 8, wherefore he saith, when he ascended up on high, and he led captivity captive, and he gave gifts unto men. Verse 11, and he gave some apostles, and he gave some prophets, and he gave some evangelists, and he gave some pastors and teachers. Why did he give us his gifts unto the church? For the perfecting of the saints, for the work of the ministry, for the edifying of the body of Christ. The reason you have teachers is to perfect the saints and to edify the body of Christ. The reason you have a pastor is to perfect the saints and to edify the body of Christ. How does he do that? By walking worthy of the calling which he was called. How does he walk worthy? By walking in lowliness, meekness, long-suffering, forbearing one another, forbearing all, forbearing one another in love. Maybe I'm just a little bit too excited about this. Till we all come in the unity of the faith and the knowledge of the Son of God unto a perfect man. Now, the Bible tells me that I will put on perfection on the day that Christ has that angel blow that trumpet and has that angel shout, and he comes, and the dead in Christ shall rise first, and then we that remain shall be changed in the twinkling of an eye. We shall put off corruptible and put on incorruptible.
0: Praise be to God. Beloved, we're having machine difficulty at this time. Our equipment has some faulty work in it, and we are trusting God to complete this message for you next week, because it's a very important message to the church, and we thank God for using Pastor Kirk to submit to God, to bless the people of God with such precious message from God. And as I heard Apostle Morris Arella say, accept no defeat from the devil. It doesn't matter how he looks like he's progressing against you or I. Remember, beloved, accept no defeats from the devil, because big Jehovah God and big Jesus Christ have everything in control, as God did with Job of old. Amen. And we're going to continue this broadcast at this time with a precious message through Apostle Fry. Already pre-recorded message, and please keep us in prayer, and we're trusting God that this message will continue next week for you through Pastor Kirk Hudson, because it's such a special message to the church. And may God bless you as you continue listening this afternoon in Jesus Christ, as Apostle Fry often said in his prayers when he closed them, in Jesus Christ, sweet and powerful name.
3: Hey! Jesus on the main line! Yeah.

0: Jesus,
1: oh,
0: tell him what you want.
1: You God,
0: Jesus,
1: will
0: tell him what you want.
1: Yeah, hallelujah,
0: thank
1: you. Glory, hallelujah, praise God. Thank you, Jesus, hallelujah. Amen, amen, praise God. Yes, I thank God, amen, that we arrived this morning, coming your way, telling you and saying about Jesus on the main line, telling what you want. Amen, whatever be the case, tell Jesus what you want. Tell what you want Jesus to do for you, and then get in your mind what you're going to do for him. Amen, praise God. I thank God for his love this morning. I thank God for his blessing. And you know what? I thank God because God is a good God. And Jesus is the greatest one that I know the world I've ever seen. That was Jesus, Jesus the Christ. However I read the word of God, praise God, when it gets further in that word of God in the Bible, it tells me then further on that God was in Christ. So that means that God, Jehovah, has come to this world, praise God, because it's a little strange thing. Someone will make a house and will never go visit, never go see it. He made the world. And God, Jehovah, was in Jesus Christ. I said, Jesus Christ, not just Jesus, Jesus Christ. Christ was upon his anointing, praise God. The higher rim, the highest anointing was upon him. That was God, Jehovah. Amen. He was in him, consuming and fixing the world, reframing, rebuilding, remolding. And making it finish in the plenty new world and bringing forth a new generation. Amen. A new generation. That brings in you and I now. Amen. That brings in the whole totality of mankind. You are called unto the family of God. Amen. That means that we can go on and serve God. Praise God. Look up and worship him. And he'll bless us real good. I praise God. Amen. We'd like to say to you this morning, you are someone special. Amen. Regardless of what the husband or the wife said to you, you are still someone special. Whether you're a boy or whether you're a girl, I said you are someone special. Reason you're someone special because Jesus died for you. Amen. You are so special that I wouldn't mind seeing you today. Amen. I wouldn't mind fellowshipping with you today. I wouldn't mind saying and praising God with you today. Because you are someone special that God has virtually truly made. Praise God. Well, how do you all feel here that's with me this morning?
2: Yeah.
1: Do you think you all still love the Lord this morning?
2: Yeah.
1: Amen, amen. I believe that everyone should love the Lord. And I believe everyone needs to get that in their heart and their mind and spirit, that they want to serve God and please God the very best that they can. Amen. Now, praise God, you are always invited, praise God, to come and be with us when we worship and we praise God. Amen. That 304 Barton Street. Amen. That's the place where everybody is somebody. And that is the place where you are someone special. Through Jesus Christ, you are someone special. And we invite you to be with us today. Amen. And whenever you want us to be with you, you let us know. Amen. Whether you want us to sing, pray, or preach, we'll do whatsoever we can do for the glory of God. Because he is your Savior. He is your Lord. He is your friend, and he is the mighty way-making God. Praise God. Hallelujah. Praise God. Sister Fry, how are you feeling this morning, Shug?
3: Fine in the Lord. Thank you, Jesus.
1: Amen. Amen. You hear me? I called my wife Shug that time. Amen. Hey, I had to call that a lot of times. Amen. Didn't have to live it and prove it. Amen. Praise God. I want you to know that you're someone special this morning.
3: Thank you.
1: Love God. Do whatever's right. Treat everybody right. Amen, because there is no telling what all God will do for you if you'll trust him and if you'll believe. Praise God. Amen. Oh, yes.

0: There is no telling.
1: There is no telling.
0: What God can do.
1: What God can do.
0: If you believe.
1: Believe.
0: Oh, yes.
1: Believe.
0: Oh, there is no telling.
1: There is no telling.
0: What God can do.

0: Thank you. Hallelujah. Praise God. Thank you, Jesus. Hallelujah. Yes. That's another song I like to try to sing every now and then. I try to sing that little song sometimes when I'm by myself. Amen. Because many times after testing and trials, sometimes the enemy comes so strong till you don't know what to do. Just stand there and pray. And then it comes over my attention that there is no telling what God can do if you will only believe. So this morning my thought and my coming to you is telling you, praise God, is to go on and believe God. Go on and trust God. And do all you can do that you might hold out and please God. Sometimes I sing the song, hold to God's unchanging hand. Just build your whole faith on things eternal and hold to God's unchanging hand. Praise God. That is wonderful. That is great. Now for the word of God, a brief message coming to you, praise God, from the book of St. Luke. That is the St. Luke, praise God, the 12th chapter. I'm coming to you directly from the 29th verse right down through a few verses there. And the word of God coming to you from through Jesus Christ. And it is, seek not ye what ye shall eat, or what ye shall drink, neither be ye doubtful of mind, double-minded. For all these things do ye to the nation of the world seek after. So that's all the nation of the world seek after. Well, listen, what did it say? After the rapture, and your Father knoweth that ye have need of these things, for you seek everything else. He said, brother, seek ye first the kingdom of God. Everybody don't understand this. After many and a thousand church folks, I made that little. I said, I mean, 10 millions don't understand just what that word said. He said, but brother, seek ye first. Seek ye the kingdom of God. And all these things shall be added unto you. Now, here are speaking of the kingdom. What are you letting you know? That when you seek the kingdom of God, you are coming into the family relationship with God Jehovah while you're in this world. Somebody may say, thank you, Jesus. Somebody may say, hallelujah. You may hear someone say, Lord, I love you. Someone may sing a quartet, group, a choir, or male chorus. But he's saying, out of it all, but you seek the kingdom of God. Jesus was not the kingdom of God. Jesus was the presenter of the kingdom of God. Yes. He came to lead the way for you and I to the kingdom of God. And he goes on and he gives us greater knowledge and greater revelation of truth that you must be born again to enter in. Yes. You've got to be born of the Spirit of God. Be saved and born again. That means you are a new creature. Yes. And the Spirit of truth and the Spirit of life come in you, which is the Holy Spirit. And it is the same thing you hear before. The Holy Ghost has got to get in you. And that Holy Ghost, you're supposed to let it work in you. Yes. Because the Holy Ghost and the spirit realm that come from God through Jesus Christ. And you cannot go to heaven without the Holy Ghost. I can't go to heaven without the Holy Ghost. That is the Spirit of God. That is the Spirit that operates and moves and rotates throughout the whole heaven. Yes. The Spirit of God. I ain't giving a thought, amen, through the Word of God that we must be born again, amen, to enter the kingdom of God, enter the heavens. Yes. But he said now, but rather seek ye the kingdom of God, and all these things shall be added unto you. Whatever you need, God's got it. He'll look out for you if you become his child and become his children. Yes. He said, fear not, little flocks, for it is your Father's good pleasure to give you the kingdom. Yes. And the Father's good pleasure to give his sons the kingdom. planted itself in heaven. And it give you a little portion of it in planet earth. Only what you able to stand. What you only give your life, only give yourself over to it. And let the Spirit of God, the Holy Ghost, work in you and move in you. And motivate in you. My greatest desire I have in my life is to please God. If a man had $1 million to hand me right now, I don't have $1 million. If he had $1,000, I'll tell you like it is, I'd still rather have the kingdom of God, and I'd rather be born again.
1: Hallelujah.
0: When you get born again and receive the Holy Spirit of the Holy Ghost, you are brought into God's family. You are brought into God's kingdom. You become one of the little ones of God. But the greater working power of God is in you. And all he wants you to do is learn to doubt not yourself and turn away from unbelief. Don't frame your life as everybody else, but think about Jesus Christ. And that Jesus will come up in the center of attraction in your life and let you shape your ways and shape your doing in your mind to live holy and live clean and go on and try to please God Jehovah through Jesus Christ. Jesus left on record that he's the way, and no man comes to the Father except by through him. He said, if you climb up some other way, you are same as a thief and a robber. Through Jesus Christ, victory is yours. Through Jesus Christ, deliverance is yours. Through Jesus Christ, success is yours. Through Jesus Christ, victory is yours. Liberty is yours. Peace is yours. Salvation is yours. You can't do nothing without the power of God and his mercy and love being manifested with you. Even the worst sinner you can find, even the worst drunk you can find, or the worst devil you can find, God is helping him, because God is letting him breathe his breath. God is letting his heart keep beating. God is letting his blood keep circulating in his life. This is why I tell you to turn to Jesus. Love Jesus. Try to enter in at the straight gate. He said, well, many shall seek their enter in and shall not be able, because they're wasting, because they're doing, because they're trying to follow to and do like someone else and live like somebody else. But God wants you to know that you are you. And you can be good, become a good you if you let Jesus get out your life and let Jesus help you and let him fix you. Amen. He wants to help you. He wants to keep you strong. He wants to encourage your life. He wants to encourage your spirit. Amen. So I tell you, praise God, you come on and press on to Jesus. Dear God, in Jesus' name, we thank you for your love. Dear God, we thank you for your mercy, for your divine grace. We thank you for all you've done for us. Dear God, we ask you to touch those in the radio land, in the home, in the church. Touch the pastors. Touch the deacon. Touch us all. And help us to come on and do your will. In Jesus' name. While we're coming to you, no other help we know. But you, dear God.
2: Come to Jesus.
0: Oh, yeah.
2: Come to Jesus, just now.
0: Oh, yeah. Whoa. Oh, yeah. God bless you.
3: Now, beloved, let us give strict attention to Apostle Fryer exhorting the church, hallelujah, how we are to enter church services before the Lord, being sincere and worshiping him in spirit and in truth and sincerity. Praise be to God. In Jesus Christ's name. Joshua 24:14. Joshua is spelled J-O-S-H-U-A. It says, now therefore fear the Lord and serve him in sincerity and in truth. I won't read further at this time, beloved, so you can get the key thought of what God is using Apostle Friday to share with us. And thank God also for a prophecy that came through a precious sister once, and she was letting us know to reverence God with holy reverence. Hallelujah. And that comes under fear of the Lord. Thank you, Jesus. Now may God continue to bless you as you listen in Jesus Christ's name.
4: We ought to give God the glory for all that he is to each one of us right now. Because with Jesus Christ and through by the mercy of God, you and I, we all can make it. But without Jesus' help, without Jesus' love, we cannot make it. The enemy is out to deceive you and I myself at all times. I find out that you cannot wait on everybody else. You cannot count on everybody else. And it's not worthwhile to try to depend on everybody else. But we need to put our attention on the God Jehovah through Jesus Christ, our Lord and Savior, and try to come forth and live clean and live holy and live honest. Praise God. Bless every one of us, that precious Father, in Jesus' name. Truly, we thank you for all that you are to us right now. Even right now, this very moment, this very day, we are before you. With you and through by you, we can make it. But outside of you and without you, we cannot make it. Please let your spirit and your anointing come down upon us. And let your blessing be upon us. As we sing and praise and worship you, and give you the glory and the honor and the praise for everything. Unto you, dear God, be all the glory, and all the honor and all the praise, both now and forevermore. In Jesus Christ's sweet holy name. And unto you, dear God, be all the glory and honor and praise for everything. In Jesus' name. Please anoint us this day, dear God, that we may come forth and love you and serve you, and do whatsoever your will is, in spite of what anybody else may think or say, that we may live a clean, holy, sincere life, both now and forevermore, in Jesus' sweet name. Unto you be the honor and praise for everything, both now and forevermore, in Jesus' name, in my spirit and my soul. Truly I say hallelujah.
1: Hallelujah.
4: Unto you be all the glory, and all the honor and all the praise, both now and forevermore. In Jesus' sweet name. Hallelujah.
1: Hallelujah.
5: Praise God. Let us lift our voices and praise you, the Lord. Let's praise him in sincerity. Let's praise him with all our heart, soul, mind, and strength. And let's try to be sincere. Be sincere in whatever you do. The God is what all may be between. Be sincere. And trying to praise God, because the enemy is always out to deceive you. The enemy is always out to mislead you. And the enemy is always out to mess you around. To the point that you will be in service and you will not be getting nothing out of it. And you're being serious. And instead of you getting something out of it, you won't be getting that much out of it, praise God. Praise God. But you can get something out of serving God

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Fryer.

0: All right, we got a Elder Preston in here, DJ, and we got a lead pastor Ann Mawson.
1: Oh, yeah,
0: y'all got something to say in here?
1: We can't say what.
0: Okay. But we thank the Lord. I tell y'all what, it looks so clear out there right now. But it have some rain have come down.
1: Yes, sir.
0: They used to tell us cats and dogs in the room. So, the rain had came down. But yeah, you are listening to, what we listen to, Elder Preston? What station?
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2: All right,
0: now. Oh, Pop used to say, sound like a foot patting piece in a row. But y'all, whoever went to the Mother Dollar Hall, y'all know how it was in there.
2: Yeah.
0: You can hear them freaks a long ways. A long ways.

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1: 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You know what it is. It's the Prince of Gospel Show.

0: Oh, y'all. Y'all messing me up. Y'all two messing me up.
1: I got you.
0: Look at that. Look, they're gone now. That's the Prince, and that's Imposter and Moss. We thank them for dropping in this morning. WCLN AM and Star TV, China 16. 592-1170 is your connection to the Prince of Gospel Show this afternoon. I got it to 7 o'clock. We got a lot of great music coming your way. Also, we got Tika Talks at 6 o'clock. 592-1170 is connection. Lord.

That's the great late Percy Griffin and the Swanee Quintet. I'm going to go live in about 15 minutes, y'all, on live on Facebook in about 15 minutes. Hello, Miss Hillary. Miss Hillary Williams, y'all. She want to hear her song. If a song you want to hear, if I got it, I'm going to play it for you, okay? Okay, Mrs. Hillary, this goes out to you. My father, you know he got money. My father got money. Y'all know that he got money. If I can get this thing on. Okay, 6 minutes for the hour. Are we good? There we go.

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John P. King on the Prince of Gospel Show. Check the forecast here. Mostly cloudy tonight with a chance of showers tonight. Monday, mostly sunny with a high near 90 degrees. Currently outside, holding steady at 87 degrees. All right. Goes out to Miss Monka.

0: That's the late, great Lee Williams. I'm live on Facebook, y'all. I don't know how long I'm going to be on Facebook. Good afternoon to Diane Cupcake, to Jay King. I see you, Jay King. We're both hearing, and the names ain't popped up yet. Y'all got to let me know. Okay. Next Sunday is Father's Day. And next Sunday is DJ and Mrs. DJ anniversary. So I got to play her a song. I got to say a song. Now, she's busy, so I'm going to play your song for you. Let me do this first, then. Let me do this song. No, I'm going to do this first. Let me do this first. Mrs. DJ, I'm going to play your song for you. Happy anniversary. You know, DJ, love you. I love you, baby. Happy anniversary. Happy anniversary to Mrs. DJ.
1: What's wrong with you? You better say what? Look at him looking at you.
2: I may

The late great Willie Neil Johnson on the Prince of Gospel Show. Good afternoon, Ticker Talk on top of the hour for all the anniversary out there. I think Joe Simmons, also to Rebesta Williams, Rebesta Wilson, and family, and all those out there who got an anniversary in this month. Okay, if you got an anniversary, let me know. I'll get it on for you. Or you can drop by the studio and see it yourself. Okay, I'm all here by myself. I'm here to 7 o'clock. Tiger Talk at 7 o'clock, y'all. Okay. Good afternoon, Jay King. Okay, who else is live on Facebook? I forgot to mention my uncle, Rex, this morning from New York City. He chimed in because a lot of names I see afterward in the Facebook posted. Okay. Okay, once again, happy anniversary to all the anniversaries. Also to my wife, co-pastor Geraldine Faison. She's not here. She's sitting with her auntie, taking time with her auntie. Okay, I got a song. Okay, I got a song that the late Charles Underwood and I, we recorded before he passed away. This is the late Charles Underwood and Reverend DJ, y'all. Don't y'all get mad with DJ. Don't do it. Reverend DJ.

Yeah, that's Reverend DJ and the late Charles Underwood. Behold, I show you a mystery. That was me, y'all. No, I can do it. I can do it. I can do it. Don't tell Miss DJ. She might get jealous at me. She said I can't sing, but she should. You don't know. You don't know. Ticket talks at 10 minutes, I think. 592-1170 at 6:30, y'all. 6:30, we're going to crank it all the way up. Y'all know that. 6:30, we're going to crank it all the way up. Let's do this. Let's do it for all the anniversary out there. Let's do all the anniversary real quick. Let's do it, y'all. For all y'all that have an anniversary this month or whenever, this song goes out to you. I'm sending this song out to everybody, including Mrs. DJ, y'all. It goes out to you, Mr.

have been working in the vineyard for the Lord for what seems like a lifetime. You have dreamed and you've worked towards things that you wanted to accomplish for yourself. But somehow your biggest goals always seem to be just out of your reach. But the Lord told me to tell you that He knows who you are. Yes, He's seen your work, and He's also seen your tears. And He wants you to know today that you're not forgotten. He's here to reward you for all your faithfulness. For He said in His word that if you would delight yourself in Him, He will give you the desires of your heart. In other words, not only will He give you what you need, but He promised to give you whatever you want. So don't get discouraged. Don't give up. Hang in there and prepare yourself for your blessing.

0: Hell yeah. That
1: goes. Everybody got an anniversary or a birthday, whatever. Y'all know somebody? You got somebody? Okay. Okay.
2: Birthday, yeah. Our grandbaby just celebrated her first birthday Friday.
1: Okay.
2: Little Mrs. Zoe Lou. Uh-huh. He turned 18. Jalen King.
1: Okay.
2: And Maggie Parker. Happy birthday on today. She's 70.
1: How much?
2: 70.
1: Okay.
2: Hallelujah.
1: Okay. Good 70. Now, I soon will be 70 next year. I'll be 70 years old.
2: You ready for you gonna do a celebration?
1: Oh yeah, I'm gonna do one.
2: All right.
1: I'm gonna retire in August. I'm gonna try to come to my retirement party.
2: Uh-huh. All right.
1: Okay, something. I think Mrs. Geraldine gonna do something for me on my retirement. Okay.
2: Oh, that's sweet. Let
1: okay.
2: us know.
1: Okay, Tika Talk is up next, y'all. Don't touch that dial.
3: Let me tell you something.

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1: Welcome to Tika Talks, as she touches on everyday topics and issues in our lives, encouraging and uplifting. And now, without further ado, introducing Tika Talks.
2: Hello, hello, hello, great people. I am Tamika Marable King. Thank you for tuning in to Tika Talks. Happy Sunday. I hope you guys are having an amazing Sunday thus far. Today has been excellent for me and my man, Mr. Philip King, my handsome husband. He is here. Y'all, he's kneel over here on the side trying to get this phone going. Tell him hey anyway, baby.
3: What's going on, everybody?
2: Today, Philip said that song was fitting. Fix it, Jesus. Oh, yeah. You know, there are so many times that we think that we have all the answers and that we think that we have the ability to fix things that are beyond our control. And we got to learn how to move and allow God to do what God does. Get out of his way. Stop trying to put our hands in everything. Stop trying to control things that the Lord needs to be in control of. And I don't know, sometimes if y'all are like me, there are times where I really feel like if I don't do it, it's just not going to be done correctly, or it's not going to be done at all. And you know, the Lord has had to convict me any time that has been the case, because I am not God, and so I can't do some of the things that I think I'm capable of doing, especially without him there, without his presence and his help. So you know, I just want to encourage you to start thinking of how much you really need the Lord to do things for you, and how you can pray and ask God, where do I fit in the equation? What do I need to do? Am I being still right now? Am I reading this, that, or whatever right now? Am I taking class right now? Am I changing job? Hear him. Now you got to lay still. You got to be quiet. You got to rest. You got to read your word so that you can get closer. You may even need to fast so that you can have a clear ear for what the Lord is saying, for what he wishes to do in your life. I think that sometimes we are doing too much and having very few results. Some people do a bunch of stuff all the time and you do not see any fruit from that labor, that we are just sometimes moving, but nothing's actually happening. And that is also in our spiritual lives, that we are going to every church service, attending every Bible study, but there is no real intimacy with the Lord. We don't have real relationship with him. We don't spend time with him by ourselves. We want to get it off of someone else. You know, today we attended church at Kingdom Life Fellowship with the pastor Leonard Henry. Wonderful service. He was just talking about the importance of you being able to pray and have faith for yourself, laying your hands on yourself, going deeper in the spirit, you know, going higher, instead of always assuming or thinking that your pastor should do those things for you, or that somebody else who is saved or has been walking this Christian journey longer than you. You may assume that, okay, well, you know, I'll call them or I'll have them do it. But what if they are unavailable? And you have power, you have authority, you have an anointing, you have a gifting, you know, you got to learn how to do it on your own. And that is not a bad thing. I thank him for that encouragement. I believe it is true. And I believe that it is not, you know, we don't do it enough. So I think that the Lord desires for us to be more confident and to be more bold in our walk with him, and in our ability to take on different storms of this life. You know what I'm saying?
4: She's right, y'all. No, we still ain't on live, but okay. You know, yeah, I guess it's just intended for the TV land. Yeah,
2: all
4: so
2: right,
4: she's right, y'all. We got to have the ability and our, you know, the faith and confidence that we can do things on our own. Mm-hmm. Because like Pastor Henry said today, there are gonna be times when the pastor, he ain't gonna be there. When the pastor ain't gonna be able to, when you call and say, "Lord, sister Louise, she in the hospital," but pastor ain't gonna be able to make it to the hospital. Mm-hmm. You know, so sometimes we have to be able to lay hands on ourselves. That's and right. You know, and pray for ourselves. Pray yourself through a whole lot of things. You know, some people just think that the pastor or somebody, they think that somebody else's prayers will go higher than theirs. Uh-huh. That's why that they always have the need or the desire to feel like calling on somebody else, calling on this pastor, calling on this preacher. And there's nothing wrong with that. We're not saying that's not the way to be, to have people in your corner that will pray for you, that can pray for you. Mm-hmm. But God is building you. The same God that they pray to is the same God that looks down on you as well. And he's giving you the same power that raised Jesus from the dead. It dwells within each and every one of us, y'all. So we have to tap into that God-given power and use it on ourselves. Have the faith, you know, to do that. And we're watching Pastor Mike this morning. You know, we was talking about how people, some people won't call on some people. Like a prophet is not welcome in his own town.
3: That's right.
4: You know, because, you know, some people shun because they know you. They know Tika, so right. I ain't going to let her to prophesy nothing to me. I ain't going to let her pray for me. But Tika can go to somewhere where she's not known, and she can, you know, do, through God, she can do wonderful things. Right. Miracles can take place. Lives can change.
2: Yes.
4: But because people around here are familiar, you know, that's why we don't see the move. That's just my opinion. I don't know why I went there, but, you know, even with churches, you know, around here, you know, that's probably why the church, you don't see Christ moving in the church or the Spirit moving in the church like that, because people are too familiar, you know, and they don't trust this one because, oh, I know him. He ain't nothing but that ain't nothing but DJ. That ain't Reverend. That ain't nothing but DJ. He can't do this. He can't do that.
2: Right.
4: You don't know what he can do.
3: Right.
4: Well, you know what God has called him to do since the last time you knew him, the last time you knew us.
2: I'm
4: go live now and see. But that's just your regular page. But, you know, so there are a lot of things, y'all, that you know, we just have to look at what we're doing and stop doing it or not doing it because you're familiar with something.
2: Yeah.
4: You know, you give more respect to a stranger than you do somebody that you see all the time.
3: Mm.
4: And we're just guilty of that.
2: Mm-hmm. Right. You know, not only is that true, I feel like you don't even know people. You knew a version of me. You don't know me now. You haven't had conversation with me now. You don't know what the Lord has done in my life from that moment to this one. So you do not know who I am. You know, so... Yeah, they think they do, right?
4: Yeah, they do.
2: So I believe that, you know, Philip is right. We got to get in a place where we are willing to do and be welcoming of what the Holy Spirit is trying to do in your home.

0: Today, that you know, whenever you get somewhere, he wants us to remember the encounter we had today during the service, the worship that we experienced, the praying, the healing, the uplifting that we felt. He wants us to be able to remember that when we are sitting in a situation where it doesn't look like it is going to go in our favor, where, you know, something is going on with your child or something's going on with your body, something's going on with a family member, or you get a call and receive some unexpected news, that you can remember what the Lord was actually doing in that atmosphere, and that it still remains everywhere we go and in everything that we're doing.
1: She's right, y'all. And he also, you know, tried to instill today in us praying for one another.
0: That's right.
1: You know, if your husband or wife was there, he encouraged you, pray for your wife, husband. Wife, pray for your husband. I mean, lay hands on them and pray for them. And if they're not there, you might have a daughter there, a child. Pray for them. Lay hands on them. So just getting in routine, you know, or habit of doing that. You know, the power might be in your own home. And you miss it because you're so familiar with your husband. You're so familiar with your wife. But your husband and wife can go out here and through God can heal people. But you sitting in the house sick. So, I mean, what kind of sense does that make? It? You know, if you really think about it, it doesn't make any. So we have access to a lot of things that are right here. And I think that helps us to tap in to, you know, just what we have right here next to us. You know, I can lean on Tika. Tika should be able to lean on me. And we should be able to do things that God leads us to do and be comfortable doing it. That's a lot. Another thing, some people are more uncomfortable doing things with people they know. Right. They're more uncomfortable praying for the husband or praying for the wife. When you know, it should be something that I should easily pray for her. She should easily pray for me. But you'll go and pray for that stranger and be just fine. Right. But, you know, sometimes some uneasiness may come when it's somebody that you know.
0: You spoke of access, and I'm just thinking, sitting here, you know, sometimes we don't even know what level of access we already have because we are, you know, unaware just because we don't spend enough time reading. You may have a manual in your car or the manual that comes with your phone or any electronic device, and you don't read it, so you don't know what all the features are, everything that it entails, everything that it is capable of doing, all the things you could have with what you already know about, what you already got, all the basics. And so, you know, I think it's the same with the word, that we don't even know what we really have, what level of power, anointing, gifting, teaching, ministry, just whatever. You don't even know because you don't spend time reading the word. You don't get to know God on an intimate level. Just you, one-on-one, you and him. You know, you don't spend that time with him so that y'all can begin to have conversation, so that y'all can continuously have relationship. And that will grow you. And when it begins to grow you, your level of confidence will grow. Because, see, you can't know anything without knowing the maker of something. You won't ever know the full detail of what it is or how it operates. And so for us as people, I can't know my full self or what I'm capable of doing without being able to connect to God and learn about myself. That is what helps me to love myself, to be bold, to be confident, to be the person that you see on the Sundays that I show up in here and begin these conversations with you all.
1: She's right. And that connection will take you further than you'll know even while connecting it. And I'm saying that to say, you know, further on down the road, that because you spend all that time, you know, having that intimate relationship with God, it'll help you when you need it the most. Something may happen where you need to be strong, and God will have given you that strength already because of the relationship, the intimacy that you guys have, and it's building you, it's strengthening you to handle whatever comes your way. Yeah, and you know, no matter if you keep living, trials and tribulations, they're going to come in some way, shape, form, or fashion. And God, you know, that's the best way to deal with any trial, tribulation, or whatever it is that's going on. You know, looking to God, seeking him. And what better way to know him than just continuing to stay in his word, continue to have an intimate relationship with him, and trusting that everything is going to be okay no matter how much hell or how water you may seem to be going through or what may be happening around you. Continue to have that relationship with him, and he'll bring you out.
0: We have to be careful, you know, whenever we are doing things together or apart. We have to be careful as people that we are following what God would have us follow, that we would operate according to his will, not our own, that we would not get sidetracked, that we would not be distracted, that, you know, together we are stronger. Together we are, you know, created with purpose and power. And so we have to learn that you got to stay on course. You have got to stay focused. You've got to be on track. You've got to spend the intimate time with God, just like you spend intimate time with each other. That is conversation. You know, that is sex. That is friendship. Whatever things bring you closer together, you have to remember that they must remain in your relationship. Because as you allow those things to dwindle, then there are things that are going to try to rise up and come in that you don't have room for, that you don't need to make room for. And so you got to be specific with what you're doing. You got to be intentional. You got to make sure that the Lord is present in every aspect of your life at all times. Because like Philip said, there are things that will arise that you don't even realize you're strong enough to handle, but you are, because you have been in relationship with the Lord. You've been spending time with him, growing and developing, and you don't even realize your strength. You know, if you keep going to the gym and you are doing those reps continuously, you might have been able to lift 10 pounds when you got there. It might have increased to 50 pounds, but then you need to pick up a 200-pound person and move them. If in the event you need to, you can do it.
1: That's right, y'all. Just continue to stay strong in God, because it will help along the way. Mm-hmm. And, you know, you may not know when, but, you know, it's better to have it and not need it than to need it and not have it.
0: Amen.
1: You know, that's the word. So just stay in your word. Continue to trust God. And no matter what you're going through, don't give up on God, because he will definitely not give up on you.
0: That's it. That's all. That's our time. We already did our little shout-outs. You want to invite them to...
1: You heard them. Yeah. I want to shout out the Juneteenth is coming up Friday at the Civic Center. Miss Stephanie Graham is putting on a Juneteenth event at the Civic Center. I think it's from 5 to 9. I think there'll be vendors out there. There'll be information, you know, just about the history of Juneteenth. Mm-hmm. Y'all come out and support her, support the event. And on Saturday, the Wild Boar Riders, we will be having a Juneteenth parade. And it will start Saturday at, I think the parade starts at 9:30. The lineup starts at 8:30. If you want to be a part of this Juneteenth parade, contact us, me, inbox me or something for more information. Or Luther Pegues, Joshua Pegues, Erica Pegues. You know, anybody that's a part of the Wild Boar Riders that you know, contact us and get up with us if you want to be a part of this great event. And y'all, you get people to come out. We need spectators, y'all, to see this this historic event, y'all.
0: Right.
1: Because it's going to be just like your Christmas parade, Thanksgiving, whatever. So we need us to show up and show out in number, you know, to just celebrate this historic event. And there will be we'll move to Farrell Street Park after the parade, where we'll have vendors, food, activities, more information about Juneteenth. It's just going to be a Juneteenth filled weekend, so y'all come out and support.
0: You told them the locations.
1: Well, the parade is going to be right here in Clinton, you know, the normal parade route around the courthouse. We're going to start at the farmer's market. Yeah, come around the courthouse. We're going to end at Farrell Street. And on Friday, the Sampson County Expo Center is where the Juneteenth celebration will be on Friday.
0: The Civic Center.
1: Yeah, the Civic Center, as most people call it. So,
0: okay.
1: And for more information, y'all,
0: it's
1: just
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0: 3 to 9 on Friday.
1: It's from 3 to 9 on Friday. And like I said, lineup starts at 8:30 on Saturday for the parade. Parade starts at 9:30 promptly.
0: All right. That's it, y'all. I want you guys to do what you do best. That is being you. I'll see you back next Sunday. We love you.
2: It's Father's Day next
0: Father's Day. I'm not coming. Okay, bye. Love y'all. See ya. Gotta celebrate my man. Hallelujah.
2: All right.
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2: That's right. That's right. We thank Tika Talks and Philip King, for that word. 620, 630, we're going all the way live, y'all. Okay, I think, I mean, when y'all call to the station, you got to talk up loud because I'm running four or five machines at one time, so I can't hardly hear you. So when you call, kind of talk up, that's a little, I can hear you because I'm running. Y'all seeing these monitors here on TV? Y'all see all this equipment? We run the Prince of Gospel Show with all this equipment here, so I'm steady trying to concentrate on all the computers we got here. Okay? Okay, we all right.
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0: That's the Hezekiah Walker. Yes, sir. Y'all know that song about over 20 years old? Y'all didn't know that, did you? This song is old. Let's do the weather. We're going to do the weather. I want y'all to fasten y'all seatbelts after we do the weather, because we're going to do it nonstop to 7 o'clock after the weather, y'all.
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0: All right, today we had some thunderstorms and some high winds today. We got a high of 96 degrees. Tonight's going to be mostly cloudy with a low of around 72 degrees. Monday, mostly sunny with a high around 90 degrees. Tuesday, it's going to be mostly sunny with a high of 84. It's going to be nice, y'all. That's about it, too, now. That's about the only 84 you're going to get for the next 2 weeks. Wednesday, going to be a high of 90 degrees with a low of 78. Thursday, 95. Friday, rain. Rain, 91 degrees. And Saturday, going to be 90 degrees. So you got one good day. Tuesday going to be 84 degrees. And the weather forecast were brought to you by...
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0: All right, y'all at home? Put your seatbelt on. Put your seatbelt on. All those young folks, middle-aged folks, put your seatbelts on, because we're going to do it. All my commercials are played. So we're going to do it nonstop, y'all, for the next 30 minutes. Goes out to Stella and Della Goodman. That's my cousin, y'all, the Goodman girls. Oh.

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0: Somebody asked me, can I back it up? I ain't been doing this for 50 years for nothing.
1: Back it up, DJ.
0: Oh, I can do it. Oh.

That's Anthony Hamilton, y'all, on the Prince of Gospel Show. We do it nonstop every Sunday at 6:30. I ain't through yet, y'all. You know, I'm just getting wound up. That's all. Hello, Clinton, North Carolina, Roseboro, Sillenburg. All right, here we go. We got about 17 more minutes to work it out with you. You know what I mean? Let's go.

That's the man himself, the late, great Charles Underwood. Man, I miss the old guy, man, I tell you. Charles said, one day y'all gonna look for me, but I'm gonna be gone. 10 minutes before the hour, if y'all enjoy the show today, give me a call. If you enjoy the show, wherever you are, find all your face and whatever, let me know y'all enjoy the show. Okay, we thank y'all very much. Let's do this. I'm ready to climb the ladder, y'all. Now, you know, y'all know I fell off the ladder, but I'm gonna leave that ladder alone. I'm not doing that no more. I'm not doing that no more. I can look at the ladder now. I can't climb it no more, y'all.

That's Micah Boone and Clamping Up Loud. Let's do one more before I get out of here, y'all. I'll do one more now. I'm gonna send this one out to Roseboro, North Carolina. Let's do one more before I get out of here. I want everybody, I see y'all can rock side to side before I go. I want everybody listen to this song, kind of rock side to side. I gotta get out of here, y'all, in a few minutes.

0: 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All right? 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

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Thank y'all. Thank y'all very much. The late great Whitney Houston. She didn't know what she loved.

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